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4: This

0: Detectives investigating the alleged murder of former MP Anne Widdecombe have said they're not looking for anyone else after a 28-year-old man was arrested. The former Conservative minister and later Reform UK spokeswoman was found dead at her home on Thursday. Reform UK's Richard Tice spoke to the press about his memories of Miss Widdecombe as he paid tribute to her in her Devon village of Hayter.
1: What she said to Graham Norton, it's a wonderful clip, and she said, life's not a dress rehearsal, go for it. And that was that.
0: Parts of the UK are now facing an exceptional wildfire risk as the heatwave intensifies. Natural England says southern England and the Midlands are currently at highest danger, with that top-tier risk expected to spread into southeast and eastern England by midweek. And England are searching for a new Red Bull leadership team after Brendan McCullum's test reign came to an end, closing a turbulent chapter for England's Red Bull side. That's the latest from Radio News Hub. I'm Dave Cronin.
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0: One day we'll see many places dry with sunny spells, brisk easterly winds with gales along some southern and western coasts, highs of 28 degrees Celsius.
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4: This

0: Police say they're not looking for anyone else after arresting a 28-year-old man on suspicion of murdering Anne Widdecombe. The 78-year-old was found dead at her home in Dartmoor on Thursday. Marsh Longman is Assistant Chief Constable from Devon and Cornwall Police.
1: At this point, there is still no information to suggest that this is a terrorism-related incident. And at this point, we are not looking for anyone else. At this stage, there is nothing to suggest that it was politically motivated.
0: Two men have died after going into the sea at Seaton Carew in Hartlepool to help two children in difficulty. The children were rescued and taken to hospital as a precaution, but both men were pulled from the water by RNLI and later pronounced dead. And Jannik Sinner has defended his Wimbledon title after a tough four-set battle with Alexander Zverev. Zverev, fresh from his French Open win, took the opening set, but Sinner hit back to claim a 6-7, 7-6, 6-3, 6-4 victory. That's the latest from Radio News Hub. I'm Dave Cronin.
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0: Monday will see many places dry with sunny spells, brisk easterly winds with gales along some southern and western coasts, highs of 28 degrees Celsius.
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0: Detectives investigating the alleged murder of former MP Anne Widdecombe have said they're not looking for anyone else after a 28-year-old man was arrested. The former Conservative minister and later Reform UK spokeswoman was found dead at her home on Thursday. Reform UK's Richard Tice spoke to the press about his memories of Miss Widdecombe as he paid tribute to her in her Devon village of Hayter.
1: What she said to Graham Norton, it's a wonderful clip, and she said, life's not a dress rehearsal, go for it. And that was that.
0: Parts of the UK are now facing an exceptional wildfire risk as the heatwave intensifies. Natural England says southern England and the Midlands are currently at highest danger, with that top-tier risk expected to spread into southeast and eastern England by midweek. And England are searching for a new Red Bull leadership team after Brendan McCullum's test reign came to an end, closing a turbulent chapter for England's Red Bull side. That's the latest from Radio News Hub. I'm Dave Cronin.
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0: Monday will see many places dry with sunny spells, brisk easterly winds with gales along some southern and western coasts, highs of 28 degrees Celsius.
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4: This is-

0: Police say they're not looking for anyone else after arresting a 28-year-old man on suspicion of murdering Anne Widdecombe. The 78-year-old was found dead at her home in Dartmoor on Thursday. Marsh Longman is Assistant Chief Constable from Devon and Cornwall Police.
1: At this point, there is still no information to suggest that this is a terrorism-related incident. And at this point, we are not looking for anyone else. At this stage, there is nothing to suggest that it was politically motivated.
0: Two men have died after going into the sea at Seaton Carew in Hartlepool to help two children in difficulty. The children were rescued and taken to hospital as a precaution, but both men were pulled from the water by RNLI and later pronounced dead. And Jannik Sinner has defended his Wimbledon title after a tough four-set battle with Alexander Zverev. Zverev, fresh from his French Open win, took the opening set, but Sinner hit back to claim a 6-7, 7-6, 6-3, 6-4 victory. That's the latest from Radio News Hub. I'm Dave Cronin.
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0: One day we'll see many places dry with sunny spells, brisk easterly winds with gales along some southern and western coasts, highs of 28 degrees Celsius.
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0: After the death of political veteran Anne Widdecombe, there are calls to stop speculating online. Meanwhile, the Devon and Cornwall PCC, Alison Hernandez, says the response from the police has been amazing.
1: The issue for us is that we've had a fantastic response regionally and nationally to support Devon and Cornwall Police to carry out this investigation. So I'm very grateful, and the Chief Constable's right to say this is the best of UK policing.
0: A 28-year-old British man is currently in custody, and police say they aren't looking for anyone else. Two men have died after going into the water to help two children who got into difficulty in Hartlepool. It comes amid warnings to be safe around open water during the hot weather. Meanwhile, we're also being told there's an exceptional risk of wildfires, and it's believed more than 2,700 died during the recent heat waves. And listening figures for Oasis's Wonderwall have increased by more than half this weekend. It's become the go-to song for England fans and players to sing along after a win. Since England's quarterfinal victory over Norway, the track's recorded a 51% increase in listens compared to the previous day. For On Radio News Hub, I'm Frankie Hersine.
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0: cloud clearing throughout the morning to leave a widely sunny and warm day with some strong sunshine, breezy across the south coast, and the chance of showers there later, but highs today of 31 degrees Celsius.
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0: Nigel Farage is facing criticism after suggesting the alleged murder of Anne Widdecombe was premeditated, only to go on and say it doesn't pay yet to speculate. The Reform UK leader hit back, though, saying he was careful not to be political. A 28-year-old British man remains in custody, arrested on suspicion of murder in Rotherham. Devon and Cornwall PCC Alison Hernandez was asked if the response was surprising.
1: Well, I'm not surprised, because she was well loved. And, you know, I think one of the most interesting things about Anne is she would try anything. Doing the Strictly really raised her profile about what a lovely person she was and how funny she could be.
0: At least 27 people have been killed in a fire at a pub in Bangkok. Officials say it started at around midnight in the Thai capital. An investigation into what caused the fire is now underway. More than 2,700 people are believed to have died during May and June's heat waves. Researchers say high temperatures are associated with risks, including heat exhaustion, heat stroke and stress on the heart and kidneys. And Yannick Sinner says he's proud to have bounced back to retain his Wimbledon title. For On Radio News Hub, I'm Frankie Hersine.
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0: Cloud clearing throughout the morning to leave a widely sunny and warm day with some strong sunshine, breezy across the south coast, and the chance of showers there later, but highs today of 31 degrees Celsius.
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Ali at breakfast. The breakfast show that's so hot, it comes with a government warning. This is Marley in the Morning.

0: Good morning. Welcome along to another edition of Marley in the Morning. It's the start of another brand new week we get to spend together, today being Monday, the 13th of July. I hope you had a great weekend. We kick off with three tracks out of the 60s every morning. The track we just played made number one today, back in 1964. That was The Animals kicking things off today with House of the Rising Sun. Let's crack on with today's show. Today in music history, back in 1963, the Rolling Stones made their first ever appearance outside London when they appeared at the Alcove Club, Middlesbrough, West Yorkshire. They were supporting the Hollies.
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today in music history, back in 1969, over 100 US radio stations banned the track by the Beatles that we've just played, The Ballad of John and Yoko, saying it was considered offensive. Before that one, we played the Rolling Stones from 1964 with Time Is On My Side. Let's dip into the 70s for the first time this morning. Today in music history, back in 1990, Curtis Mayfield was badly injured after a strong gust of wind blew a lighting rig onto him during an outside concert in Brooklyn, New York. Here he is with his Northern Soul classic, Move On Up.

you remember what happened today back in 1985? The track I just played was a big clue. We just played Status Quo, of course, and they started Live Aid. Yes, that was today back in 1985 with their track Rocking All Over the World. Was it really that long ago? It's crazy, isn't it? But what a spectacular day to remember, eh? Can you remember the day of Live Aid going out? Everybody's windows were open, every TV in the nation, every radio in town, every car window was wound down with the car radio blasting, all of them playing out Live Aid. What a day that was. Seems like just yesterday, doesn't it? Of course, it was broadcast live from Wembley in London and the JFK Stadium in Philadelphia, plus multiple other venues around the world. Live Aid today, back in 1985. And today in 1974, George McRae started a two-week run at number one on the US singles chart with the track we're about to play for you right now. His only US number one. It also made number one here in the UK. Here's George McRae, 1974, and Rock Your Baby. Oh, and by the way, get your stretches done. We're working out a couple of tracks from now.

0: 7 o'clock. Did you know ABC by the Jackson 5 was such a massive hit back in 1970? It famously knocked the Beatles' Let It Be off the number one spot on the US charts. In the UK, the track reached a peak of number 8. Of course, we've just played the track. Before that one, George McRae, 1974, and Rock Your Baby. As I mentioned, those two tracks lead us to this morning's workout track. We're headed for 1999 to work out alongside Fatboy Slim this morning and his track Praise You. Are you ready? Let's get it done.
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just played Tom Petty and the Heartbreakers 1991 and Learning to Fly. Today, music history. Back in 2007, Rod Stewart was honoured with his CBE at Buckingham Palace. The singer, who was honoured for his services to music, wore a skull and crossbones tie, white trousers and stripy shirt instead of a conventional morning suit. Fair enough, Rod. Here he is from 91 with the Motown song.

time is approaching 15 minutes away from 8 o'clock. We just played the Cardigans from 1998 with My Favourite Game. The music video for the track, which reached number 14 on the UK charts, was so controversial upon its 1998 release due to its depiction of reckless driving that several different versions had to be edited to satisfy television broadcast standards. Let's bring you up to date now with a brand new track from the Backstreet Boys. It's called Bottle.

about 10 minutes away from 8 o'clock. Don't forget, turn of the hour, we've got this morning's edition of 80s A. On my list to play, we've got Royal House, you know it's going to be housey, the Jay Giles Band, Michael McDonald and Duran Duran, among others. That's coming up the turn of the hour on this morning's 80s A. Our first dip into the current charts, we just played Appleton and Ready to Begin. Before that one, the latest hit from the Backstreet Boys called Bottle Up. Here's Ed Sheeran from 2017 with Galway Girl. She played

The infectious theme song from the sitcom Friends, I'll Be There For You by the Rembrandts, became a massive radio success back in 1995 and climbed to a peak position of number 3 on the UK charts. Of course, we've just played the track before that one, Ed Sheeran's Galway Girl. Let's head next for 1991 with Cher, covering a Betty Everett track released in the 60s. The track, the Shoop Shoop song, It's In His Kiss. I'll see you at the turn of the hour with this morning's 80s at 8.

0: Marty in the morning. We'll be right back.
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4: Some breaking news. Actor Sam Neill has died at the age of 78. The New Zealand actor, best known for his role in Jurassic Park and Peaky Blinders, was said to have died while surrounded by family. After the death of political veteran Anne Widdecombe, there are calls to stop speculating online. Devon and Cornwall PCC Alison Hernandez says she was a very principled politician.
5: She's one of the very few principled people in life that has lived by those principles and acted by those principles and tried to talk to other people about what they meant to her. And we don't have many politicians like that anymore.
4: A 28-year-old British man is currently in custody and police say they aren't looking for anyone else. A 93-year-old British woman has died after being injured in Spanish wildfires. It brings the total number of fatalities from the fires to 13, with four assumed to be British. And the Hillsborough Law, aimed at improving accountability in public office, looks set to clear the House of Commons this week. Margaret Aspinall, whose 18-year-old son died in the Hillsborough disaster, says she's over the moon. For On Radio News Hub, I'm Frankie Hersine.
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0: cloud clearing throughout the morning to leave a widely sunny and warm day with some strong sunshine, breezy across the south coast, and the chance of showers there later, but highs today of 31 degrees Celsius.
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5: Everybody is tuning in to Leek Radio. 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

Coming up to 5 minutes past 8 o'clock, Michael Jackson kicking off 80s at 8 this morning. Today, back in 1987, representatives of 50 of America's largest record retailers were guests at Michael Jackson's home in Encino, California, to preview his new album called Bad. The LP would go on to sell over 30 million copies worldwide. Of course, the track we've just played was taken from that very album. And a birthday shout coming up right now. Born today, back in 1961, Lawrence Dunnigan, bassist from the British pop band Lloyd Cole and the Commotions. Here they are with their classic track, Perfect.

0: gone 10 minutes past 8 o'clock, getting housey with you this morning. 1988, Royal House and Can You Party. Before that one, Lloyd Cole and the Commotions out of 84 and Perfect Skin.
1: It's a birthday shout going out to Stephen Blatt, drummer with American rock band The Jay Giles Band.
0: Here they are from 82 with Centrefold. It's

time is approaching 20 minutes past 8 o'clock. We're inside this morning's 80s at 8. Sweet Freedom by Michael McDonald, which featured in the film Running Scared, reached a peak chart position of number 12 in the UK charts when it was released back in 1986. And of course, before that one, the Jay Giles Band out of 82 and Centrefold. Here's Duran Duran with their theme tune to a Bond movie, His View to a Kill. It's

0: just played you Duran Duran. Back in 1985, the band became the first artist to have a number one on the US singles chart with a James Bond theme. We played you View to a Kill 1985. Was that your favourite Bond movie? Was Roger Moore your favourite Bond? Let's not get into that debate. It's a big one, isn't it? I thought George Lazenby was the best, but there you go. That's just my opinion. Let's head back to the start of the decade, 1980. Here are The Jam and Going Underground.
1: This

0: The Jam from the start of the decade, 1980, and their classic Going Underground. Oblivious by Aztec Camera, a standout track from their debut album, became a defining indie pop hit back in 1983 and reached a peak UK chart position of number 18.
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0: And so Aztec Camera bring us to the end of this morning's 80s at 8, released in 1983. We just played Oblivious. Playing next on Marley in the Morning, it's our Midway extended play.
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It's approaching 20 minutes to 9 o'clock. Wannabe Starting Something was originally written by Michael Jackson for his sister LaToya, intended to be about her difficult relationship with her sister-in-law before he ultimately decided to record it for himself and stick it on the Thriller album. When released as a single in 1983, it reached a peak UK chart position of number 8. Of course, we've just played the original album extended version. Today in music history, back in 1997, The Prodigy started a 5-week run at number 1 on the UK album chart with their third album, The Fat of the Land. The album has now sold over 10 million copies worldwide. Here's Firestarter.

track from Shakira and Boomer Boy. The track's called Die Die. Before that one, we played Prodigy out of 96 and Firestarter. Sticking with the current, here's Role Model. The track's called High Hopes 3000. I end my

Role Model there, current track called High Hopes 3000. Don't forget, turn of the hour, which is literally just under 15 minutes from now. We've got today's 5 at 9. I'll be playing you 5 tracks in a row, as we do at that time every weekday morning, leaving you to listen to the tracks and try and work out the original year that the tracks were released here in the UK. That's coming up, as I say, at the turn of the hour, just after 9 o'clock this morning. Here's another new track from Brother Wallace. It's called Let's Get Together. See?

Killers there, released in 2001 with 19-2000. Breathless by The Cause, released in 2000, was co-written and produced by the legendary Robert John Mutt Lang, known best for his work with Shania Twain and Def Leppard. The track was a massive success, reaching number one on the UK singles chart, making it the band's only UK chart topper. During the filming of the music video in the Mojave Desert, both Andrea and Sharon Corr suffered from severe heat exhaustion and had to be hospitalised, though they were thankfully able to recover the following day. I'll see you at the turn of the hour with 5 at 9.

0: Lee in the morning. We'll be right back.
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4: After the death of political veteran Anne Widdecombe, there are calls to stop speculating online. It follows comments made by Reform UK leader Nigel Farage, who says he believes it was premeditated murder. Meanwhile, the Devon and Cornwall Police and Crime Commissioner Alison Hernandez says the response from the police has been amazing.
5: We've had a fantastic response regionally and nationally to support Devon and Cornwall Police to carry out this investigation. So I'm very grateful, and the Chief Constable's right to say this is the best of UK policing coming together.
4: A 28-year-old British man is currently in custody, and police say they aren't looking for anyone else. New Zealand actor Sam Neill, best known for Jurassic Park and Peaky Blinders, has died at the age of 78. His family say his loss was sudden and unexpected, but that he passed with the dignity that has characterised his whole life. The Hillsborough Law looks like it could clear the House of Commons this week. Officially known as the Public Office Accountability Bill, the law would make public officials and authorities act transparently during investigations. And Yannick Sinner says he's proud to have bounced back to retain his Wimbledon title. For On Radio News Hub, I'm Frankie Hairsign.
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0: cloud clearing throughout the morning to leave a widely sunny and warm day with some strong sunshine, breezy across the south coast, and the chance of showers there later, but highs today of 31 degrees Celsius.
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0: past 9 o'clock into the third and final hour this morning. Just played you Elton John there. Today in music history, back in 1974, Elton John started a 2-week run at number one on the UK album chart with his 8th studio release, Caribou, and his 3rd number one album. The album contained singles Don't Let the Sun Go Down on Me and The Bitch Is Back. Of course, we just played the first of the two aforementioned, and the track leads us to this morning's 5 at 9. 5 tracks in a row about to play for you. All you need to do is listen, try and work out the year that they were first released here in the UK. The only rule in place, no peeking on Google for the answers. Let's get it underway with a track taken from the movie Dirty Dancing. Here's Solomon Burke and Cry to Me. But what was the year?
1: The 5 at 9. Can you guess the year?

So the first two tracks of this morning's 5 at 9 have just played. Track number 2, we just played you Candy State and Young Hearts Run Free. Still fills a dance floor all these years later. Any idea when that was first released here in the UK? And of course, before that one, used in the movie Dirty Dancing, Solomon Burke played us track number 1 and his classic Cry to Me. We're looking for 2 out of 5 this morning to get you that virtual gold star. Best of luck with it. Here's a track now from Bucks Fizz that never gets any airplay on the radio these days. You might not even remember it. Let's see if you do. It was called Piece of the Action. But what was the year?

There you go. This morning's 5 at 9 have played. We're going to rewind now back to track number one. Go through the answers together to see how well you done this morning. Don't forget, just 2 out of 5 or more, of course, will win you your virtual gold star. Track number one, we played Solomon Burke, Cry to Me, used in the movie Dirty Dancing. That was originally released back in 1962. We followed it up with Candy State and the Dance Floor Filler, Young Hearts Run Free, released in 1976. Third track, did you remember that one from Bucks Fizz? Piece of the Action, released in 1981. Your fourth track, of course, no problems with guessing. That was the Spice Girls and Stop. But did you remember that it was 1998? And your fifth and final track this morning, Westlife and World of Our Own, released in 2002. Let's do a quick recap. 1962, 1976, 1981, 1998, and 2002. If you got two or more correct, well done. You've won yourself your virtual gold star this morning. If not, don't worry about it, because we'll be doing it all again tomorrow here while you're listening to your favourite breakfast show. Coming up to date again now, the current track from Taylor Swift. It's called I Knew It, I Knew You.

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0: 30-minute segment of the show this morning. We just played Bryan Adams' Everything I Do For You. The track went to number one today, back in 1991, and it was taken from the movie Robin Hood, Prince of Thieves.
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0: Being Monday morning, I now get to introduce you to this week's featured classic album. Long-term listeners to the show will probably remember that we did feature this album a good 2 years ago. Without doubt, one of my favourite albums of my lifetime. Older was the third studio album by English singer-songwriter George Michael, originally released on the 13th of May 1996. It's hard to believe the album is 30 years old now. It was George Michael's first studio album since 1990's Listen Without Prejudice, Volume 1. The 5.5-year gap was due to the legal battle that George Michael experienced with the former record company Sony Music. George Michael dedicated 2 years to the recording of the album, and it found him exploring new musical territories in a much more serious fashion compared to his previous work. The album spawned an incredible 6 singles, some of which we'll be playing throughout the week. We're going to start today with the title track of the album, Absolutely Gorgeous, released as the 4th single on the 13th of January 1997. Here's Older.

So we just played the first track from this week's featured classic album, Older, and of course that was the title track, released in January 1997. It was written and produced by George Michael and also released as an EP under the name The Older EP. The single's other double A-side was a cover version of Bonnie Raitt's song I Can't Make You Love Me, another absolutely gorgeous track. Older peaked at number 3 on the UK singles chart while becoming a top 10 hit in Denmark, Hungary, Ireland and Spain. The accompanying music video for the track was directed by British director Andy Morehand. We'll be playing a second track from this gorgeous album, Older, at the same time tomorrow here on your favourite breakfast show. Heading next for 1999 with Lenny Kravitz.

10 minutes away from 10 o'clock, which means we're 10 minutes away from the end of the show. It's whizzed by this morning, isn't it? Current release from Els Bailey just played, called Can't Take My Story Away. And before that one, from 1999, we played Lenny Kravitz's Fly Away. Here's our last dip into current releases this morning. Paul Heaton, lead vocalist of Beautiful South, featuring Rhiann Downey. The track's called Favourite Kind of Idiot.

0: Being Happy brings us to the end of this morning's breakfast show. Before that one, we played Paul Heaton featuring Rhiannon Downey and Favourite Kind of Idiot. That's it for today. I'll be back same time tomorrow with another 3 hours of great morning music to share with you between 7 and 10. As always, we finish with our theme tune finish. The series that today's theme tune comes from launched on the BBC in early 1968 and became the cornerstone of midweek sports broadcasting throughout the 70s. It was known for its robust coverage of major sports events, from heavyweight boxing bouts to legendary football matches. Today's theme tune was composed by Tony Hatch, a titan of British light music. It's a quintessential piece of 70s television production, brass-heavy, urgent and perfectly designed to signal that the evening's serious sporting analysis was underway. If you haven't guessed already, today's theme tune finish comes from the BBC's Sports Night. Have a great Monday. I'll see you tomorrow morning at 7 o'clock.
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4: Nigel Farage is facing criticism after suggesting the alleged murder of Anne Widdecombe was premeditated, only to go on to say it doesn't pay it to speculate. The Reform UK leader hit back, though, saying he was careful not to be political. A 28-year-old British man remains in custody, arrested on suspicion of murder in Rotherham. Devon and Cornwall Police and Crime Commissioner Alison Hernandez was asked if the response to her death was surprising.
5: No, I'm not surprised, because she was well-loved. And, you know, I think one of the most interesting things about Anne is she would try anything. Doing the Strictly really raised her profile about what a lovely person she was and how funny she could be.
4: Sam Neill has died at the age of 78. The New Zealand actor, best known for his role in Jurassic Park and Peaky Blinders, was said to have died while surrounded by family in Sydney. At least 27 people have been killed in a fire at a pub in Bangkok. An investigation into what caused the fire is now underway. And listening figures for Oasis's Wonderwall, England's unofficial anthem for the World Cup, have increased by more than a half this weekend. From Radio News Hub, I'm Frankie Hess.
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8: Hey!

0: A widely sunny and warm day with some strong sunshine, though breezy for many of us too. Rather windy along the south coast as well, with some rain possible there later on. High today of 31 degrees Celsius.
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3: It is that time again. It is 5 p.m. and you are listening to Leek Radio with me, Tansy. I have two special guests in the studio today. I've got Ariel, who's been helping out during the week. And I also have someone sat down next to me who you probably won't hear from, but I've got Stanley the dog. He's in today. I thought, why not? Bring him along. He always sits at home and listens to me on air and gets very confused as to why he can hear me but can't see me. So I thought, why not? I'll show him what it's like. So what I'm going to start with today, I don't know why I chose this song. It was just a random choice when I was going through my sound archive to see what I had going for me, and I decided to choose this. I don't think I've played it on this show yet. If I have, I can only apologise, but it's a good song, so I'm not bothered. I'm going to start today's show with a song by Devo. This is Girl You Want.

It's one of my favourite bands ever. That is Magazine, you're of course a Manchester band, and the wonderful Howard Devoto there. What does Howard Devoto do nowadays? He's kind of just disappeared, I think. I'm not sure. Feels like he's disappeared. Right, what do we have before then? Starting off, yes, that's right. I've just picked a random bunch of songs to start the day off. It's still quite warm out there, so I want to pick some energetic. Energetic, is that the word? I don't know what those, how I describe those songs, but in my mind they're a bit energetic. So I started off with Devo and Girl You Want, followed by Buzzcocks and What Do I Get, which is that my, maybe one of my favourite Buzzcocks songs. I'd have to think about that actually, not sure. But it's definitely up there. And of course, Shot by Both Sides by Magazine, one of the greatest bands of all time, in my humble opinion. But then again, what do I know? What time is it? Oh, we're already coming up to the adverts very, very soon. So I'm going to see if I can squeeze in one more song possibly before then. But if any of you out there have requested a song from me, they will be coming up after the adverts, so don't worry. Now, looking at this list, what can I play you? Oh, I'm going to save that one. I'm going to play... Actually, I'll play this one. This is actually a request. I'm going to save my other request for after the break. So this is a request from Dan Hintz, all the way in New York. I do hope you're listening, Dan. You wanted me to play a song by The Stranglers, and of course I said yes. I'm going to play you a song by The Stranglers. This is the song Goodbye Toulouse, and I don't recall this one. I'm sure I'll recognize it once I start hearing it, but why not? The Stranglers always do seem like summertime music to me for some reason. Don't know why. Here we go. Stranglers.

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2: And we are back on Leek Radio. It is already 20 past five. It always goes so quick. You just think, oh, I've got 2 hours on the radio, this is going to be brilliant. And then before you know it, it's 6 o'clock. And then you have to like start thinking about winding down, which is a bit annoying. Oh! I just heard Stanley squeaking in the background. For those of you not aware, I do have some guests with me today. I've got my little doggy Stanley, who listens in every week. He does. He listens to me on the radio and then gets all excited when I talk to him. So I thought I'd bring him in today to show him what I'm actually up to. And I don't know if he's enjoying it. He's sat on the ground next to me having a bit of a cry. But I've also got Ariel in the studio who's been doing a bit of, what would you say, work experience?
3: Yeah, I'd call it work experience.
2: Yeah, so how have you found it the last 3 days? What do you reckon?
3: I've really enjoyed it.
2: Yeah.
3: It's been really, really fun, and I'm so glad I've been able to kind of been given the opportunity to do it.
2: Yeah.
3: Yeah.
2: What do you like about it? What's the thing that you really enjoy?
3: I think it's more kind of because you can kind of just take control, and you can just be like, you can just talk about kind of, well, not whatever you want, but like you're kind of talking with people, and yeah, you're kind of voicing things that you're interested in. So like I've been just talking on a lot of random stuff. I've just been talking about so many different things, but mainly been like movies and TVs and shows and stuff, because it's kind of what I'm into.
2: Yeah.
3: So I've just kind of been doing that a lot.
2: Well, that's it. I think that is a good thing about the radio, isn't it? You really have the freedom just to talk to people about things that you like, yeah, and hope that they either like it or they connect with it in some way, which is great. I mean, it's always nice when people listen in and send you messages, and you know, it's good to have that connection, especially in a place like Leek where everyone is so connected, which is quite nice. Yeah. So are you thinking that this is something you'd like to continue with? Because you said you're at uni at the moment.
3: Yeah. So I finished my first year around, I think it was April time. Yeah, it was around

0: April. So I've got another, like, I've got another few years of it.
1: Yeah.
0: But I remember going, when I first started the course, I was like, oh, I'm going to hate radio. I was like, I'm just going to enjoy the film and TV bit. I'm going to hate doing radio. It's going to be so boring. And I got into it. And within, like, the first month, I was like, I'm in love with this.
1: Yeah.
0: And then I got to make an audio package, which was really, really... It was quite interesting to do, and I really enjoyed it. And then afterwards, when we'd kind of finished the bit of radio for the year, I was like, I kind of want to stay and do more.
1: Mm.
0: Like, I've had that drive the entire time to I want to do more with it, so...
1: But why did you think you weren't going to enjoy it?
0: I don't know. I think it's just because it's something I've never really... It's something I've never really dwelled... Well, not dwelled. I've never really kind of dived into. Because a lot of everything... Pretty much everything that I've ever done in my life has always been very visual. Because as, like, a hobby, I've got, like, a YouTube channel. And I've done that kind of stuff. I've created... I've done a fair bit, but a lot of it's been quite visual. And I've always been, when radio was on the thing, I was like, oh, I don't know if I'm going to be able to replicate what I want with sound. But then I've loved sound and I've loved radio more.
1: Interesting.
0: It was a very 180. And it was something that I wasn't really... It was something I've never really thought of, but everyone around me has always said, you've got the voice for radio. And it sounds a bit egotistical, and I really hope I'm not sounding it, but a lot of people, especially even on my course, they were like, can we get you on the thing I'm doing, because you've got such a good voice for it. And it's fun.
1: Yeah. Well, that's it. I think that's the thing I've noticed as well with a lot of people that I've met when I was in Australia doing radio, and also here as well, a lot of people have kind of found it by accident. It's never really been something that you've kind of gone, oh, when I grow up, I want to be on the radio.
0: Yeah.
1: It's like someone, like you said, someone suggests to you, oh, you know, you love music, or you would have a good radio voice, why didn't you try it out? Because that's what happened to me. I'd been in the UK living here, and I went back to Australia, and a friend of mine, because I love music, I'm in a band and all that sort of thing, and my friend of mine was like, why don't you just volunteer for a radio station? And I went, no, that just sounds really boring. I'm just going to sit there playing music all day.
0: Yeah.
1: I thought, hang on, that's actually quite fun to sit and play music all day. And I remember going to, it was 3CR I volunteered for in Melbourne. It's a really good community radio station. And filled in the form. It was a paper form then. We're talking back, it was, when was this, 2015, I think it was, 2015. I filled in the form and they said, all right, well, you can start on Monday, except you're starting at midnight. Which was great. So I was co-hosting a show with another guy from midnight to 1 a.m. every week. And it was a punk show, because he loved punk.
0: Yeah.
1: And they just got me to shadow him for a few months until he just said, I've had enough of the radio, it's your show now. I was like, what? It was brilliant, but it was really great, and I really enjoyed it. It was just one of those things where you never imagine yourself doing it, but then when you start doing it, you're like, oh, I really love this.
0: It was actually, fair enough, it was one of my mates in Australia who actually was like, so he does a like a podcast series called the Glam Gizmo in Australia. It's called Tom Denham, and he's an absolute joy, and he's one of my closest friends. And he sort of turned to me and he was like, you're gonna love doing your radio, because I told him about the course, and he was like, you're gonna absolutely love doing it, and it will, like, you'll look at it and you'll never go back.
1: Yeah.
0: And in my head I was like, but I don't believe that.
1: Yeah.
0: I was like, nah, he's talking rubbish.
1: Yeah.
0: And then it came to the course, and then as I finished, I messaged him and I said, I didn't want it to end. And he went, yeah, you will now feel the sudden urge to create things with audio.
1: Yeah.
0: So it's I've finished, I've just been trying to do whatever I can, really, to just fill the gap until I go back to uni.
1: Yeah. Well, this is the thing that always surprises me, because it's like there's so many, especially with community radio stations, they're always looking for people. And it's interesting when you meet someone and you tell them, oh, you know, as part of a hobby, I do radio, and they always think that it's really difficult to get into. And it's like, it's not. If anyone, and I've said this before on the show, I mean, if anyone's ever interested in getting involved in radio to some extent, all you need to do is just contact them. and they'd be happy to get people to join. It's really easy, but yeah. it's like I said, it's really rewarding. It's so fun.
0: It is. I think it was the last few weeks before I finished uni, and one of my lecturers said, like, you should, whilst you're away and you're off for like about 4 or 5 months, I think I am now. He was like, try and find some work experience or try and find something, because you will learn so much from it. And I feel like I've actually learned a lot from doing this.
1: No, definitely.
0: But I was at first I was a bit like, oh, I was like, oh, I doubt they'll respond. They're probably so busy. They've probably got all this and that. And then all of a sudden I got an email and I was like, oh my God. I was like, oh, okay.
1: Well, that's it. It's not as daunting as people think. And I mean, I'm going to say it again. I mean, if anyone's interested in volunteering for a radio station, even if it's Leak Radio, hint, hint, get in touch. I mean, go to the email address. What is the email address? I always forget.
0: Studio.
1: That's it. studio@leakradio.co.uk. Yeah. Just send an email if you want to get involved, because you won't regret it. It's definitely a lot of fun. And you can play whatever music you want. So I'm going to get back to the music very quickly, because I do have some requests here. Now, before the adverts, I played a request for Dan Hintz, All the Way in New York. He asked for The Stranglers and Goodbye Toulouse, which I do recognise now. I've not heard that song in a very, very long time. As I mentioned, the guy I used to host with in Melbourne when I started, he was a massive Stranglers fan. He was absolutely obsessed with The Stranglers. And he tried not to play The Stranglers every single show, but he talked about The Stranglers to me every single show. So it's always nice when I get to play a Stranglers song, because I always think of Ewan. I've not heard from Ewan for a very, very long time, but I do always have a bit of a thought for him and thank him for getting me into radio, teaching me the ropes. Although the setup we had is not as modern as what we've got here. I was using an old 1960s control board. It was good fun, actually, but quite weird. But the next request I'm going to play is going to be for Chris. Chris, you always request a song for me every week, and I found one. You gave me a whole list of songs, and I found one of them, thankfully, on the database. I'm going to play Split Ends for you, because why not? And the song you requested is I Got You. From 1980, this is Split Ends.

As I played that song for little Stanley, who's with me in the studio, because Stanley likes a bit of Slade, don't you? Do you, Stan? Do you like Slade? You're just looking at me blankly. I say, only say that you like Slade, Stanley, because of course there's that song, My Friend Stan, which is your theme song. So by default, we've decided that you like Slade. For those of you who've just tuned in, Stanley's actually my dog. He listens to me at home every week and gets rather confused when he can hear my voice coming out the little box, but can't see me. So I thought today I'm going to bring him in and show him what I do on a Thursday and a Friday for 2 hours in the evening. I'm not sure if he's actually amused by it. I think he's getting a bit fed up already. We've only been here 40 minutes, Stanley. But luckily for him, he's got the prime position in front of the fan, so he's lying on the ground getting fanned. So he's all right. I'm a bit sweaty, but he's all right. He's doing all right. So, Slade. I played Goodbye to Jane, and I do love Slade. The thing about Slade is, however, they can't spell. They could not spell for the life of them. If you want a band that, I don't know, they should have gone to school, really. I mean, well, maybe they didn't need to. I mean, they were mega famous. Well, they are mega famous still. See, don't go to school, kids. Just get really famous and you'll be fine. That's the method to the madness. I wasted my life going to school, honestly, and going to university and getting all sorts of silly qualifications, and I still ended up on radio anyway. Enough of my troubles. Going back to the top of that list though, I played Split Ends for Chris Summerhill, who very kindly listens in every week. You gave me a really good comprehensive list, Chris, and the only song I could find was that one by Split Ends, I'm afraid. But it was a good song. It's a good choice. So, you know, you always come up with good choices every week, so you do my job for me, which is brilliant. In between there, I played Adamant with Kings of the Wild Frontier, which is my favourite Adamant song. And I've been scrolling past that song every single week when I've been doing my show, thinking, oh, I'm not going to pick that one. I'm not going to pick Adamant. And today I thought I better just go ahead and pick it and stop ignoring it. Today's the day I played that song. So I'm glad I did. So what have I got lined up? We've got a few more minutes until I need to play some more adverts. The song I'm going to play for you next is a song I did have on my list a couple of weeks ago and I didn't play it. Again, today is the day I'm going to play a whole lot of songs that have just been sat on my USB and then I've been ignoring. Because I always put more songs than I need on my USB and I don't use them all. And a lot of them just sit there until I decide to use it. This is one of them. It's a bit of a corny song, maybe. It's a bit trashy. It's a bit, you know, it's of its time, perhaps. But I love it. This song goes back to my childhood. I remember hearing this on the radio all the time when I was young, back in the day. This is the classic, absolute classic song, and it's perfect for a hot day. It always makes me think of riding on a... It's going to sound really corny. What am I doing? I'm really corny today. I'm sorry, but it just reminds me of riding on a motorcycle covered in black leather. I don't know why. This is Ram Jam with Black Betty.

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6: This is Rebellious Jukebox, and I am joined by my little dog Stanley, who's under the desk with me right now, asleep. I think he's a bit fed up. He's not enjoying it right now. I'm going to play you a song. What song do you want, Stan? Yeah? I played you Slade, and you didn't mind that. But we'll see if you enjoy the next few songs I've got lined up. Before I went to the adverts there, though, I played Ram Jam with Black Betty, which I've been wanting to play for the last couple of weeks. I love that song. I do love that song. I don't listen to it very often, but it does remind me of listening to the radio in the 90s as a kid. That was always on the radio. I don't know why, but it's one of those kind of songs that, you know, from your childhood that stick with you. That's definitely in my musical memory. What I'm going to play for you next, though, is, again, this is somebody I've been thinking about playing for weeks and I just haven't done it. I think today is going to be the show where I'm playing all these songs that have been stuck on my USB, but I've been avoiding. I'm just looking at my list here and I've got so, so many. The person, of course, I'm talking about is Susie Quattro. So we're going to kind of stick with that kind of 70s theme at the moment. We're going to go Susie Quattro, and then I've got two other songs which are not from the 70s, late 60s, the other two are. Close enough. I mean, you're not making notes, are you? You're just here to listen to the music. So, this is Susie Quattro, and she's doing a cover version. This is not an original composition for Susie. But that's fine. There's nothing wrong with that. I'm not going to say what the song is. I will tell you after. Let's just crack on with Susie Quattro because she's great. Good old Susie. Here we go. Hold on to your hats.

0: wait just a minute.
1: Oh Lord, take care of me.
0: Wait, I won't do it. Wait a minute. Wait then. Wait just a minute, Abby. Woo! Nah, I can do it. I had to stop, man. I can say that I live. You ready, boys?

0: After the death of political veteran Anne Widdecombe, there's cause to stop speculating online. It follows comments made by Reform UK leader Nigel Farage saying he believed the attack was premeditated murder. Devon and Cornwall Police and Crime Commissioner Alison Hernandez says she was a very principled politician.
1: She's one of the very few principled people in life that has lived by those principles and acted by those principles and tried to talk to other people about what they meant to her.
0: A 28-year-old British man is currently in custody. Police say they are continuing their questioning. The Hillsborough law looks like it could clear the House of Commons this week. Officially known as the Public Office Accountability Bill, the law would make public officials and authorities act transparently during investigations and inquiries. At least 27 people have been killed after a fire engulfed a pub in Bangkok. Several others are reportedly injured. An investigation into what caused the fire is underway. And New Zealand actor Sam Neill, best known for Jurassic Park and Peaky Blinders, has died at the age of 78. His family say he passed with the dignity that characterised his whole life. From Radio News Hub, I'm Frankie Hess. Sign.
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0: A widely sunny and warm day with some strong sunshine, though breezy for many of us too. Rather windy along the south coast as well, with some rain possible there later on. Highs today of 31 degrees Celsius.
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3: I'm not getting any help here. Stanley's fallen asleep on the floor. He's supposed to be here helping me. This is what always happens. I ask him to help me with things around the house, and he ends up just falling asleep. Stan, he's not even responding to me now. Oh, well, I'm doing this on my own, as usual. I thought I had help today. I thought I had someone to keep me company. No, silly idea. Right, well, getting back to the last few songs I played for you there, I was just looking up the song Shake a Hand, which I've never really looked into. I was just wondering when Little Richard recorded it. And it was released in 1959 by Little Richard, but then I discovered that the song has been covered by loads of people. It was first recorded in 1953 by Red Foley, but everyone's basically had a go at it. Johnny Ray's had a go, Pat Boone has had a go, Laverne Baker, Jackie Wilson, you know, the Rick Petit guy, Freddie Scott's had a go, don't know who Freddie Scott is, Magic Sam. Who's Magic Sam? I'm learning a lot here. Elvis had a go, of course, in 1975. And then Ike and Tina Turner had a shot as well. And Paul McCartney. Paul McCartney even had a shot at that song on his 1999 album, Run Devil Run. I didn't know Paul did a version of that song. The only version I've ever heard is Little Richard's version. There you go. I'm learning a lot. I'm here to teach you guys about music, and I'm learning a lot. Now, the people I want to tell you about now that you need to know about were the Liverbirds. So I played a song by them called Shop Around, which was a cover. I can't remember who did the original. But the Liverbirds, they were a all-girl rock band from Liverpool back in the 60s. So they were contemporary with the Beatles, and they used to play at the Cavern Club. They were part of the Merseybeat scene. And John Lennon, old John, he didn't look upon them too favourably, actually. He saw them and said, "What, girls with guitars? Girls can't play guitars. That's ridiculous." And they proved him wrong. So the girls in the band, they had a few different lineups, but you had Valerie Gell, or Gell, G-E-L-L, don't know, Sylvia Saunders, Mary McClory, Pamela Birch. Now, Pamela Birch was the second lead singer, I believe. The original vocalist was called Irene Green. And then Pamela came along later on. There's a really, really interesting documentary that was made. I think it was made in about 2019 or 2020 about the Liverbirds. They interviewed the two remaining members. So there's only two of the women who left. So who's left? Sylvia Saunders and Mary McClory are the only two original members left. And they were interviewed for this documentary. And they tell you the story back from the early days when they started. And like the Beatles, the Liverbirds actually went to Germany. They went all the way to Hamburg and they performed at the Star Club, like the Beatles did, but they were after the Beatles. And they were often billed as the female Beatles, rightly or wrongly. Now, they mainly did a lot of covers. Nothing wrong with that. And they were really a lot more successful in Germany than they were in the UK. And some of the girls even stayed on in Germany for a few years. I believe one of the, I think three of the members actually, yeah, it was the three of the members of the band actually settled in Germany permanently and married German guys, I think, some of them. So they really, really liked Germany. And I saw on the internet the other day, I need to go back and look for this. I remember seeing a notification or a headline or something somewhere that there's been a new album of music by the Liverbirds that have been released recently. I don't know how true that is. I don't know where they would have got these recordings from, but I'm going to have to look that up because I'm really, really curious. I do love the Live of Birds. I mean, they did a lot of Bo Diddley covers mainly. They're kind of known for, you know, loving Bo Diddley. But I would be curious to see if there are any other recordings out there apart from the ones that I've heard and what they sound like. Very excited. So definitely go on YouTube and check them out. Look out for that documentary because it's just really exciting, I think, from, you know, from my own little humble perspective. It's just brilliant. And they looked cool. They were cool. All right. That's my little Live of Birds right there. I'm probably going to play some more Live of Birds in the future on the show because I do love them, if you can't tell already. But sticking with the 60s theme, I'm going to play... Oh, no. What have I got? I'm going to play... Sorry, I'm just laughing because I know what's coming up. I'm going to play some... I keep using the word corny. I think corny is a bit of a thing today, along with songs that I've just left behind. It's a bit of a leftover show, but I've got some kind of quirky, I'm going to call them quirky, quirky 1960s songs for you coming up right now. The first one, I love the name of this group. I've got a song by the 1910 Fruit Gum Corporation. Of course, I can only be talking about one song. I'm going to play for you 231 Red Light from 1968. I have to play this song because this is their best song. Here we go. Here comes the quirky part of the set. Hope you enjoy. This is going to be weird.

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It's 18 past six and we're coming to... We're going to wind it down a bit, I think. I don't mean that music-wise. I'm just, you know, getting myself in the zone, really. Now, I didn't tell you about those last songs that I played. Right, the last song we had, dear me, that was kind of a bit of a bubblegum section. I'm trying to think of the right words to describe that little chunk of music I gave you, but I think kind of bubblegummy is kind of what I'm aiming for. The last song was by Sue Thompson, and of course it's Paper Tiger, another song that I've been umming and ahhing for a few weeks. Should I play it? Should I not? Is it too corny? Is it a bit weird? Is it a bit tacky? And then I thought, nah, come on, just play it. Just play it. This is the day. Get her on there. Sue Thompson, Paper Tiger. I've not listened to that song for absolutely years. So long that I couldn't quite remember the song at all. So I'm glad I heard it again, because it just reminded me. Starting us off, I played 1, 2, 3, Red Light by the 1910 Fruit Gum Company. Dear me, that's a mouthful. I was thinking, actually, after I played those three songs, I mean, I do like playing 1, 2, 3, Red Light and Have I the Right by the Honeycombs together, because they seem like the perfect combination of songs that warn you against harassment. They're kind of, yeah, they're borderline harassy songs, aren't they? I mean, they're great songs, don't get me wrong, but they're a bit, you know, you think about the lyrics, a bit questionable. And then, of course, you've got Paper Tiger just to kind of bookend it all, so I was quite happy with how that worked out. Of course, 1910 Fruit Gum Company, and then after that we have the Honeycombs. And I like the Honeycombs because, of course, they had a female drummer, and Margot Lantry. She was in the band with her brother, I think. Yeah, John Lantry, who also played the bass. The brother and sister rhythm section, you can't beat that. And, of course, if you know your music trivia, the Honeycombs were produced by the genius, the troubled genius, Joe Meek, who had his own home studio on Holloway Road. I used to live up the road from there. When I moved back to London in 2019, I lived just off the Holloway Road, and I would walk past Joe Meek's house every single day, which was quite spooky, but also kind of cool. I've got to do a Joe Meek show as well. There's so many great songs that he produced, and it's just amazing to think that most of the time with his songs, he managed to get the echo by recording it in his tiled bathroom, which is not so far off from what Buddy Holly used to do with his songs. I'll probably talk about that one day as well. But yeah, I've got to do a Joe Meek show. That would be brilliant. I've got to get all my Joe Meek songs together. And I went through a bit of a Joe Meek phase at one point. I discovered him, and then I just thought he was absolutely fascinating, and his recording process was absolutely crazy. Interesting guy. Let's not go into the dark side of Joe Meek, though, right now. Let's keep it all nice and light and happy. So that was, yes, I was quite happy with that little set there. Oh, Stanley's woken up. He's rolling around on his back. He's been asleep this whole time. He's been quite bored with me, but he's woken up now. Haven't you, Stanley? Yes. I don't know if he'll enjoy the next lot of songs, but we're going to move on to the 60s. Again, we're going to stay in the 60s, but we're going to shift it a little bit. Now, I'm going to play you a very famous song. Most of you will probably know the cover of this song, and for years I didn't realise it was a cover. The people who covered this song and made it famous were Soft Cell, but this is the original version. I'm going to play Tainted Love for You by Gloria Jones. Now, another little bit of trivia. Gloria Jones was actually Mark Bolan's girlfriend. I think she was the mother of his child as well, actually. But this is the song that she's famous for, Tainted Love, and I do think the original is better than the more famous Soft Cell version. But you be the judge. You tell me. If you want to get in touch with me, of course, you can WhatsApp me or text 07394165844. Or if you want to send an email, if that's more your thing, go to studio@leakradio.co.uk. Or you can go to my Instagram. I've got a personal Instagram. If you look for Tansy, T-A-N-S-Y, _rebellious_jukebox, you can always send me a message and see what I'm up to. Send a request, etc. Right, enough waffle. Let's get on with Gloria Jones. I like this song. I've not heard this song for ages, so I'm glad I'm finally playing it. Here we go, Tainted Love.

That song takes me back to when I was 16. That was one of my favourite songs by Jefferson Airplane, if probably not my favourite from the album Surrealistic Pillow. I do love that song. That was... Now, I always love the title of the song as well. It's called DCBA 25. Or is it minus 25? I'm not sure. Now, Stan Lee has decided that he's awake now and he has been very silly and playing with his lead in the middle of the room behind the desk. He's just run over there and started thrashing his lead around. Now, come here, you. Come here. Bring me your lead. Thank you. We're not going to play with our lead. We're going to sit down. Stan. Sit. Sit. Thank you. Good boy. Let me do these next songs, Stanley, and then I'll sort you out. Good boy. You lie down. You just wait. You're excited now. He's been asleep for half the show and he's suddenly just woken up and caused havoc. Another song that reminds me, let's get back to the show. Another song that reminds me of being 16 was the song I played before, Jefferson Airplane, which of course was Cream. I remember having that whole album, actually. And of course that Sunshine... Stanley, stop interrupting me. Oh dear. Yes, good boy, lie down. Oh, dogs. So Cream, we had Cream, Sunshine of Your Love, and of course that riff is the riff that you're going to hear every time you go into a guitar shop and someone's trying out a guitar. That is just the riff that everyone seems to play. And when you, as a kid, I don't know, maybe it's different for other people, but I remember as a kid, that's the kind of thing, that's the first riff you want to play, isn't it, when you're on guitar, when you're learning. Maybe I'm only speaking for myself there. Anyway, that was Cream and Sunshine of Your Love, another band that I've been kind of umming and ahhing about playing for weeks, because I kind of like Cream and I kind of don't. They're kind of cliche, and it's, I don't know, you've got to be in the mood, haven't you, for Cream? And I always think of Cream as like a sunny day kind of song, band, whatever. So today's the perfect day. And starting us back off, of course, I played Gloria Jones with Tainted Love and the original Tainted Love, which I think is the best. I mean, Soft Cell is the one that everyone knows, but I do think her version deserves more love. It's brilliant. Gloria Jones, of course, the girlfriend of Mark Bolan, but we don't want to just stick her to a famous name, do we? Because that's not very 21st century. Okay, now, the next few songs I've got lined up for you are a little bit unusual. Now, last week I played a couple of songs by Delia Derbyshire, didn't I? I mean, you were listening last week, weren't you? Weren't you? Yeah, of course you were. So I played some Delia Derbyshire songs for you and I talked a bit about her involvement with the Radiophonic Workshop and, you know, how she kind of... She's always kind of seen as this pioneer of electronic music, and it's interesting how many women have kind of been there at the beginning, or they've been involved in electronic music, which is great. So off that idea, I had a look through my archive and I found this song from 1938. I've not listened to it for a very long time, but it's just one of those groundbreaking sort of songs, tracks, movements, how would you describe it? It's almost orchestral. It's quite a long track. It goes for 5 minutes. It's called Music of the Spheres. And it's kind of, I think it is actually the first known score made with electronic instruments. It might be the very first one recorded, or at least it's the very first one by a female composer. And it's amazing. You listen to it and you won't believe that it's from 1938. It's insane. So I'm going to start this next segment with this. And the composer's name, Joanna M. Bayer. She was from Leipzig, Germany. She was a German-American composer, born in Leipzig, I think. No, 1888. So put it in perspective. It's a bit crazy, isn't it? So I'm going to, without ruining it too much for you, let's try this out. Joanna M. Bayer. Music of the Spheres from 1938, first ever electronic composition that we know of by a woman.

0: Now, that little Sonic adventure was by Daphne Oram. Now, Daphne Oram, for those of you who don't know, was one of the co-founders of the BBC Radiophonic Workshop, who employed Delia Derbyshire later on. And she was quite interesting. She was very influential early on in electronic music in the UK, and her kind of style of composition was influenced, I suppose, by the idea of musique concrète, which is this idea of, well, in English it translates to concrete sound, concrete music. And kind of similar to what I mentioned about Delia Derbyshire last week, her idea was to sample real sounds, organic sounds from objects or, you know, things recorded in life, and then manipulate them through different techniques, which seems to have really influenced how Delia came up with a lot of her ideas later on as well. And I don't think Daphne Oram was at the Radiophonic Workshop at the same time as Delia Derbyshire. She may have been. I've not been able to find anything to say that they did work together or work at the same time. But Daphne Oram did do a lot of sound work for radio shows. And I think including working on things like The Goon Show, even. She also created scores and soundscapes and music for films, including, what was it, The Innocents, I think it was, with Deborah Kerr. She was in that, and Michael Redgrave, things like that. So she did a lot of different things. She also wrote books as well. Very interesting lady. Very interesting lady. And that composition I had by her that I played for you was called Episode Metallic. It's quite a whimsical little thing there. It's quite unusual. You sit there and listen, you don't know where it's going to go, and it's quite odd. But connecting to that, I played Music of the Spheres from 1938 by Joanna M. Baer. And as I said, when you start looking into the history of electronic music, it's amazing how many women were there interested in it and making electronic music. It wasn't just Delia Derbyshire, there was loads of women doing it. It's kind of odd. I don't know what it is about women being attracted to electronic music, but it's a thing. It seems to be a thing. I need to do a bit more research on it. I do find it interesting, that whole movement. And I want to do a Delia Derbyshire show one day. I'm going to plan that, and I will get it done, but not today. Right, I need to move on to the adverts now, because I realised I had to play them at 9:45, and it's 9:50, so I'm going to squeeze them in, and then I'm going to play you a couple more songs before Stanley and I finish. He's just woken up now. He's spent his time playing with his lead, and he's settled down now. He's calmed down a bit, thankfully. He was getting a bit hairy. He was tearing all over the room. I don't like him playing with his lead. I don't let him normally, but I think he needed it. Anyway, I'm going to play some adverts, and we'll come back with a couple more songs before we finish up. So thank you for tuning in today. I hope you've been enjoying the show. It's been a bit different. It's always a bit different, though, isn't it? That's how I roll. I always try to make it a bit different. We started off the show with Devo, and now we've made it all the way to Daphne Oram. I don't know how we got here. We did. Right, I'll be back with you very soon, in less than 2 minutes. Let me play these adverts, and we'll crack on.
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0: Have you ever wanted to know what the fastest song in the world sounds like?
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0: Really?
8: No, I've got better things to do with my time.
0: Like what? I mean, to be honest, you don't sound like the most exciting person.
8: Oh, you'd be surprised.
0: Somehow I very much doubt that.
8: You can doubt all you want.
0: Do you want to hear this fast song or not?
8: Oh, go on then.
0: So here it is, the fastest song in the world.

That was the fastest song in the world. I do not know who composed that. I wish I did know who composed that, because that would be interesting and that would enrich your life as well as your day. Speaking of enriching your life, thank you very much for tuning into my show today. It's always great to be on Rebellious Jukebox here on League Radio. I'm going to plug my show again. And if you want more of this show, of course, don't forget, I also do the show live on Friday, 5 until 7. So I'm on twice. I used to be on once a week. Now I'm on twice a week. Thursday and Friday, 5 p.m. until 7. So if any of you want to tune in again tomorrow and you've got any requests, hint, you can contact Leak Radio. 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Or the most direct and quick way is to find me on Instagram and message me there. So Tansy_rebellious_jukebox. And I'll do my best to get your song on the air and I will send you a lovely message. Or if you want to send a message to other people, go for it. Okay, we've got 5 minutes before the show finishes. Now, I was going to play one of two songs, actually. But I'm not. What am I going to do? I'm going to play this particular song here. Now, this song is by a band that I love that no longer exists. Unfortunately, they disbanded earlier this year, I can't remember. They're a Melbourne band. I have played them a few times on my show before. And I believe this was one of the first albums. I think this might have been the first album they released. It is named after the band itself. The band and the album is called Harry Howard and the NDE. NDE, of course, meaning near-death experience. And this is kind of a humorous song. Because Harry, even though he's very serious, he's a humorous kind of guy. And the song in question is called Size 9 Feet. I'm guessing that's because he's got size 9 feet. I mean, he's quite tall. That would make sense. He's got big feet. I don't know. Maybe not. He's probably got bigger feet than that, to be fair. So that's the song I'm going to leave with you today. Because it's just a great song. It works. So from me and little Stanley, who's on the ground next to me, I think he's ready to go home. I brought him here as an educational experiment, and I don't know if he's completely enjoyed it, but, you know, it enriches his life just as much as it enriches mine. So from me and Stanley, thank you for tuning in. I hope you will listen again tomorrow. But from us here, let's leave off with Harry Howard, Dave Graney, Claire Moore, Edwina Preston, and Size 9 Feet. Don't go anywhere, because Will should be with you after the news at 7. Goodbye.

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2: Nigel Farage is facing criticism after suggesting the alleged murder of Anne Widdecombe was premeditated, only to go on to say it doesn't pay to speculate. The Reform UK leader hit back, though, saying he was careful not to be political. Devon and Cornwall PCC Alison Hernandez was asked if the response was surprising.
3: No, I'm not surprised, because she was well loved, and, you know, I think one of the most interesting things about Anne is she would try anything. Doing the Strictly really raised her profile about what a lovely person she was and how funny she could be.
2: The government is preparing to change the law in a bid to deport Rochdale grooming gang leader Shabir Ahmed. Home Secretary Shabana Mahmood is expected to announce plans to close a legal loophole that currently prevents his removal from the UK. And Yannick Sinner says he's proud to have bounced back to retain his Wimbledon title. The world number one came from a set down against French Open winner Alexander Zverev to claim his fifth major crown. That's the latest from Radio News Hub. I'm Dave Cronin.
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0: It's a sunny and very warm day with some strong sunshine. A brisk easterly breeze will develop, though, with gustier conditions along the south coast. Highs of 28 degrees Celsius.
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1: In 1965, Vietnam seemed like just another foreign war. 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
0: Open up, man.
1: Yo, what do you want, man?
0: My girl just caught me.
1: You made her catch you?
0: I don't know how I let this happen.
1: But who?
0: The girl next door, you know? I don't know what to do.
1: Said it wasn't you.
0: All right.

0: Nigel Farage is facing criticism after suggesting the alleged murder of Anne Widdecombe was premeditated, only to go on to say it doesn't pay to speculate. The Reform UK leader hit back, though, saying he was careful not to be political. Devon and Cornwall PCC Alison Hernandez was asked if the response was surprising.
1: No, I'm not surprised, because she was well loved. And, you know, I think one of the most interesting things about Anne is she would try anything. Doing the Strictly really raised her profile about what a lovely person she was and how funny she could be.
0: The government is preparing to change the law in a bid to deport Rochdale grooming gang leader Shabir Ahmed. Home Secretary Shabana Mahmood is expected to announce plans to close a legal loophole that currently prevents his removal from the UK. And Yannick Sinner says he's proud to have bounced back to retain his Wimbledon title. The world number one came from a set down against French Open winner Alexander Zverev to claim his fifth major crown. That's the latest from Radio News Hub. I'm Dave Cronin.
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0: It's a sunny and very warm day with some strong sunshine. A brisk easterly breeze will develop, though, with gustier conditions along the south coast. Highs of 28 degrees Celsius.
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Well, well, well. So I really want to talk about that last England game. And honestly, I'm still recovering from the 120-minute roller coaster against Norway. I'm currently looking at the weather and I'm genuinely boiling where I'm sat right now. I hope you're out there in the car, blasting music, having a wonderful, wonderful day. It's absolutely really, really sunny. However, it's not going to last a very long time because I think in a few days it is going to be raining, unfortunately. So against Norway and England, we are officially in the World Cup semi-finals to face Argentina. But the way we got there has left absolutely everyone arguing. I mean, was it a masterclass and a tournament great, or did we just get incredibly lucky? I mean, here is my honest breakdown. So, the good, the bad, and the midfield. So first you have to respect

really panicking. And I was looking at Bellingham versus, you know, Tuchel drama and everything like that. And the biggest talking point right now isn't even the football. It's, you know, the tension in the camp. Thomas Tuchel came out and straight up called the performance lucky. You know, he's the manager, so fair enough. He has to keep standards high. But Jude Bellingham, who literally, what a legend. I mean, what an actual living legend. I absolutely adore Jude Bellingham, and I know you do too, because he literally carried us through on his back with two goals, was literally not having it. He publicly fired back, saying Tuchel probably doesn't know what it feels like to run for 2 hours in Florida's swamp. Personally, I love the fire from Bellingham, but it's dangerous ground when your star player and manager are publicly clashing right before a semi-final. Okay, right, enough speaking for now. The next song is going to be Jacqueline Syra Wave, sorry for my pronunciation. And next, I will be speaking about how Norway have every right to be furious.

Right. Look, I completely understand. I mean, Norway have every right to be furious. However, Haaland and Bellingham will forever be best friends. They will always be happy. They will always be the best of buddies. But looking at Bellingham's first goal probably shouldn't have stood because the ball hit the overhead spider cam cable during the build-up and by the rules play should have been stopped. Right, and add in that incredibly soft VAR call, disallow Norway's second goal for a push by Haaland, and it's no wonder that media is saying they were robbed. I mean, I totally agree, honestly, and I've been looking at the verdict, and if you're a perfectionist, you know, you're worried that Argentina will absolutely tear this performance apart, but if you're an optimist, you look at Jude Bellingham and realise that when you have a world-class match winners who refuse to lose, tactics sometimes do not matter. Next song I will be playing is 10,000 Hours, Dawn and Shay.

0: Well, well, well, that was very, very exciting. However, I have something more exciting to share with you today. So welcome back. And I really want to briefly explain what I'm going to be doing today, which is I'll be sharing one of my main episodes, and I can't wait for you to listen to it. It's mindfulness. It helps you, you know, get through your day. It gives you a positive mindset. It changes the way you think, changes your mentality to become a more positive, happy person in general with everything going on in life. You know, there's so much going on nowadays all around the world, and we need to stay positive. We need to be happy. We need to smile and be kind to yourself and everyone. And I just want to ask, have you ever felt like everyone else has their life, you know, figured out except from you? I mean, the thing that, you know, really affects me the most personally is social media. I look at social media and I'm like, why is she married? Why does she have kids? Why does she have a house? Why does she have a car? And I'm 22 in August, but the standard nowadays in this generation is so high, is actually crazy. I mean, I always say to myself, I need to have a car by 25, or I should have had a car by 18 years old, which is not true. Everyone has their own time, their own space, their own time. And you just need to go along with it because it's your route and it's no one else's route. So the podcast that I will be playing is basically based on that. I want you to take away something, a message, anything. Get a pen and paper, write anything that you learned from this. My podcast is Too Real with Sophia. So if you have any stories you'd like to share, anything you'd like to speak about, any messages, I would be so, so, so happy to share this with absolutely everyone. And yeah, so I hope you enjoy the next episode, the first episode actually, that is coming up right now.
1: Hi, hello, welcome. This is the very first episode of Too Real with Sophia, and I'm honestly so glad you're here. I don't know what you're doing right now. Maybe you're walking home, maybe you're cooking something simple because you just can't be bothered, or maybe you're laying on your bed scrolling and pretending you'll get up in 5 minutes. But wherever you are, thank you for choosing to spend this time with me. So I created this show because I realized something about myself, and not only about myself, I also realized about people in general. We don't talk about the things that actually bother us. We talk around them, joke about them, we distract ourselves from them, but we don't talk about them. And I wanted a space where we could, you know, not in a heavy fix your life way, just honestly, like two people sitting across from each other, having the kind of conversation you only have at 2 a.m. with someone you trust. So welcome to that space. And I want to share with you something that started in the library for me, but it didn't end there. So let me take you back to uni for a second. So I was in the library, and you know that big silent room, if you're in university you probably will relate to this, where everyone pretends they're fine. And I had three deadlines, by the way, no sleep, and a brain that felt like it was buzzing. And I remember staring at my laptop screen and realizing I hadn't actually read the last paragraph, and I'd just been looking at it, like you probably would have related to if you do this at college, university, or high school. And that tightness feeling, I could just feel it in my chest. And I'm not trying to be dramatic, it was just so quiet, that sinking feeling where your body just whispers, I can't do this. And then I looked around, and I'm seeing faces, so nonchalant, so calm, so focused. Everyone just looks absolutely sorted. And I felt like I was the only person falling apart. And I was just trying to fit in, basically. I was trying to fit in. And it's very, very hard because I can't just be writing absolute nonsense on my laptop. But I was doing that for the past 20 minutes, just scrolling and trying to reread the paragraphs without actually understanding what it's saying. And then this girl I barely knew, which I knew from university, we would just randomly see each other. She had a very familiar face, so I remember seeing her around. And she's that type of girl that would always smile at you. And you know that if you have a deep conversation with her, you will get very, very far, and you will have that instant emotional conversational click. However, she didn't say anything deep when she sat to me. She just whispered. And it was only us two at the table. So I was just like, okay, she definitely is speaking to me because I had my headphones on, but they were on low volume. So I generally heard her whispering, but I was really confused because we never spoke. And she whispered, "I'm so behind, it's actually embarrassing." And I just like awkwardly laughed because it was so funny, but because it was the first honest thing I'd heard in a long time. And it's definitely something I needed in that moment, especially because of how I was feeling and all those, you know, overwhelming feelings. And then I looked at her and I asked her, you know, "Why are you feeling like that?" And we spoke about the situation for over 20 minutes. And she said to me, actually, before she got to the library, that she went to the bathroom and she started crying. And honestly, I felt really, really bad. And I'm like, if she's opened up that easily, then I should trust her, you know? So I also admitted that I'd been pretending to be okay for weeks because I wanted the conversation to go deeper. And I just remember that moment being stuck with me, and not because it was dramatic or anything, you know, it's just because it was the very first time I realized how many people are walking around with that same tightness in their chest, waiting for someone to say, "You know what? Yeah, me too." And here's the part that connects everything that came after, because I left the library thinking, if she's struggling, who else is? And you know, that left this kind of like honest reflection. And a few days later, I went to this tiny open mic night. I wasn't even in the mood, honestly. I just needed to get out of my own head. But I walked in carrying that library moment with me, and I kept thinking about how someone who looked fine was actually falling apart quietly. And then this guy performed, you know, very confident, loud, completely in control. And he sang the song so raw, the whole room went quiet until the very last word of his song. And after the show, I went up to him. I don't know who the guy is. Absolutely, I had no recommendations. And I asked him how he writes like that. And I remember him shrugging, and I thought he was just going to walk off. But he actually replied back to me and he said, "I only write when I'm scared. It's the only time I tell the truth." And I was like, oh my God, I got goosebumps. I generally said to myself, like, I didn't actually tell him to go into detail or whenever, you know, when is the time you actually tell the truth? He just said it. And the library girl made sense. You know, Faye had made her honest. Faye made him honest too, just in a different way. And I asked him what he was scared of, and he said, "Failing publicly so I fail privately instead." And you know what I thought? I thought, is everyone scared? Is everyone, you know, pretending or hiding something? Is everyone genuinely doing these things? Because that night, it didn't feel random anymore. It felt like the second clue in a pattern I hadn't noticed before, which is fear of failure. And a few days after that, I remember I went to a friend's birthday dinner. And you know those nights where everyone's looking good, everyone's laughing, everyone's pretending their life is a highlight reel? And I walked in with the library girl in my mind. I could never forget about her up until today, and neither will you. And also the artist. And this idea that maybe everyone is just carrying something quietly. There was this girl there at the party, at the birthday dinner party, sorry. She was absolutely beautiful, funny, confident. I mean, you name it. The kind of person who seems like she has everything together. But later, when the dinner birthday finished, because we have been speaking for a little bit, and obviously I don't know her that well, so I'm not going to be sharing details. When we were waiting for our Uber, since we were going literally, as a coincidence, let's just put it that way, I can't speak English today. She admitted very, very quietly to me, "I think I just have that effect on people," which is really good because I want them to be open, to share, to feel safe around me. And she said to me, "I don't even like going out anymore." This is literally the first thing she said while she was waiting for her Uber. She said, I said to her, "Why?" Honestly, because she seemed, you know, very bubbly, she seemed like she had fun. I asked her why. I was very confused. I said, "You know, you look like you were having fun out there." And she said, "I spent the whole night comparing myself to girls online." And I was just like, whoa. I mean, I do that a lot, but when she said it out loud, I realized that it's something that I do nearly all the time. It's not something I do in my free time, like, okay, let me just go to this person's Instagram and compare myself. No, it's just, you know, when it comes up on your feed and everything like that, and you keep scrolling and scrolling and scrolling, and then your feed refreshes, and it's the same thing that pops up again. You know, you just can't help it, but just keep scrolling, and it's very, very unhealthy. And she then told me that she deletes her photos. And I said, why? She said to me, because she doesn't get enough likes. And then, you know, it makes her question herself, her identity, her looks, her picture as a whole. And she also told me that she edits her face because she thinks it's too round. And I was just like, I mean, I use it sometimes, but like, for someone to genuinely be so confident to say that out loud, I must have really, really made her feel comfortable. And she also told me that she felt behind, or she feels behind, genuinely, because everyone else seems to be living a better life. And that's when I realized that what she was saying was the same thing the library girl said, the same thing the artist, you know, hinted at, and the same thing, just, you know, dressed differently, different filter, that fear of feeling behind, that fear of, you know, not being enough, fear of being seen trying. And, you know, I told her something simple, which I really, really hope sticks to her, because we don't really speak. I don't have her on any socials. And I said to her that you're comparing your real life to someone else's best moment. I'm getting goosebumps while saying this, because I genuinely remember the exact moment she started crying, and it wasn't in a dramatic way. She just had a few tears and she wiped them away quickly. And I generally thought, okay, this is a pattern. Because people look fine until they feel safe enough to tell the truth. And that's called self-comparison. Anyways, she went home, I went home, and that night I went home, I was absolutely exhausted. You know, all the singing, dancing, speaking. It tires you out. Not physically, though. I was tired emotionally. It felt like everyone around me was quietly struggling, and I didn't know what to do with that. And my mom saw me, and she knew exactly what was wrong. And I said, nothing, I'm fine. And of course, she didn't believe me. It's just that mother feeling that they have, which is totally normal. And you can never lie to them, as they will always know if you're okay or if you're not okay. And we both sat down, and she said, you don't have to be strong all the time. You know, you're allowed to be confused. And suddenly everything connected. You're allowed to be confused. I mean, the girl in the library was confused. The artist was scared. The girl at dinner was feeling behind. And I was pretending. My mom's words weren't just comforting. They were clarifying. And she was the first person who told me it was okay to stop performing strength. And honestly, I realized something huge. Every story I'd heard that week was actually the same story, just told by different people in different ways with different masks. However, they were real conversations, which I will never ever forget. A week later, after all this went by, I was on a train heading back from London, and I was thinking about absolutely everything. I just couldn't forget about any of it. And it was really, really sticking to me, genuinely. And it still stuck to me to this day. You know, the library, the artist, the girl at the dinner, my mom. And I sat next to an older woman. She was reading a psychology book. And we ended up talking for almost an hour. She told me that she used to be terrified of making the wrong decisions. She said she wasted years waiting to feel, you know, ready. Then she said something that, again, stuck with me, which I really want to share with you, is that confidence isn't a feeling, it's a habit. And, you know, thinking back at the girl at the dinner and the artist and the library, it all just made sense. It made sense. We're not broken. We're not weak. We're not failing. We're just human. And this is the thing that people forget nowadays. People just act like they're getting controlled by a TV remote or they're robots. Listen, our brains, we are doing what brains do, protecting us a little too aggressively. And she explained how the brain builds confidence through repetition. small actions, small risks, small wins, not a big dramatic change. And she told me to start doing one more uncomfortable thing a week. Something tiny, something, you know, manageable. And honestly, I'm not going to tell you what it is, but it worked. I tried it and it worked. And, you know, I realized that everyone I'd met that week was struggling with confidence, just in different forms. Confidence loss. I was just healed. I was so comfortable. I was getting goosebumps. I was sleeping at night easily. My brain wasn't working as much, thinking as much. And I remember a few days later, I met up with a friend I've known for years. I mean, probably like over 5 years. For me, that's still a very, very long time. I'd say over 7 years, actually, not five. And we were sitting in a cafe, and you know, the kind of warm lighting and, you know, slightly wobbly tables. And she looked really tired. She does work really hard. She studies really hard, you know, but just like me, not physically, but emotionally. And she said, everyone else is moving forward. And I feel so stuck. Like I said, I always have that effect on people where they just open up to me about how they really feel. And it always turns into deep, real conversations, which is absolutely what I love. If I have a conversation with someone and it has no meaning, but something that I know will waste my time, I get so frustrated and I just remove myself, honestly. And they can say what they want, but that's just how it is. Full stop. So like I said, she said, everyone else is moving forward and I feel stuck. And honestly, it was like, again, bringing her up again, hearing the library girl again, and the birthday girl, and the artist, and most importantly, myself. And she talked about career pressure. We also spoke about relationship pressure, family expectations. She said she felt like she was disappointing everyone. You know, coming from a family where they expect so much from you, relationship pressure, for example, relationship with your father, your mother, your auntie, maybe your relationship with your boyfriend or anyone else that you might have a close relationship with. And this wasn't six separate stories. This is what I realized, because I know she felt like she was disappointing everyone, but this was only one story, and it was one human story, one universal story that she is living in, that we all live in separately. Personally, obviously, no one has the exact same story. And I told her something that I'd learned once, that feeling behind isn't a sign that you're failing, it's a sign that you're comparing. And I'm getting goosebumps. She cried, she laughed, she breathed. This is all the emotions that I remember she was having, all in one go. It was so quick. And after we met, she was so much lighter. It's like she really needed this. And I also felt, well, left. I'll talk about my feelings in a minute. I left realizing how many people carry the same fear silently, that social pressure. You know, the mind behind all of this is that this is what I've learned. And this is backed by psychologists, is that the mind is wired to protect us, not to make us happy. So, you know, listen very carefully. When you compare yourself, your brain thinks it's helping you improve. When you avoid things, your brain thinks it's keeping you safe. When you pretend you're okay, your brain thinks it's preventing rejection. But the brain doesn't understand long-term emotional well-being. It only understands immediate survival. That's why we fall into habits that hurt us, not because we're weak, not because we're not strong, but because our brain is doing its job a little too aggressively. And experts say the most powerful thing that you can do is name what you're feeling. You feel something, name it. Name it out loud. You're on your own. Don't care about what anyone else is going to think, because you're not going to see them again. Maybe for the next 20 years. I mean, it is a very small world, but trust me, you will never see them again. So they could be like, oh, who is she speaking to? Not their problem. You're not trying to fix it. You're not solving it. You just name it. That's it. Because the moment you name something, your brain stops treating it like a threat. And, you know, that's why conversations matter. That's why honesty matters. And that's why saying I'm overwhelmed or I'm scared or I feel behind, it all matters. And it's not being dramatic. It's not attention seeking.

Well, what did you think about that? What did you think about my episode? I hope that you took a meaningful message away from you. The reason why it hasn't played the full episode is because I don't want to be giving you a full taste. You got a little taste of what I'm talking about, mindfulness, a taste of what it feels like to be positive, a taste of what it feels like to be your own person and carrying on positively in life. Next will be my actual episode, full, very, very exciting one. So if you want to have a look at how I share my stories, how I share my opinions, how I help people to become more positive, it is Too Real with Sophia on Spotify. So before I end off and close off for my day, I just really want to speak about the hype, France versus Spain. I know I spoke a lot about football, but like I said, it is the World Cup. So looking at the hype for tomorrow, which is France versus Spain, the winner goes off to the World Cup final. And honestly, a lot of people are saying whoever wins this wins the whole thing. And it's hard to argue, and we are going to see, you know, Mbappe tear them apart. I mean, when I last watched the match, I'm not sure, but they absolutely destroyed him versus Morocco because I saw on the screen that he injured himself. And honestly, I'm not surprised. He is a very, very good player. They did everything just to get him off the pitch. Or do Spain just completely strangle the game like they always do? So honestly, lines are open right now, and get on the phones and give your score predictions. For me, it is, I mean, I am half French, however, I am supporting Spain, and I do want England to win, don't get me wrong, but I think it is going to be a strong 3-2 to Spain. Anyways, I will be now closing off. Thank you so much for spending this hour with me. I am reminding you that you have just listened to Too Real with Sophia today with me. I will be sharing soon some more raw, honest conversations with more exciting feelings, honest reviews about life. Make sure to tune in next time I'm on. The next song I will be playing is The Climb, Joe McElderry. Can't pronounce names, but this is the song that I'll be playing next.

0: Police say the murder of veteran politician Anne Widdecombe is now being treated as an act of terrorism. Our reporter Holly Hughes has the latest.
1: Counter-terrorism officers have taken over the investigation into the death of former Conservative Minister Anne Widdecombe. Police say new information and evidence uncovered during the inquiry has led to the case being reclassified as a terrorism investigation. A 28-year-old man has been rearrested on suspicion of the commission, preparation or instigation of acts of terrorism, and remains in custody. Officers say they're pursuing multiple lines of inquiry to establish a motive and are appealing for anyone with information to come forward.
0: The government is preparing to change the law in a bid to deport Rochdale grooming gang leader Shabir Ahmed. Home Secretary Shabana Mahmood is expected to announce plans to close a legal loophole that currently prevents his removal from the UK, despite him being stripped of British citizenship. A study by the University of East Anglia has found that digital therapy has improved mental health conditions among dementia carers. The study was conducted on family carers who were suffering from anxiety and depression. Naoko Kishita, a dementia professor, says the digital therapy is supporting carers through their own struggles.
2: We help family carers to step back and embrace those difficult thoughts and emotions rather than fighting or struggling with them. A lot of the family carers tend to repeatedly think about the things that happened in the past or worry about the things that might happen in the future. So we help family carers to bring their attention back to the present moment.
0: And listening figures for Wonderwall, England's unofficial anthem for the World Cup, have increased by more than half this weekend. It's become the go-to song for fans and players to sing along to after a win. Since England's quarter-final victory over Norway, the track recorded a 51% increase in listens than the previous day. That's the latest from Radio News Hub. I'm Dave Cronin.
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0: It's a sunny and very warm day with some strong sunshine. A brisk easterly breeze will develop, though, with gustier conditions along the south coast. Highs of 28 degrees Celsius.
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2: 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Say hi, Sophia.
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2: Absolutely.

0: The Hollies from 1966, I Can't Let Go. This is Paul Oldfield's Afternoon Club. What edition is it, Sophia?
1: Monday edition!
0: Yay, live on your ever-changing... Have I done this? Tell me if I've read this out before, won't you? Have I mentioned The Doors?
1: No.
0: Thank goodness for that.
1: I have good memory, so no, you have not.
0: I thought I was repeating myself then.
1: No.
0: Just say Monday
1: edition. No repetition. Monday edition.
0: Right. Live on your ever-changing Leap Radio. And The Doors are open. I haven't said that before.
1: Yes. No, you haven't. This is the first time.
0: Yeah, this is the...
1: Otherwise, I would tell you. I would not let you repeat yourself.
0: So I said it once, then I asked you.
1: Yes.
0: And then I said it again, and then I asked you again. This could go on all afternoon.
1: This is... No, but Monday edition, and you said it once.
0: Thank you very much. I'm not going to say it again, then. Monday to Thursday, 2 till 4pm, and Saturdays, 2 till 4pm. The burning issue question of the day is, and I've got the catchphrases right this time, is that one.
1: Are you in the club yet?
0: Ah, it's all beginning to fit.

0: Help Me Rhonda. Well, it's worth an ask. It's worth an ask. I went outside this morning, you know, for the first time, you know, I went outside this morning, Sophia, you know, a bit of a shocker, that was.
1: It is a shocker, honestly. It's been really nice weather, so...
0: Yes. So have you been bearing up under the heat and the strain because you are of continental origins?
1: I have. Well, I'm still burning. I don't tan. I turn red like a crab for some reason.
0: Yeah.
1: So it's very unfortunate for me.
0: Yes, yes, being continental.
1: Yeah.
0: But I went out this morning and it was actually quite pleasant.
1: It was
0: a chill breeze blowing.
1: I'm happy it's windy now.
0: Yeah, you're quite right. And let's just put me onto the window.
1: No, the window's closed.
0: Some fool has shut the window.
1: Not me.
0: All those weeks of the window.
1: Not me.
0: Keep talking, Sophia.
1: I told Gary to open it, and he opened this one. However, this one, I tried to open it. Yes, there we go.
0: There we go.
1: He opened it, everyone.
0: That'll be a breeze.
1: Well done. Yeah. Finally, because we have a fan and it's like I can't feel the fan from here.
0: Well, the problem with that window behind, it's been jammed for several weeks.
1: Really? Apparently the door was jammed as well.
0: Oh yeah, we had to break a bit of breaking and entering going on Saturday. But that window has been jammed right at the top.
1: Oh my gosh.
0: And we needed it fixing before storm season kicks in. Because it was quite windy last night. I had to close.
1: It was, but it was lovely.
0: Just before
1: like 11 p.m.
0: That's right.
1: Then it started getting a bit cold. So
0: I had to close my window for the first time in a long while. And imagine that, a few days before, I hadn't got enough windows to open.
1: Why?
0: Well, you know, I hadn't got enough windows to open because it was that warm in there. In the apartment where
1: I
0: live, right?
1: Yeah.
0: I bought myself a little fan from a well-known local supermarket a few weeks ago, and that's been an absolute godsend.
1: Does it help?
0: Oh, it does.
1: Really?
0: You sit in front of that. You put it like where your water bottle is there.
1: Yeah.
0: And I'm sitting here with, say, the TV's here, because I sit close to it. You may have figured. And it hits you on the side. Although it does make your ears pop after
1: it does, yeah. I do have one like that. But there's one I do recommend. It's a fan that you buy off Amazon, and you put water inside. I think people might know what I'm talking about. I don't know if you know.
0: I don't know that one.
1: No. You must have seen it somewhere, but maybe if you... It'll come up, because your phone listens to you. So after you leave, you'll have it on your phone, like
0: you
1: adverts
0: might,
1: and everything.
0: You're right.
1: But it's amazing. It turns your room into ice cold. You just put water in it, and then the whole... It's, like, really small. It's about this big, like...
0: I had one when I lived abroad.
1: Yeah.
0: I had one that was like a cube that you put. It was promoted as a sort of air conditioning unit.
1: Yeah.
0: And we went, that was a little bit overstating the point a little bit, because it wasn't that much air conditioning came out. I mean, it was all right, yeah.
1: It's good since everyone's fighting for air conditioner and everything. It's perfect. It's small, you can keep with you, you can take it with you in your car. So.
0: Yeah, that's a good point.
1: Yeah.
0: But this little fan, it's one of those USB things. It plugs in, you know, like that. Plugs in. And it's got three settings. And it actually makes the room cooler.
1: Technology.
0: And yet today, since things have changed a little bit, the room's cool now.
1: It is.
0: And outside's warmer.
1: It is.
0: I walk into the apartment now and they go, oh!
1: Yeah.
0: I do say that all the time.
1: I mean, it's windy now around Leek.
0: Mm-hmm.
1: It's quite windy. I can see the blinds moving a little bit.
0: Yeah, the flags are moving
1: outside. This is what we need. But it is raining in a few days. But we need it. I mean, my grass at home is turning grey. So.
0: Now, just wait a minute. You come from sunnier climes than this.
1: I'm more European than African. Okay.
0: Well, it's still sunnier climes, even if you're French or Spanish.
1: It is. But also, the weather in France is very bad. It's very bad. Not as bad as here.
0: What do you mean by very bad?
1: As in, like, it's raining all the time. It's cloudy all the time.
0: Most of the time of year, you mean?
1: Yes.
0: Yeah, like
1: before
0: here.
1: Now, it was, there was a lot of heat. People were suffering. But it's not the best of weathers.
0: No.
1: Yes. And especially in Morocco, it was very windy. They had this, I wouldn't call it like tsunami, but you know where like the water goes down the drain?
0: Yeah.
1: They have a thing where they can't like unplug it, and it filled up until it ruined houses and people's like jobs and everything. And when it was a catastrophe. So they didn't need that. They needed it in a way because it's really hot.
0: Yeah.
1: But I wouldn't count on, you know, Morocco being like perfect weather all the time. But again, it's weather. You can't really predict it.
0: You cannot predict the weather, although we all have a good go at trying.
1: Yes.
0: That said, when I lived in foreign climes for 4 years, you think, oh, it's sunshine, it's not. Wintertime gets a bit chilly because the houses are built to suit the summertime,
1: not
0: so much the wintertime.
1: Yeah.
0: So it's a bit of a chilly old affair.
1: Yes.
0: Although here, in a few months' time, only in a couple, it'll be dark outside at 4:15.
1: It will. Maybe a bit even earlier. I wake up and it's still dark. I go to uni and it's still dark. I mean,
0: but in foreign climes where I was, it never, ever got dark before 6:00.
1: 6 o'clock, 6 p.m. Oh.
0: Yeah. Happy times.
1: I mean, when it gets dark, it feels like the day just ended and you have nothing else to do.
0: You're quite right. 7:30 when it's dark nights seems later than 7:30 at the moment.
1: Yeah, it really
0: does. A profound statement to mention there. Anyway. I'm glad we caught that. I don't know how we got onto that, but anyway, I was on about the cold weather. Not cold weather, heaven forbid, that'll be a few weeks away and we'll be drenched in it. I even put this on today because I didn't think it was so...
1: I don't know how you're not hot. Well, long sleeves.
0: I entered the building down in the lobby downstairs. Obviously, that's how you enter any building, really.
1: Yes.
0: And a couple of the ladies from the, what's the class that takes place next door? Pilates.
1: This is just right next to us. Mm. Do you mean this one or the
0: one? I mean that one there, right there.
1: Pilates.
0: There, the Pilates class.
1: Yes.
0: I see them usually on a Monday.
1: My old teacher actually teaches there.
0: Oh, does she?
1: Yes. I was really happy I saw her. I was like, oh.
0: And one of the ladies, as they always do, said to me, "Aren't you a bit warm in that?" I says, "Well, actually, yes, I am. I didn't anticipate that it would
1: be." Thank you for pointing out the obvious.
0: the obvious, but now I'll just put up with it.
1: Yeah, you have to.
0: The whole point was it was cold, not cold, but chilly this morning, and a very pleasant. To walk round to a well-known local supermarket. When I walked round here, not quite so pleasant. But you can't have everything, can you?
1: No, you can't. You've got to deal with it and move on in life, unfortunately.
0: Very profound. This is the sort of profound things that you'll be discussing
1: it
0: on
1: really
0: your own programme.
1: Yes.
0: Yeah, very profound.
1: I do get onto that, and I will get onto that in the future. So.
0: Yeah, good. I'll do this intro now. Afternoon, everyone. It's Monday the 13th of July. It is.
1: Monday the 13th, yes.
0: 2026, day 194 with 171 and still to go. Sunset tonight. And that's not easy to say, is it? Sunset tonight. You say that, sunset tonight.
1: Sunset tonight.
0: There you go.
1: Yes.
0: It's an ever-diminishing 9:30. When I was here a couple of weeks ago, it was 9:38. And now it's 9:30, so you see how it's closing in.
1: 9:30 what?
0: PM.
1: PM. I'm off track now. What?
0: Right. Speak to the initiated. Here we go.
1: I'm off track. Gets back on track.
0: No, here we go. The sunset a few weeks ago, because I wasn't here last week, so...
1: Oh, you're on about the sunset.
0: Yeah, that's right.
1: I thought you were on about the weather, because we spoke so much about the weather.
0: Now I've moved on.
1: Okay.
0: The sunset a couple of weeks ago when I was last here was 9:38 p.m. in the even song.
1: Okay.
0: Tonight it'll be 9:30, which means we've lost 8 minutes over the last couple of weeks.
1: Oh my.
0: Which is what I was saying about being 3:45 in the afternoon and the Christmas lights will be coming on before you know
1: where we are.
0: So
1: is it going to be getting earlier every day?
0: Every day.
1: Oh.
0: By a couple of moments.
1: That's until, gone by too quick, honestly.
0: Until December the 21st, when it starts to go the other way.
1: Yeah.
0: Which means, I'm just pointing out which catchphrase we need to use next. Which means, at this juncture, there is just one thing left to say, and that one thing is... What's your... Oh, well, we've done this before, haven't we?
1: Yeah.
0: I nearly called you Miss Landon then, because she's usually sitting in that chair. But what's your last name? I know you've written it down
1: My last name, I have... It's okay, you forget it. Everyone has. Even I forget it sometimes. I mean, I have an accent on the E, because it's French, and I never wrote it since the day I was born. I don't use it.
0: But what is it, again? Just see if I can seep it into the old brain.
1: It's Vissière. Like, it's the R that people just can't say.

0: Even though that's probably the Walker Brothers' most popular tune, I don't think I've ever played that before. And also, I think that could be a very good karaoke choice. I might attempt that one this week, Sophia.
1: Okay.
0: Oh, yes, I think so. I do a bit of Scott Walker, but this I haven't done before.
1: I can't wait.
0: No, me neither. Now, I did ask you, the sun ain't going to shine anymore. There's an irony to that, isn't there?
1: Yeah.
0: From 1966. I was talking to you off mic,
1: yes,
0: about glasses and these... look at that. Look at the finger.
1: Glasses to see, to be precise, not sunglasses.
0: Do you wear sunglasses?
1: I do. I don't have any on me right now.
0: Oh, it's a shame.
1: But I do. I do really like to wear
0: sunglasses. I know General Gary was sitting in here barking orders a bit ago.
1: Yeah.
0: And then you were barking orders back and it just went round and round and round. But he wears sunglasses indoors. What's that all about?
1: I couldn't tell him anything. I was just like thinking in my head. I was like, why is he wearing sunglasses inside? Because we were speaking and he was looking at the, you know, the mic, the setup and everything and getting ready for my speaking. And he had these sunglasses on. I'm like, how can you even see? And sometimes I'm actually answering myself in my head. I'm speaking to someone and I forget to answer them. For example, like even text messages, I look at the message and I answer in my head and forget to respond back. So, and then he said to me, why am I wearing sunglasses? I'm like, why are you wearing sunglasses?
0: It's a baffler. It's an absolute baffler. And I refuse to wear sunglasses.
1: Yeah.
0: Why? Well, because it's only sunny a couple of hours a year. And it's,
1: I mean, it protects you. I mean,
0: yeah,
1: you know.
0: I suppose. I'm not going to do it though. Somebody said to me, a close personal friend said to me the other day, I had a slight problem on the old foot.
1: Yeah.
0: And they said, put some sandals on. I said, what? I have never worn sandals in my life.
1: They are comfortable.
0: And I am never going to do so.
1: I recommend it.
0: Mm, it's never going to happen, but I just thought I'd mention it.
1: It will one day.
0: So I have got this glass cleaning strip out the old box that's alcohol free.
1: Okay.
0: And
1: good.
0: So I'm just going to clean the glasses. You've not got, well, you're only very young, so you don't need to. Well, you're the people younger than you wear glasses.
1: I mean, I'm 22 in August. Apparently, I'm getting old, so.
0: Yeah, there's a certain demographic to be reached. But you do not need the extra visual help.
1: Not yet.
0: No.
1: Not yet. However, using your phone at night and, you know, like phone light,
0: I do.
1: Laptop light is not good for you. And apparently, blue light, there are some glasses that you can buy that have this blue like lens which protects you, so you could use it wherever, you know, you're working on your laptop, and it protects you as well from like sunlight and it makes your vision more clear,
0: right?
1: So you have extra protection and extra everything.
0: I have noticed if tip tap tapping on this thing late at night or even writing these notes and scripts and things late at night, if you then look through the window, you go, well, I can't really see very well.
1: I've started doing

0: As well.
1: Yeah.
0: I remember my last driving exam, he said to me, can you read that number plate? And I was squinting my eyes. Mm-hmm. And then I could see him looking at me from the corner of his eyes, like, why are you squinting? He clearly can't read. And it's only just really, really close. But I know for myself that, you know, it's the phone, it's everything, like,
1: mm-hmm,
0: and
1: right.
0: I had a notification that came up that I use over 9 hours of screen time a day.
1: 9 hours. We were discussing this a couple of weeks ago when the girls were in, the student girls were in, and they were on about their screen time.
0: Yes.
1: Something we need to test on you, that is, as well, because
0: I'm on my phone all the time. My mom said to me, what, how long have you been scrolling for on Instagram Reels? I'm like, I think 10 minutes, and she generally was just like doing the ironing, and she said, no, I've been here for like over an hour.
1: Yeah,
0: it and it didn't feel that long. So
1: how speedy are you on the text? I mean, the girls were in here a couple of weeks ago and they could text messages.
0: I do that.
1: Well, we need to do right. What we need to do, that, and Jay's coming, you don't know Jay yet, but she's coming in on Wednesday. She's a slightly older demographic, but not as old as I am.
0: Okay.
1: And so I'm going to test her on the multi-text.
0: Texting, yes.
1: The thingy. So we need to test you on that right now. Have you got a number you can send it to, or...
0: What do I send to? Like,
1: You need a text. Well, sort this out off mic, as they say.
0: Okay. Can I use personal number, or
1: yeah,
0: I mean...
1: Yeah, well, sort it out.
0: Okay.
1: But I want to see how fast you can do it, and if it's readable. The only way to do that is probably to text me, really, isn't it? So we'll sort that out in a minute.
0: Okay.
1: But first, I've cleaned my glasses. There we go. Let's just put these on. In fact, everybody that comes in here now with a certain age demographic, I'm going to see how fast they are on the texting.
0: Yeah. Some people are better than others. People are younger, do it faster. Some people are older, they text... You know, slower.
1: So I'm not overly keen on text conversations because I have to just use the one finger.
0: Yeah.
1: Like that, you know what I mean? So I'm doing an awful lot of that business.
0: Yeah. I mean, it really depends on your mood. If you're an angry person, depends who you're speaking to, you start texting really, really quickly. If you're arguing with your friend or anything like that, you just start like rage texting.
1: But I find the faster you text, the worse the language. Not bad language, but the worse it's spelling. And the stupid auto check comes in. And I was typing, I was trying to type up a word this morning. L-double-O, and a K kept appearing, even though it wasn't
0: a word. L-double-O?
1: Yeah, I can't remember what the word was now. But the K kept... Even if I tapped the right letter, the K kept coming up.
0: Yeah.
1: That's ridiculous.
0: Do you have any, like, languages set on the keyboard, or is it just English?
1: I presume it's just English.
0: That's weird. That it shouldn't be doing that.
1: Letters come up that I don't request.
0: Has someone been on your phone?
1: Oh, you want to hear my life story? It's a vile affair. Right, I'm going to check now my super HD quality. Oh, look at that. I can't see a thing. The only thing I can see is this script up close, but actually looking at that screen, looking at you or anything else, it's just one mass blur.
0: Really?
1: Oh, yeah.
0: Oh, wow.
1: Yeah. I just thought I'd mention it. Right, we shall be doing the Speedy Textorama next.
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1: And of course, this is Paul Oldfield's Afternoon Club,
0: Monday edition.
1: Indeed, just coming up to just gone, in fact, 29 and a half minutes past two. We will be doing a text time. What's the best way of putting this? We need something alliterative. Text time. The text time challenge you'll have to do.
0: The texting challenge?
1: Yeah, it's not quite punchy.
0: The fast-paced texting challenge.
1: Fast-paced. No, it needs something like top texting three. Right. Homework time.
0: Homework time? Homework no, I've not done homework for over 10 years.
1: Homework time. Here we go. There's okay. A book. There's a book. Right. There's a pen.
0: Thank you for the pen.
1: Yeah. What we need is a fancy name for this feature that includes the words text challenge.
0: Okay.
1: But it needs to be alliterative.
0: Literative.
1: Illiterative, like T-T-T-T-T-T-T.
0: Okay.
1: You get it?
0: Okay, right. So...
1: So whilst Sophia is working frantically on that, we will do this.

0: notes say 1973, when the morning comes, it'll be a bit cooler. So I gave the challenge to Sophia to create a title for this feature of the fastest texter in the West.
1: Many titles, actually, yes.
0: And she came up with the text challenge run, which wasn't bad. Text run. And I for the start...
1: He likes that one.
0: No, I do like that one now, but I didn't know what it meant at first. But explain why it's called text run.
1: Well, I explained to you the next one, not that one, actually.
0: I'm talking about the wrong one.
1: I can speak about that one if you want.
0: Yeah, forget that.
1: Well.
0: Don't look now. That's the one I couldn't work out.
1: Don't look now. Yeah, so I really like that one because he gave me the idea, actually, that when people look at their phone and they're texting, they don't look at their phone, they look at the person speaking to them.
0: Exactly.
1: So don't look now. Like, this is a challenge for us to see how fast I can text without looking. So don't look now, and it's a challenge to see how fast you can text without looking at your phone.
0: Well put. I did not know what that meant until I actually got the proper... I was told. The other one is T-E-X-T, text.
1: Yeah.
0: Which makes sense in a sort of alliterative sort of way. So what we need is a phrase for you to text as fast as you can. Now, maybe we will increase the word count as we go on. So the name of this program, Sophia, is... Wait for the silence.
1: Let me know.
0: Right, I'm going to have to write it down for you. And this is what you will do, like the text run. Don't look now. Or don't look...
1: Don't look now.
0: I'm trying to mix the two together.
1: Okay.
0: Never mind. And I'm going to put an apostrophe in this as well, just for a little bit more trickiness.
1: Oh.
0: Hey, can you do that?
1: I'll try.
0: Yeah?
1: I'll try.
0: Let's try.
1: Let's see.
0: The apostrophe goes there.
1: Okay, I can see that from here.
0: Yeah. Getting close.
1: Don't look now.
0: If you criticise my R's, everybody, from you to Amy to the girls that were in a couple of weeks, everybody says my R's. Got to be careful how I phrase that.
1: I can see your R from here.
0: Yeah, exactly.
1: It looks like an N.
0: Exactly. That's what everybody says.
1: There's a lot of people that write like that, their R's, so you're not the only one.
0: Everybody says, and looks like an N, that does. Yeah. Right, that's the name of the program that you didn't know.
1: So you want me to look at that and type that?
0: Well, I want you to read that, but you don't have to look at it. You can, you know, I want you to actually just stare through the window, is what I want you to do. And I'm going to put my glasses on now, and then we'll do a dummy run. So here we go. We've got 5 seconds to go, all right? And then you can begin. Are you ready?
1: You want me to text it, or...?
0: Yeah, I want you to do this as soon as...
1: Paul Oldfield's Afternoon Club.
0: That's all I want you to do.
1: Okay.
0: For now.
1: Okay.
0: And that, you will begin doing that in... Wait for it. Every time I get close to a zero,
1: this is very challenging.
0: Somebody starts laughing. Here we go. 3, 2, 1, go. Here we go. And she's and fingers on the buttons. Although she's staring at the screen. Which, you know, is a little bit disappointing.
1: If I don't, it will autocorrect it to something else.
0: I've got a message.
1: What is it?
0: About 10 seconds.
1: 10 seconds?
0: Yeah. Now, you need to speed that up.
1: I mean, you really challenged me today. I'm not going to lie. I was planning to just be like, text leak radio.
0: Well, I'm going to throw down the gauntlet. When the girls were here a couple of weeks ago, they did similar messages in 6 seconds.
1: Oh.
0: And they didn't look at the phone either. So this is a challenge for you.
1: I said, the only time I don't look at my phone is when I'm generally rage texting.
0: Rage texting. Yes. That's a modern idiom, isn't it?
1: Oh, it's something that's like very entertaining and I have to look and, you know, multitask at the same time. So I think we should just do another one.
0: And we're going to.
1: Yeah.
0: But what I'm going to do is just add a couple of words to this.
1: Yeah. Okay.
0: So it says Paul Oldfield's Afternoon Club here, which took you about 10 seconds. But it's 10 seconds till it's appeared in my screen, which isn't bad. But we're going to add on.
1: I think your phone just works a bit slow.
0: Of course it does, yeah.
1: Yep.
0: Of course it does. on your actual, or I'll miss the actual bit.
1: Okay.
0: And then we'll do another attempt at this. I'll get Jay to do this on Wednesday, if she's listening. She probably isn't. She's probably asleep somewhere.
1: If she's not listening, I'll be mad.
0: Yeah.
1: This is very entertaining.
0: That is an R.
1: Okay.
0: Not an N.
1: I can see that.
0: Yeah, okay. Okay, here we go. Round two. But wait for it. I've got to put my glasses on and do the stopwatch again. Okay, I'm going to give you a 5 second countdown.
1: Okay.
0: 5, 4, 3, 2, 1. Start texting. Here we go. She's still looking at the screen.
1: It just auto-corrected to something weird.
0: It's through, though. Well, yes, almost. You have sent
1: that through... was very late, by the way. I saw how late that message was.
0: It was only about 7 seconds, that was, though. You've even put a hello on it.
1: Have I? Yeah, I mean, that was the first text I sent you. But
0: it's on the list. Anyway, it says Polo Field Afternoon Club on Leek.
1: Leek.
0: Is that officially French speak? Leek with about five
1: yes.
0: E's in it.
1: Yes.
0: Quesrio.
1: Quesrio.
0: Yeah. Oh, say that in your foreign voice again.
1: Quesrio. Quesrio, like rare, you know. But that's not what I was meant to say. I was meant to say radio. So.
0: Yeah. So what you're saying is this poor spelling here is down to making it sound like French. Is that what you're saying?
1: The way I said the R is not French.
0: No.
1: Because, you know, my last name is R. It's not R. Yeah. So I think it's a little bit more Italian, because I'm close to Italian.
0: Yeah,
1: as well.
0: Of course.
1: Yeah. I don't speak Italian, unfortunately, but getting there.
0: Right. You nearly got that, but that was quicker. But yeah. The spelling was somewhat, should we say, appalling.
1: Yeah.
0: We'll have another go at that momentarily. But first.
1: First?
0: This.
1: There's no oxygen.

0: So they say all the best items happen when the microphones are closed. Indeed, they do, because another great idea cropped up a few minutes ago, and that was that I was on about this case I bought yesterday. Because the case I came in with last week, I wasn't even here last week, so how could I have done?
1: I wasn't here either.
0: No, so. The week before, yeah. It was very it was only about that wide, about an inch and a half. Looked very stylish, but you couldn't get anything in it.
1: Oh.
0: So I bought this one, you see, from a well-known car boots for sale. Cost me £3, okay. But I thought it weighed quite heavily and really dragging me down.
1: Doesn't.
0: So what we're going to do, Sophia,
1: yes.
0: I'm going to pass this, I'm not going to shut that one because that was a bit difficult to
1: open. Yeah, because you need things inside.
0: Pass this case over now. Mm-hmm. You did say you do weightlifting.
1: I do go to the gym, I do weightlifting.
0: What sort of weights do you lift? How heavy?
1: If you're on about, like, if I have arm day, which is today actually, I lift about 7.
0: 7 what? Kilograms?
1: Kg.
0: Kg.
1: Yes.
0: How many bags of sugar is that?
1: Which one?
0: Well, there's a bag of sugar over there, say. Then say that's...
1: That's less than 1 kg. That's
0: right,
1: that's
0: okay. Good. So it's quite a weight then, 7 kilogram.
1: It is. Well, that's very light. I could lift that with my pinky.
0: Oh, yeah. Wonder Woman. Okay. Have you... Yeah. No, never mind. Do you do the boxing thing with those big...
1: I don't.
0: Oh.
1: I don't have enough energy for that.
0: No,
1: everyone's recommending it to me, and I'm like, if I do it, I just pass out, because it generally needs a lot of your energy.
0: To punch the bags.
1: And mentality, and you need a lot of rage. Some people are just angry people, and they just stop punching, and they imagine, I don't know who they're punching.
0: But you did say you rage text.
1: I do. I don't know, people just start frustrating me nowadays. I think it's just the heat.
0: Yeah.
1: It's definitely just this weather. I'm blaming the weather.
0: Maybe.
1: But I do rage text. Or if I'm really excited and I'm just doing something, I'm multitasking, then I will be, texting and doing...
0: But you won't be punching things. What do they call those bag things? What do they call
1: punching
0: them?
1: Punching bags.
0: Well, that makes sense, doesn't it? Punch bags.
1: Yeah.
0: Okay, so you don't do that, but you do press the weights.
1: Yes.
0: Are these like the old dumbbell weights?
1: There's dumbbells, there's... the dumbbells, that's what I use. Yeah.
0: Or do you lift them off the floor? Mm. Or do you pick them up off the floor? Or do
1: they're like all on a stack. Yeah. So you have different kind of... you have 5 kg, 7 kg, and then it goes up and up to like 20 or 30 kg, which I can't do, obviously.
0: Yet.
1: But, I'm not trying to be a bodybuilder. Okay, Eddie Hall is the best one, though. Out of here, so.
0: What's that?
1: Eddie Hall. You know Eddie Hall?
0: I think I've heard. He's from around these spots, isn't he?
1: He's from Newcastle under Lyme.
0: That's right, yes.
1: Yes, World's Strongest 2017 man.
0: I see, yes. I see.
1: Off topic, but he has won a show called Inside.
0: All right.
1: Based off Sidemen, so that was very interesting to watch. I do lift 7 kg.
0: Mm-hmm.
1: I do. I lift behind my back, so if you do back workouts, I lift it like. The names are coming off my head now for some reason. I what's this called when you go like this?
0: But yeah.
1: You bend your arms.
0: Yeah.
1: And you lower it. So you have to be careful of how you.
0: Yeah, you lift your weights in your arm.
1: Yes.
0: Up and down like.
1: Yes.
0: Well,
1: I don't know.
0: Visual.
1: I'm not a gym rat, so I don't remember absolutely all the names.
0: Gym rat.
1: Yeah.
0: All these words.
1: That's what they're called. Gym people that go to the gym, they take creatine, they have this diet going on. They're called gym rats.
0: Yeah. Okay.
1: All they know is the gym.
0: I have learnt more this afternoon than I've probably learnt in the last 15 years.
1: You learn things every single day, honestly.
0: Yeah. So I passed you that case over. How heavy would you said? This isn't very heavy.
1: It is
0: I know
1: not
0: you don't
1: heavy.
0: Talk like
1: I mean,
0: that.
1: It's empty.
0: Yeah, it is empty. Yes. How many kilograms do you reckon that case is as it is now?
1: I mean, if I do this for about 50, so I do...
0: 50 pull-up things?
1: Yeah, so I do, for example, 3 sets and I do 50, I will get a cramp.
0: Right.
1: I can feel my muscle right now, if you can see this bit of my arm.
0: Yeah.
1: I don't know if you can see, if I do this 50 times, just one set, I will start feeling the pain.
0: Oh, is that good news or bad news?
1: It's definitely good, because you want that.
0: Okay.
1: You know, people that go to the gym, they want to feel the pain. That means it's actually working.
0: Is the old phrase then that they use, no pain, no gain,
1: no
0: still
1: pain,
0: exists?
1: No pain, no gain.
0: Does that still exist? Or is it now not the done thing?
1: It definitely exists.
0: Okay.
1: Yes. For me personally, if I go to the gym and lift, people say, oh, it's therapy, or they do it to look good, or they do it to impress someone. For me, it's definitely health-wise, it's definitely no pain, no gain.
0: No pain, no gain.
1: It's definitely something that works. And it makes you very uninterested in other things in life, because the more you go to the gym, the more you see yourself improving. And
0: Understood.
1: It's not just the gym, it could be the radio, it could be just anything in life. So like I said, this briefcase...
0: It's not as heavy as the gym.
1: I'd say 2 kg, it's about 5 kg, without anything inside.
0: Right, okay. Yeah. So what we'll do then, we'll put some of these books back in that I've brought around. But
1: I'm starting to feel a cramp, honestly.
0: Yeah, right, okay. So I've got the case back. I'm now putting it on the table.
1: Because originally I have asked because I wanted to get one.
0: What case?
1: A briefcase.
0: Oh, yeah.
1: I want to feel that professional journalist.
0: Well, this is why I got that very thin attaché case. Well, I couldn't fit anything in it. There was nothing.
1: I mean,
0: one you can, but the other one was only half the size.
1: Was it the one... Did I see that one before? I think it was brown, wasn't it?
0: No.
1: I don't think I saw that one before, no.
0: So I'm putting my script books back in there now.
1: Yes.
0: Anything else that I need to put in? I don't think there is. Phone's not going to make much difference.
1: Nope.
0: Neither is my pen or glasses.
1: Nope.
0: We will now... shut the locks.
1: Hopefully you can open it again.
0: You
1: I can open it.
0: That is now heavier than it was.
1: Oh, okay. That is very much heavy. Okay.
0: And now, before you do, I'm going to count. I'm now going to count how many lifts you can do with that brief. Do you need to stand up or are you okay sitting down?
1: No, I can do this while sitting down. Okay.
0: Right, a new challenge. Here we go.
1: Okay.
0: I'm going to put my glasses on, see how... How many?
1: I'm getting tired, it just fell on the floor.
0: How many pull-ups you can do with my briefcase in a minute? We'll give you a minute, otherwise you could be sitting there all afternoon with your superpowers,
1: wouldn't
0: we?
1: We'll see.
0: And your minute begins now. 1, 2, 3, 4, 5, 6. Radio Gold, 7, 8, 9. Look at this. 10, 11, 12.
1: I mean, it's only 5 kg. Well,
0: and she's sitting down. 14, 15. 16, 17, 18, 19, 20, 21.
1: I'm feeling the cramp.
0: Well, are you feeling the cramp?
1: I'm feeling the cramp.
0: 23, 24, 25, 20, and getting faster. 27, 28,
1: it hurts.
0: 29. Good. 30. You've only done 30 seconds. You did 30 pull-ups in 30 seconds.
1: With one arm.
0: With one arm.
1: Yeah.
0: That's one a second.
1: I am feeling it, honestly.
0: Yeah.
1: I'll have to do the other one in a minute, because then it's just uneven.
0: Are you going to do the other arm?
1: Should I?
0: We will, but take a break.
1: Maybe I could do more. Maybe
0: right. Let's see if we can get more out of the other arm. But first, this is exciting stuff.
1: It's really fantastic.
0: You never know what you're going to... You never know what you...
1: When you have exciting people, it's exciting.
0: I'm glad to see it. Build your own part up, Sophia. It always works well, that does, yeah. It always works well.
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0: 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Sophia, what time is it now? Reading the clock backwards, I always find that difficult. 10 minutes. Is it 9.5 minutes to 3?
1: I say 2:50.
0: I wish I'd thought of that.
1: 2:50. Simple.
0: Yeah, 2:50. I can't seem to be able to get my head around
1: doing it. 2:50. Yes. 2:50. I don't understand how you say it. I'm just like looking. I'm like. Because I'm not very clever at maths. So I'm just like, can you please just say it the normal way?
0: The normal way.
1: Yeah.
0: We've got so engrossed with the pull ups on the suitcase that we forgot to do the text challenge.
1: We have.
0: I think. We need to have another go at the text challenge before we go any further.
1: Okay.
0: That, all that there, which says Paul Oldfield's Afternoon Club on Leek Radio. Oh, your mic's gone off. Are you back on?
1: It's back on, yes.
0: Yeah. Paul Oldfield's Afternoon Club on your Leek Radio. I've viewed the timing. It's all timings today, isn't it? And we have got a 5-second countdown. Yeah. And I've got my phone there so I can see it crystal clear. Here we go. 5 seconds down. 5, 4, 3, 2, 1. 0, and she's off. She's still looking at the screen, of course, but nonetheless, going well. I'm waiting for the message to come through on my phone now.
1: It's coming. I just sent it. Why is it not here?
0: Oh, it's not arrived.
1: No.
0: Well, I would reckon. Oh, it's there.
1: It's 3 seconds. It's 3 seconds left.
0: I reckon you did that in about five seconds, actually.
1: I have, but it's just all not correct.
0: Oh, not correct. Yeah, but it's getting even worse.
1: My texting is auto-correcting to this, if you can read it.
0: Well, we were on about the auto-correcting problem earlier on, and that's a constant with me, auto-correction.
1: Something that iPhone used to fix.
0: Paul Oldfield de Forte Book Club, it says here. Put that into French phraseology.
1: It is actually, like I said, I have a lot of languages on my keyboard.
0: Yeah.
1: So it's currently set to English and French. I need to set it to only English,
0: That's it. One must more in actual English then it won't go wrong.
1: I won't have that problem, hopefully.
0: Okay, here we go. So I'll switch that off again there. So
1: you're receiving the messages quietly.
0: Yeah, of course I am, yeah.
1: I'll say now. When I press send, I'll say
0: yeah, that's a good idea. Yeah. Say now. So here we go. 2, 1, 0. Here we go again. Paul Oldfield's Afternoon Club on Leek Radio.
1: And an emoji as well.
0: And that was 4 seconds.
1: Yes.
0: Come on. Let's have a look what we've got here.
1: My keyboard's fault. It was set to French. That's why.
0: It was set to French. Yeah, I was getting French messages through.
1: Yep.
0: And I have now got Paul Oldfield Afternoon Club. Did you send it? There's no emoji in there as well.
1: There is.
0: Oh, that's on Leek. Sorry, I'm looking at the wrong one.
1: I put Leek. Yeah, it's Leek
0: radio. Little radio
1: I moved
0: at the bottom.
1: On to the next text.
0: Right, that was 5. Was it 4 seconds? That's an all-time record.
1: I mean, as soon as I sent it, I said now. So I think that's 4. Because you received that quite late.
0: I think you're right. Yeah. So that's going to take some beating. We'll see if anybody later in the week can beat that. But you just did 30 pull-ups on my suitcase, which has got all its books and script books in it.
1: Briefcase.
0: What did I say?
1: Suitcase.
0: A distinct difference. That was on your... Which arm? Was that on your...
1: It was my...
0: Your right arm.
1: My right arm, yes.
0: My left. So you now change to your left arm. And Sophia will now do as many pull-ups in a minute. She did 30 in 30 seconds a moment ago. So we're now going to count down. And I'm just going to give you a full 5-second countdown. 5, 4, 3, 2, 1, 0. And she's off. 1, 2, 3, 4, 5, 6, 7, 8, 9. Sitting down. 10, 11, 12, 13, 14, 15, 16, 17, 18, 19, 20, 21, 22, 23, 24, 25, 26, 27, 28, 29, 30. Beat the record. 31, 32, 33, 34, 35, 36, 37, 38, 40.
1: That's it. That's 40. It, that's it. That's it.
0: Well, I have to concur again. 40 pull-ups in 40 seconds.
1: Yeah.
0: So you average 1 a second on both arms.
1: I'm proud.
0: Yeah.
1: I'm proud.
0: 40 pull-ups in 40 seconds.
1: Amazing. Amazing. Boy, it can get better. That's not enough.
0: Well, next time you sit on the other side of this table, then that will be done again.
1: Today is arm day, so next time you see me, we'll be doing this again, hopefully.
0: Oh, we will.
1: Yeah.
0: And of course, that's just all happened because I bought that suitcase yesterday.
1: Yes.
0: And I thought it was quite heavy, and you went pathetic. There's nothing weighing this.
1: I thought it was 2 kg. You know, if it was like 25 kg.
0: It was dragging. I had to drag it physically up the stairs. But Because it's got my books in and stuff. Yeah. And when I passed it to you initially, it hadn't got any of the books in. I put them all back.
1: Yeah.
0: I left out the mobile phone because the glasses don't really weigh anything. Yeah. But the books are the heavy bit. So how heavy do you reckon that suitcase is, the books in?
1: About, well, when you first do it, it's quite light. So I got up to 40, which is a lot for me. Because usually I do about, like, 20, mm-hmm. you know, at the gym. So this is a goal for me. I'd say it's about... I say it's about 4 kg.
0: 4 kg.
1: Yeah, I know I said 5. I keep going lower, but if I do it and you haven't, you know, started.
0: Well, what I'll do.
1: It's about 45.
0: When I get back to base, before I empty it tonight, I'll put it on the bathroom scales and weigh it, and then we'll know exactly how heavy the case is.
1: Yeah, I'm not really precise with my my numbers, so.
0: And then next time we'll know exactly what weight you're lifting. That thing that's shining on your neck there. I think I've asked you this question before, but what is it?
1: Oh, this.
0: Yeah.
1: It's not on properly. It's my name in Arabic.
0: In Arabic.
1: Yes.
0: No wonder it looked like a train or something. Right. It actually looks
1: Arabic
0: like
1: Arabic writing, and you read it left to right.
0: Oh right. Yeah. It's left to right.
1: Yeah.
0: Because it looks for here like some sort of looks like a.
1: Sorry, not left to right. You read it right to left.
0: Yes. Not that way to that way. That way to
1: you
0: that
1: read it
0: way.
1: Right. Yes, on Arabic it's the other way around.
0: Yeah. It looks basically like a horse-drawn carriage is what it looks like.
1: This is my name.
0: In Arabic.
1: Yes.
0: As I said before, in 15 years, I don't think I've learned as much as I've learned in the last 60 minutes.
1: I'm really interesting.
0: And Modis as well. Are you leaving now before the tea starts?
1: It is... 3 p.m.
0: I'm not saying, are you leaving now, please? I'm just asking you, are you leaving?
1: I will
0: now?
1: Be leaving.
0: Right. Yes. Because the kettle will need to be boiled. And mind you, Sophia, we've only got 3 minutes to kettle boiling time.
1: Yes.
0: So there really is not a lot of point in playing a record up to the kettle boiling time. So 3 minutes, Sophia, fill the time in. Off you go. I bet you can. Go on. Off you go.
1: I can?
0: Yeah, go on. Fill the time in.
1: Fill? What do I fill?
0: Speak now. Go on. Speak.
1: Okay. Shall I fill the kettle?
0: No. It's not kettle boiling time. Don't start wandering off. Just
1: what?
0: Just think you're trying to escape. No, the kettle activating time is still 2 minutes, 20 seconds away.
1: Okay.
0: What I meant to say... Back to your chair.
1: Okay.
0: What I meant to say was... I am just going to do a few things here.
1: Okay.
0: You are going to fill the next 2 minutes with constant speak.
1: Okay.
0: Off you go. Here
1: okay,
0: we go.
1: Okay, cool. Right, so what am I supposed to talk about? Well, if anyone is actually listening, is that I hope that you are still tuning in from when I had my episode playing. And I was really happy that I did that. It had a lot of planning. It had a lot of thought going into it. It had a lot of scripting. And I have currently been planning my whole portfolio on radio, on my career guide, which I'll be using in the future for, you know, job applications, for anything. You know, when you keep things and you're very organized, you will not struggle in anything whatsoever in life, because I have come in and it was kind of like a little, you know, tryout. And I hope you have heard me more than once on the radio, but this is my first time actually planning a whole run through. And I will be having, you know, longer radio shows, longer podcast episodes. And like I said, I really, really would appreciate it if I get a couple stories that are shared through my email or through my podcast, which is Too Real with Sophia. My email is trws.pod@gmail.com. So if you want me to share your stories or anything like that, anything interesting, keep it mindful, keep it nice, keep it, you know, something that you have gone through, people would like to listen to it. And I will give you my own opinions. If you would like to text me or anything like that, I would reply back. I never ever leave anyone on read or undelivered. How long do we have? Because I know.
0: You do well. You've got 25 seconds.
1: 25 seconds. Yeah, so like I said, I would be open to sharing anyone's stories. Just make sure that it's based on my theme, which is mindfulness, staying positive, no negativity allowed. I do not allow negativity at this radio station, especially at Leek.
0: You're going to have tough job, aren't you? You're going to have a tough job there.
1: I mean, no, this is what I'm here for. I'm teaching people how to be positive and how to view, you know, life in a different way, because people are just so in on social media, and after that, you go off social media and you start being negative about how you view life, how you view the sun.
0: Hey, so, about 2.5 minutes non-stop, no pausing, no drawing for breath. Fantastic work, Sophia.
1: Thank you.
0: And I tried to log in what your second name was and I've forgotten it again.
1: Vissière.
0: Miss Vissière.
1: Or say Vaseline.
0: Well, Miss Vaseline doesn't quite sound as glamorous.
1: Or say SV. People call me SV.
0: Miss SV.
1: It's like an initial thing that,
0: Yeah, I'll try and remember the proper one. But okay. I couldn't. You told me about an hour ago and I've forgotten it already.
1: Oh, Gloria.
0: Well, I'll call you Gloria. Gloria.
1: I got used to that, honestly.
0: Yeah, I've got Gloria from Modern Family, the sitcom, if anybody knows. Because she's called Sophia. Yeah.
1: I don't know who she is.
0: You do?
1: No.
0: You do? No. You said she's on America's Got Talent now.
1: Sophia
0: Vergara.
1: Yeah. Oh. I don't really know her as the judge.
0: Yeah, that's right. Well, I know her from the sitcom.
1: Okay.
0: We clean that one up. Time, then, everyone, to activate kettles, because cup of tea time, and she's going, she's not stopping.
1: I had my tea.
0: Yeah, she's had her tea, and she's very, hoity-toity. Next.
2: The alleged murder of veteran politician Anne Widdecombe is now being treated as an act of terrorism. Counter-terrorism police have taken over the investigation after new evidence emerged. A 28-year-old man has been rearrested on terrorism-related offences while inquiries continue. Well, speaking in her home village of Hayter, Devon and Cornwall's PCC, Alison Hernandez, says she was a very principled politician.
3: She's one of the very few principled people in life that has lived by those principles and acted by those principles and tried to talk to other people about what they meant to her.
2: Pakistan could face visa restrictions if it refuses to accept the return of Rochdale grooming gang leader Shabir Ahmed. The Home Secretary is expected to announce plans to change the law to allow his deportation, although any removal would still depend on Pakistan agreeing to take him back. Keir Starmer has said Iran's Islamic Revolutionary Guard Corps has been labelled a threat to national security, with those carrying out acts of sabotage on their behalf facing life imprisonment. The move is designed to tackle Iranian-backed groups recruiting criminals for acts targeting the Jewish community. Thomas Tuchel has received an injury boost ahead of the World Cup semi-final against Argentina. Reece James says he's in contention to start after a recent hamstring injury. These fans told us what they think of England's chances with Argentina.
4: We've looked good, but they've looked good too, but I still think...
5: They've got Messi though.
4: They've looked okay.
5: Messi's a different... He's like an alien, isn't he?
4: He's good.
2: And Australian singer Kylie Minogue and British actor Richard E. Grant are among the stars paying tribute to Jurassic Park actor Sam Neill, who's died at the age of 78. The Northern Ireland-born actor was best known for playing Dr. Alan Grant in the blockbuster Dinosaur franchise. That's the latest from Radio News Hub. I'm Dave Cronin.
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0: A few showers may push into southern coastal counties. Low cloud will build again across the east, but clear elsewhere. Lows this evening of 14 degrees Celsius.
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2: And this is Paul Oldfield's Afternoon Club.
3: Monday edition.
2: She hasn't quite gone yet.
3: I haven't gone yet.
2: You're leaving now.
3: I am, yes.
2: You stood up, passed me the case over, and there was sudden aroma of apple.
3: Yes.
2: Where did that come from?
3: It was my chewing gum. I literally brought it because I felt like just chewing on something, but it is watermelon flavoured, not apple.
2: Watermelon flavoured.
3: Sugar-free. Yeah.
2: Of course, what else could it possibly be?
3: What else could it be?
2: You're not stopping for a cup of tea?
3: I am not, no. I had tea. I can't have it again because I'm going to the gym later.
2: Go on. So you can only have one cup of tea a day. Is that the rule?
3: Yes, because I do have Moroccan tea quite a lot, and it does keep me up at night for some reason. I don't know why.
2: I'm glad you informed us of that.
3: And I can't be staying up at night because then I just start going mental. But yes, I am going to be leaving, unfortunately. I hope everyone enjoyed. It was very fun.
2: We shall do the weightlifting again.
3: Yes, we that, will.
2: And I'm going to weigh that case.
3: I will be doing more.
2: I'm going to weigh that case full when I get back and see what the weight of it is.
3: Let me know next week how heavy it is.
2: I will. The kettle, the sound you can hear, besides Sophia on the right, the sound you can hear on the left is an almost active, fully boiled kettle. In fact, in a second, that will probably boil, reach boiling point. Stand by. Can you feel the tension? Stand by.
3: I can, yeah.
2: Yeah, stand by. It's nearly there.
3: I can hear it.
2: Oh, yeah, yeah.
3: I can hear the kettle.
2: Yeah, there we go. Look, the orange light will go off.
3: Yeah. I've never seen anyone so excited for this.
2: Oh, there we go.
3: That's the thing we wanted.
2: Yeah, that's exactly what we wanted. A cup of tea is next.
3: Bye.
2: Say bye-bye, Sophia.
3: Bye.

and thumping in the bass. 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That thump on thumping under music is all I need to start me off. I don't need nothing else to start me off.

0: Whoa, playing drums on that one. Beat out the rhythm on a drum from Cliff and the Shads from, just having a quick look on the old score, 1961. The kettle has boiled. The tray is here. I just put the teapot on said tray like that. And, well, we did have a cup of tea on Saturday. I did have a cup of tea this morning, I think. Yeah, of course I did. And a four-finger wafer biscuit. But they are in the habit of melting quite quickly. We are in that season now where your biscuits, if you don't... I mean, they are kept in the fridge. There's no use keeping your biscuits in a cupboard at the moment because they will just... Well, they just liquefy. But so keeping them in the fridge does help. But by the time you've got them in your hot, sticky fingers and the biscuits as well, they are virtually unedible. So, what we do here, of course, we are on the solid biscuits. Will it be Monday? It's a banana flavour. We haven't had a banana flavour biscuit for a while. Let us move the microphone across so it's directly placed above the China cup, like so. We now need a carton of milk, which we have one I prepared earlier, right now. And, of course, don't forget, if the microphone is placed directly above the China cup, it also makes me sound just that little bit more sexy. Open your milk carton. So, doesn't it, you can actually hear that. That's pretty good, isn't it? Anything like that? Well, yeah, pull it back like that. Pick your cup up just under your microphone. If you've got a microphone wherever you are, pick it up and put your milk carton underneath it. There's a request you don't get every day. Pour your milk into cup, tap it, unwrap it like that, and put that back down there. All we need to do now is pick up the teapot, give it a little bit of a swirl, like so. A little bit of a swirl, and begin your live pouring. But, hang on one second, in all this frantic, frenetic affair, Miss Landon's just walked in. One glamorous woman leaves and another one comes into the building. I'm surrounded by glamorous women. What can you do? Miss Landon, are you staying for a cup of tea?
1: I might as well.
0: The 70s
1: show.
0: Well, you're early for that. It's not until 8 o'clock tonight.
1: No.
0: Are you doing the 70s show?
1: Yeah.
0: What, when did that happen then?
1: 10 minutes ago.
0: Right. Okay. That's why you're here at this time.
1: I am.
0: This is still live, you know. We're not talking behind the camera.
1: I've got to do several more trips up and down the stairs, yeah.
0: Right, well, since this is an where's the senior? He's a senior, I'm going to call him that for now. Senior is sitting on the floor, yeah?
1: Yes.
0: Just pop round here then, because I've got a... No, I haven't, but just pop round here and get another China cup out. There we go. Great, it's all good. Sophia's only just left, and now you've appeared. There you go, senior. Thank you muchly.
1: He's very tired. He's just filled up on puffy carrot sticks.
0: Ooh, I like a puffy carrot stick myself. Could you pass me another milk in the second little box there? Yeah, I've often said this. There we go. I'm just playing my Cliff record, obviously. There we go. Now, while you go and carry your baggage in and all that stuff upstairs, what's your sunset? What's your t-shirt say?
1: Just a girl who loves walls.
0: Hey, there must be a profound statement there somewhere. So, all of a sudden, we're making two cups of tea. So let me... I thought it was Sophia coming back in the room then, but I was obviously not. I thought she'd forgotten something.
1: Have you got a 70 show in the bag? I went, no, I haven't, but I can have.
0: Just so happens.
1: It just so happens.
0: There, you have now.
1: I have now.
0: I'll put that there.
1: I can work my way through.
0: You can work your way through. And all those records on there, I've got years on, so you'll know exactly where you are. Are you staying for tea first, or are you bringing something upstairs?
1: I have to go get his stuff first, because his toys are downstairs.
0: Yeah.
1: He might not sit too well.
0: No, he's sitting quite well there at the moment. Well, you leave me and Senior here, and then you go and get your stuff.
1: The Balls Babysitting Club, that's what
0: the Balls Babysitting Club. I think it's going to be recalled that soon. I'm going to have a rename. So, since Miss Landon's here as well, we've got an emergency situation. We need to open another packet of milk, pour that in there, and it's down there right now to a double pour. So here we go. A double pour, yeah? Senior is looking at me as if to say, what the heck are you referring to? A double pour, Senior, it goes like this. Here we go. My cup first, even. Listen to that. What quality. What quality will out. And now the second cup, as so. Look at that. Fantastic. good quality stuff all round. I just put cup number one just a couple of millimetres short of surface tension, because that's what's important, and the second cup just a couple of millimetres short of surface tension. Put that there, like so. I'll just reach in for another napkin. Oh, it's like a service station in this place. Here we go. Elongated arms is what I've got. And I've got my melamine biscuit tray. There we go. It says tea and biscuits on it. Today, of course, the China cup of tea is brought to you via the cream-filled biscuits with banana flavour. Often the crumbliest biscuits we have. And it's... Oh, I thought it was sell-by date on this. It was 26th of the 1st, 2026. But that was manufacturing date. The actual eatery date is 25th of the 4th, 2027. Could confuse a simple person, that. Open your biscuits. So, the cocoa biscuits tend to be quite solid, and the banana ones do tend to be quite weak, as we are describing right now, because that is quite weak. We've got one breaker, which fell in half, one, two, three good ones, which are, you know, not fell in half, and two more, which are in tip-top condition. So we've got one, two, three, four, five, but as always, we've got one breaker. Take my glasses off, because I cannot see the cup. Now, I just put Ms. Landon's cup over there, like so. So it's out of the way. There we are. I will now have a quick slurp myself. I haven't had a cup of tea since 10. Oh, she's back in the room carrying the pram and pushchair.
1: There's one more half to get.
0: One more piece of the puzzle to get.
1: It is.
0: Yeah. Oh, that's absolute stupendous. While you're here, Sophia was doing the speed text. We've been doing the speed text. Are you any good at the speed text?
1: I am, when I haven't got a baby.
0: Well, if there's a chance arrives at the next 45 minutes when you're not holding a baby, staring at me at the moment on the floor.
1: I'll stare at you.
0: Yeah, well, that's it. We'll try a speed text, not a euphemism.
1: I used to be a lot better. You know when it was like 1 1 2 2 3 3 3 4 4 4 4 5 5 6.
0: It's some sort of mathematical code.
1: No, the old texting code where you had to put the numbers in to get the letters.
0: Oh, right. Times. Yeah, yeah.
1: I used to be quite good at that.
0: Right. I don't think I even remember the texting like that.
1: Do you not remember that?
0: Well, is that the super battle he's got there?
1: Yeah,
0: look at that.
1: 50p.
0: Yeah. And when you're here, you'll be the first person to do the
1: calculator
0: on the brand new.
1: I was wondering what plugged in actually. I was like, what is that?
0: It's a super calculator, and it's got a printer function, but I haven't got a roll of printing, you know, till roll. I haven't got a till roll. So, let's have a quick slurp because Miss Landon's throwing everything off cue.
1: Sorry.
0: Oh, but that is the spot. I haven't had a cup of tea since this morning.
1: So, my afternoon off as well.
0: And you only got the alert 10 minutes, about 10 minutes ago.
1: Well, yeah, about 10 minutes before I got here. Okay, so I'll be there, I'll get the baby settled, I'll do what I need to do, I'll throw some random songs together, I can work my way through that, I said.
0: As best as possible.
1: Because apparently you were just going to put music on, but I hadn't
0: been told that anybody wasn't showing up. The first I heard of it was when you walked through the door.
1: That's because it's literally, Neil asked me, but then he's gone to his lollipop in Annie.
0: Of course.
1: So he hasn't had a chance. And I was like, I can't be bothered, text. I might as well just walk around.
0: You may as well walk in. Barge in.
1: Barge in.
0: Barge in and hope for the best. I haven't even had a biscuit. So hang on. Let's just,
1: not a biscuit.
0: Are you having some biscuits? Because there's some down there if you want.
1: I might have a biscuit.
0: Well, you know where they are. I will have a biscuit. Though, Banana Flavour Monday, as it's now officially called. Banana Flavoured Monday. I have got the first biscuit, rolling it round the fingers. Going to insert into orifice of choice. And like so. And I thought, wow. Because, that is the business. The banana flavoured biscuits don't sort of have such an aromatic flavour as they used to have, or aromatic aroma. They don't smell as nice as they used to. In fact, they don't smell of anything anymore. You have to lift them up close, whereas you used to just empty them on the plate and it'd be a surrounding of glorious, artificial flavoured banana substitute. Nowadays, I don't know what the difference is, you don't get that, but the taste is still fantastic, and we are just partaking of such. Hopefully you are doing the same. Very good, though. Very good. Just not enough banana-flavoured biscuits. Now, lift up your china cup, and... Oh, that was a rather vulgar slurp, wasn't it? Rather vulgar. To have a slurp, wash away the sugary aftertaste before we let the flavour flood out. And to do that, we need to reach for biscuit number two. Here it is. Roll around the fingers. Quite well cooked, these. Nice, you know, solid brown edging. Yeah, not pale. Not pale at all. Insert biscuit number two into orifice of choice, like so. I will be, today, we'll be choosing the mouth. Here we go. What we do now is chomp down once, chomp down twice, but at all costs, she's back in the room now carrying, looks like, you look like you'd be doing scaffolding next.
1: I can't do that with my knee anymore.
0: No, it's a terrible thing. But, even though I've started communicando, try not to... What the devil are you doing now?
1: Okay, I'm out.
0: Black, I see, yeah. And, I've lost my plot now after that. the biscuit in my mouth has actually already started to decay, and I haven't even had a drink. So, what we do, pick up said china cup. Oh, but it's working. Nonetheless, it's working. And the hot surround of the beverage will, in turn, melt away the biscuit outer, which, in turn, will melt away the cream-filled centre, which, in turn, will

0: have a sing-along. And what could be a more frantic sing-along on a day like today than Oh Happy Day? Keep chomping, keep slurping, keep orgying, and I'll tell you when. Your pages are stuck together.
1: Somebody sucked the corner of my pages and my notebook.
0: And that's not a euphemism either. Oh, yes. Mmm. Miss Landon's going for the biscuits.
1: Chocolate ones, of course.
0: Of course. I've had one fall apart here, disaster. You'll always find the banana flavoured ones will always fall a bit. The chocolate flavoured ones are pretty solid. Biscuit chat on the afternoon club. Having a top up. Not a euphemism.
1: First bit of food today.
0: One chocolate biscuit. What a pathetic picture you do paint. Biscuit number three, going in now. Here we go. Oh, he taught me how. Night and day.

0: come on.
1: Hola. Biscuit 4.
2: What biscuit are you on?
3: Four.
2: Good grief, even just started.
3: Jesus born.
4: This one is quite good, you see.
1: When Jesus born. Can you hear that with the record on? Marvellous. No too posh to push in here. Here we go. Oh, he taught me how.
4: That's a Wednesday.
1: Oh yeah, that on Wednesday. There'll be no slurping on Wednesday. Night and day. Good God. Aloha. She's now overtaken me on the biscuit front. I've still got two left. Come on. I've still got a broken one as well. And a biscuit. The Hedwyn Hawkins Singers, not all H's, the Hedwyn Hawkins Singers from 1969, and Oh Happy Day. And I've still got two biscuits left, which is, as I often say, on this particular juncture, because Aquarius, Let the Sunshine In, is about a minute and a half longer. I do manage to get all six in, usually, in that time, and the biscuits as well. But with the Oh Happy Day being about a minute and a half shorter, I don't. That said, you didn't start eating your biscuits till about a minute and a half into the song, and they've all gone already.
3: My breakfast, dinner and tea, that.
1: All in one go. Yeah.
3: Although Neil is picking me a sandwich up on the way.
1: Oh, jolly.
3: I made him some dinner. Made him a lovely looking salad.
1: Lovely looking salad. Was it tasty looking salad then?
3: It was, yeah. He said it was nice anyway.
1: Good to know.
3: I was like, it's not odd, is it? You cut up a bit of salad that's already in the fridge and whack it on the plate.
1: That's what you call speed.
3: I don't really...
1: Yeah, right, since you've entered this room, about you have put your hair up, taken your hair down, put your hair up, taken it...
3: I'm trying to get my fringe in it.
1: About four times. This is some sort of...
3: I'm trying to get my fringe in me. Bobble and it keeps falling out of me bubble and it's doing me head in.
1: Good old cloak
3: over head in.
1: So this is the third time of putting your hair up since you walked into this room.
3: Yeah.
1: I think you might have succeeded now.
3: Ah.
1: Well, maybe not.
3: I got a knot in it though.
1: Mm-hmm. Ah. I think we all. Now, I'm just on biscuit five because you know it's taken a while and there's been a lot of special guests. There's been a lot of glamorous women in this room today.
3: And the most glamorous.
1: Of course. And me as well, obviously. So what we'll do, once Miss Landon's settled in, we will, it could be 20 minutes or so yet, we will do some small speed.

texting like we tried with Sophia earlier on. And we have got the first ever 12-digit countdown on the all-new electronic calculator, which is on the floor at the moment. I'm going to pick it up. Hold on. It's also got a printer setting. So I'm just going to put this on the table. Just shift that out of the way. Move the microphone over here so you can hear my more. I am now, for the first time ever, going to activate the all-new 12-digit electronic calculator. It's on. And I'll now tap in a couple of numbers. Listen to that. That's proper computer numbers, that. That's proper typing the nuclear codes in numbers, that, isn't it? That, marvellous. Switch that off. But if I put this button across here like this now, onto P, for print, it should, if it had a till roll in it, print. Here we go. Hey, look at that. That is not a sound effect. That is a proper printing calculator with no till roll in it. And probably no ink either. We should be doing that more often today. Oh, that as well. Who needs sound effects when you can just do this all afternoon? Most fantastic. Small things, as they say. Carry on.

0: Stevie Wonder from 1976, and I Wish. Listen to this again. I'm going to put the calculator back on, onto print. Listen to this now. Oh, it's not doing it now. Come on, try again.
1: Yeah. Sorry.
0: No, it's all right.
1: I'm trying to find my phone.
0: Wait, we need to do a speed phone check test as well. Speed text. There it is. Look under your book. Right. Well, we'll do that. Listen to the new calculator. Listen to this. Oh, it would. Oh, typical. Yeah, you're quite right. I'm trying to switch it on. That's more like it. Listen to that. You need sound effects.
1: You're impressed, aren't you?
0: I'm great. Small things. Okay, but we'll use the real calculator in a moment. But first, we must. Well, what we're going to do is speed text or the French.
1: Do the French because I've got him in my hands.
0: Yeah, and he seems to be engrossed with the microphone. So today, then, the speed text,
1: which is, this is gonna sound.
0: Which is like being on a rally, really. The speed text. I know it's a speed text. No, the actual French phrase today is, if you will, Miss Landon, please.
2: J'attends un entrée à l'air.
0: Well, it's very good indeed. Do that one more time with French filling, please. I'm going to take a picture of this because in trying to get his hand on some microphone,
1: This is what it was like on Thursday doing your show, you know. It was very difficult. He had my headphones off me yet. He had his hands on his mic, on the mic.
0: That's a great shot of him.
1: And I'm trying to juggle him and do your show and it was a chaos.
0: He's even looking at me as if to say, look at this, son, there's nothing you can do about this.
1: I don't know what he's got around
0: all.
1: His face at all.
0: Yeah.
1: I'm sorry, he's a bit messy.
0: A bit grubby today.
1: Yeah,
0: aren't we all?
1: It's because I'm letting him feed himself the carrot stick.
0: Ah, the carrot stick. Son, Pedro, just leave the microphone alone for 2 seconds.
1: I don't want to.
0: No. Senor. It really... It really is it's like...
1: Welcome to my life.
0: It really is like being on a rally.
1: And he's now trying to climb me to
0: get out. Oh dear. I'll turn the microphone back up again. No, go on. He's fascinated with that nightstand.
2: J'attends un entrée à l'arrière.
0: But you need to do that again.
2: J'attends un entrée à l'arrière.
0: Okay, that'll do, because I don't think we're going to get much more.
1: Not without you pulling the microphone.
0: No, I think he's faintly fascinated with that microphone. So today's French...
1: That cable looks like it's coming out at the bottom there.
0: It probably is. It's probably the living end. It was all right when Sophia was talking into it, but then she wasn't twisting and turning it. a bit like that, yeah. Now, today's French phrase, and we have got a record by Jeanne Birkin. Sexy voice, you may have noticed. Featuring Mosaic. Stop laughing. From 2000. Breathy vocals and 4. Yeah, I see you wafting yourself now, so obviously it works.
1: That's because I'm sweating.
0: Yeah. So today's... I'll turn it off. Today's French phrase is... Y'a-t-il une entrée à l'arrière? No, it's not that. I didn't do that too good myself then.
2: La arrière.
0: La arrière, that's what it'd be. La arrière. Y'a-t-il une entrée à l'arrière? Oh, that is proper stuff, that. Charles Aznavour would be proud if he was actually here. He'll be the next person to walk through this door on Glam Monday, I think it's called now, Sophia. I tried to call Sophia by her second name, like you, Miss Landon, but it's so complicated, her second name, I can't actually. She did say you could call me Vaseline, but I don't think that's suitable, really, do you? Miss Vaseline, ah. No, even Charles Aznavour won't be able to get away with that. Y'a-t-il une entrée à l'arrière? That is today's actual French phrase. But what is the translation? Because if you're going on France this weekend, next weekend, maybe you're going for a dirty weekend, maybe you're just going to see the sights if you're somewhat boring. If that's all you want to do, it's up to you. It's not for me to run your life for you. But you may be going... Wow, that's the fastest you've ever drank a cup of tea. That's actually... Look, it's all gone. It's literally all gone. Even I haven't drank my cup of tea.
1: I know, and I don't think I've ever drank it before 4 o'clock. Even when you weren't here, it went down the sink in the end. It's like I gave up trying to drink that.
0: Always goes down the sink in the end anyway. Now... If you're going on France, you will need some French phrases to help you out of a tight spot, should you find yourself in one. Today's phrase was, I'll do it again. Y a-t-il une entrée à l'arrière? Okay. Which translates into your actual English as, is there a rear entrance?

0: Jane Birkin and Mosaic from 2004 and Pour un flirt avec toi. Oh, what do you think of that one, Miss Landon?
1: Not my cup of tea.
0: No.
1: Wasn't the choice of words just
0: like... Not the words you used a few moments ago, I quite agree. More French, they were a little bit harsher, the other words. More French phraseology and... French phrase. Oh no, more French phraseology and French songs. That's what we were looking for. What's going on now? Are you reaching for your chair?
1: I'm reaching for my chair.
0: It's like a DVD commentary, this. Tomorrow. Yes, tomorrow. And more French songs and French phraseology tomorrow.
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0: And of course, this is Paul Oldfield's Afternoon Club, live on your actual Leak Radio. Just moving the microphone around just a little bit more to make it more sexy. At 21 and a half minutes to four, the all-new calculator has been installed. It's sitting here, and listen to this. This is the print function. Print function. Print function. Print function. Plus the new calculator, the new electronic calculator. It's a huge old piece of machinery. We've started off with the Solar calculator, which had 8 numbers on it, 8 digits. We then moved to the desktop calculator, which had 10 digits on it. Now, the electronic calculator with print function has got 12 digits on it, which means in one quota we need 24 separate numbers. Yay! Come on now. 24 numbers to choose. Are you back already?
1: I'm back. He doesn't want any.
0: Right. We'll play a record and then Miss Lander will be here to choose the first 24-digit number calculator equation. And that, I don't know why I've got my hands in the air like this. I'm talking with my hands. Mind you, he's just speaking to myself, so it doesn't really matter. You've got to do something. And all that will take place next.

0: Kojak, won't you bring her back? Einstein, don't you let us. You would not believe the conversation that's just been going on in here, but it's not unrepeatable. Biological functions are us. Tavares from 1975, and who done it? Do you know who done it, Miss Lennon? No, me neither.
1: Me breaking stuff.
0: Yeah, I've turned the microphone up like so because it is time. It is time for the inaugural. Hey, that's a big word, isn't it? Hey, inaugural use. Where's that music coming from? Can you hear something? Oh, it's the phone.
1: It says lullaby.
0: What lullaby is it?
1: It's that one from Disney, where a dream is a wish your heart makes.
0: I wouldn't know.
1: It's between this and Lavender's Blue at the minute.
0: Ah, well, yeah, you know what you mean.
1: There's some variation.
0: Some variation going on. Yesterday, at a well-known car boot sale, I did purchase yet another calculator, but this is the biggest model of all. And I'm not talking about Miss Landon. This is the biggest model of all. And it also has 12 digits, but it also sounds like we're setting the nuclear codes when we do it. So,
1: we probably are.
0: And of course, it also has a print function. Ooh, double echo. Listen to that. Marvellous. I will go to regular calculations now because Miss Landon is going to choose the first of 12 initial equation numbers. And to do that, well, all she's got to do is say them. So let's have a first equation number, please, for this for the brand new electronic calculator week.
1: Three.
0: Three we'd like. Listen to that tap. Go on.
1: Eight.
0: Going
1: nine.
0: Good. We've even got background music to do this. Nine. 3, 8, 9, yep.
1: Seven
0: we'd like.
1: Five.
0: How many have we got? We've got
1: seven.
0: Hold the seven because we've got six on the screen. We'll put a decimal point in. So, continue.
1: Six.
0: Three.
1: Four.
0: It's working now. Two. Oh, four. Sorry, I did press four, yeah.
1: Nine.
0: One.
1: Two.
0: Two.
1: Six.
0: And I think, yeah, we're on E. So, well, not literally, but you know what I mean. We have got 12 numbers, which are 3, 8, 9, 7, 5, 7.634912. Well, that's some effortless number, isn't that? 3, 8, 9, 7, 5, 7, 6, 3, 4. Well, point. There's a decimal point in there as well. I'll do it again. 3, 8, 9, 7, 5, 7.634912. We now, for the first time ever, press the division button. Here we go. Now we need another 12 numbers for this Monday afternoon, Miss Landon, please.
1: One.
0: One we like.
1: You broke it, aren't you?
0: I don't think I should probably have gone on to the E. It's stopped. Seize up alert. Never works, does it? Okay, I'll tell you what we'll do. Since this is the inaugural, I must remember never to go beyond the 12 numbers, because if you go beyond the 12 numbers, it doesn't work. Stupid machine. Hang on.
1: There's a song in there somewhere.
0: Yeah, what, the stupid machine?
1: Yeah, it's the silver machine.
0: Yeah, yeah. Didn't Goldfrapp have a song called Stupid Machine? Where's the cancel button? Oh, I'm going to have to switch it off. Dear me. This didn't work when I was doing this on Saturday with the other calculator. It didn't work then.
1: You might have to get the old...
0: I was looking for that one, but I couldn't find it.
1: Should be
0: somebody
1: there.
0: Nicked it. They'll nick anything
1: I
0: around
1: left
0: here.
1: I it there, you know. Unless someone popped it back at you, it's there.
0: Oh, I tell you what, I'm...
1: We'll do the eight numbers one.
0: We'll do the eight numbers one, because I'm fed up with these machines I keep buying and they don't work. Right, back to the start. Here we go. I'm going to put my glasses on for this one, of course. Not quite as tip-tap-tastic, but here we go. So we're on an eight numbers section, and it's solar powered. I'm going to have to bring my own solar power calculator back into it. You never let me down.
1: Even in, as that works, then.
0: Yeah, even in the midst...
1: In that box for God, yeah.
0: Even in the midst of winters, the solar calculator didn't let us down. Eight numbers, please, Miss Landon, if you will.
1: I'll start with three again.
0: Three we'd like.
1: Nine.
0: Eight.
1: Six.
0: Six.
1: Seven.
0: Hold on, we'll put a decimal point in because that's four numbers out of eight, isn't it? Oh, good maths, that, isn't it? What was the next one you said?
1: Seven.
0: Three.
1: One.
0: One.
1: Nine.
0: 9, yeah. So the initial lineup today on the top line equation is 3986.731. I think the ice cream man's outside listening to that. 3986.7319. We now press the division button. So, another 8 numbers, please, Miss Landon.
1: 2.
0: 2 we'd like.
1: 1.
0: 1 we'd like.
1: 6.
0: 6.
1: 4.
0: 4 decimal point. Onwards and upwards.
1: 5. 5.
0: 2.
1: 2.
0: 3. 3.
1: 6.
0: 6 we'd like. It's working well on this calculator. This fancy equipment.
1: I know, I found that in a box.
0: It's gold. It's literal gold dust. I'm going to put it over there with the headphones so we know where it is. I might just carry on using this one. It's so much easier than all this fancy faffing about. And so we now press the equals button. Let's see what the total is today. Well, it's a good solid standard number 1, if you pardon the expression. 1.8 by Miss Landon there. 1.8, I'll just write that in the book and put L next to it. Well, I put 4 next to it. I don't know why I put 4 next to it. There you go. It's L with a dash down. The full total on the day 1 of the new electronic calculator, which didn't work. And now we're now back on the old, what's the chemist's name?
1: Oops.
0: Calculator, which was probably purchased around about 1975.
1: does look a bit ancient.
0: It does, but you know, it's quality, it still works, though. And it's solar powered. 1.841851.8, I reiterate. 1.841851.8. This is gold dust. A calculator that actually works. I think we're going to, press gang this into service. So, for a new week.
1: Where we've
0: nipped it from. Well, it's probably been sitting in the box there. Somebody getting, just dumped some on me. They'll either nick something from round here or they'll dump something in the studio. I don't know how it works. The first number of the week is a pretty average for the time being, 1.8. But we have got 4 more days to go. I tell you what, we haven't got long to go. This programme, and there's Miss Landon sitting in with the Super Sunshine 70s programme. Is that what it's called?
1: Isn't that a name of an album?
0: Super Sunshine 70s programme?
1: I think it is.
0: Was it, what, you mean like one of those compilations?
1: Yeah, I think you might get a dub for that one, Paul.
0: You mean it's one of those like, now available from KTEL, the Super Sunshine?
1: I think it is. 70s Super Sunshine is actually a CD.
0: Is it now?
1: It is.
0: 70s?
1: I think it's yellow and orange.
0: Yellow and orange?
1: Yeah.
0: What do you mean yellow and orange?
1: The casing on it. I think it's yellow.
0: Oh, I see. Anyway, Camsie's on. She's been on. She's started listening around about 3:30. That's an unusual time.
1: It was snazzy jazzy 70s.
0: What?
1: Snazzy jazzy.
0: Snazzy jazzy 70s.
1: Yeah, I'm good with that.
0: Yeah. Charlene's snazzy jazzy 70s. That's not easy. There must be a terrible slip up there you can do. There's something vile must be in that. What? Snazzy.
1: Snazzy jazzy
0: 70s. Oh, just think of the word you could get wrong there. Snazzy jazzy 70s, yeah. There's a phrase that certain people used to say, dare themselves to say on air. And Terry Wogan used to use it all the time. Mm. Dare I say it now before playing the next record?
1: I wouldn't.
0: Hey?
1: I wouldn't.
0: No.
1: No. We're well behaved, Paul.
0: Of course, one slip of the tongue and we'll all.
1: I'm saying about
0: Camsie,
1: though.
0: Oh, yes, play that, save Camsie. I found this record yesterday from the car boot. Fantastic, I played for her.

0: Beatles from 1964 and every little thing. Now, I bought this new case. As you, if you've been here all afternoon, well, you've gone well above and beyond the call of duty there. But you may have heard Sophia picking this case up with one arm and doing 30 pull-ups in 30 seconds. On the other arm, she did 40 pull-ups in 40 seconds. I said this case probably weighs about 4 kilograms. And what did you say to that, Miss Landon?
1: I lifted my baby up.
0: Yeah, but you're not lifting him up, you know, continuously in one arm.
1: No, because I'm bouncing him all the time.
0: So what you recommend, she's a bit of a soft touch, is Sophia, but just doing 30 pull-ups in 30 seconds.
1: Come and bounce me baby for 20 minutes to stop him crying if she wants. He's over 10 kilograms at 6 months.
0: There you go. There's a challenge, which we may use that challenge next time. So I bought this case yesterday because the one I've been using is very stylish, very trendy, very, isn't it, Miss Landon? Yeah, the thin.
1: Yeah.
0: The thin one, yeah.
1: Yeah.
0: Yeah, listen to that. I'm not clever.
1: The one that doesn't fit anything.
0: Yeah, but fortunately, it looks
1: style over substance.
0: It is style over substance. It looks great. Looks in a proper North Staffordshire way of saying looks great. And what would you say? Would you say look or look?
1: Luke.
0: Luke, yeah.
1: You don't jump out at someone, do you? And go boo. You say boo.
0: Yeah,
1: it's
0: boo.
1: It's a boo sound.
0: Very good point. Very good point. So it's book.
1: Book, look, cook.
0: Yeah, okay.
1: Not book, look, cook. There's no you in it.
0: No, fair point. I do, when I'm doing this job, tend to slip into mid-Atlanticisms by saying look and book and all that. But at home, of course, well, I don't speak to anybody there anyway. But I would say Luke.
1: I'd be a bit worried if you were.
0: Well, just myself. And of an average evening. But I bought the case. What are you looking for?
1: I'm looking for your bin bags.
0: Oh, the bin bags, which mysteriously disappeared. I was missing last week, for obvious reasons. Miss Landon was here. And I bought a big pack of bin bags, 50-litre bin bags, so they'd be easy to carry back to the apartment to put in the bins, getting rid of all the banana peelings and all that from this place. But unfortunately, they've disappeared.
1: Gone.
0: They've disappeared off.
1: Dangled, spangled.
0: Off the face of God's green earth, they have disappeared. Anyway, back to the case. I bought this case yesterday. It cost me £3. I thought, this is the one. This will do me well. I'll be able to cram it full of stuff. It will be sensational, is the word that I thought it would be.
1: Sensational 70s.
0: Sensational 70s coming up next with Miss Landon. The sensational 70s.
1: I'll go do
0: your dishes. Are you going to do your dishes? Should I start the 70s programme off while you're in there? Well, half a minute to three, four.
1: Oh, that's very good.
0: So I can start. I can start it. You can. I won't say anything. I'll just play a record.
1: No, so I'll let you do your dishes.
0: All right. Anyway,
1: I'm
0: back.
1: Going to be out for you.
0: No, it's all right. Back to the case. So the case. So I bought it yesterday, and I thought, well, it's a bit heavy. I walked. You saw that thing I bought, that table thing. What did you think that table thing was?
1: I thought it was what goes underneath the commode.
0: Took me a while to work out what you meant by that, but then I didn't understand what you meant by that. But it's actually a freezer thing. You're supposed to put cold drinks in it.
1: I think one of them you can put cold, your ice cubes in and you stick your champagne in.
0: Yeah.
1: That is very 70s.
0: It is, yeah. Well, it's in the right place then, isn't it? It's in the right place.
1: I did think it was awful, to be honest.
0: I quite like it.
1: Yeah, but you are a bit eccentric, aren't you?
0: I've got my tin globe table to the left of me, and now I've got my ice box table to the right of me.
1: I was wondering what that jug was.
0: Oh, I've used that jug. I washed it out. That's now on the desk.
1: I thought somebody peed in it and stained it.
0: It only cost me 20p, that jug. Marvellous bit of engineering. Anyway, back to the case. So the case, and we are overrunning now, but back to the case. The case will not, and this is not a euphemism, keep its lid up. So there's no way I can use this thing, because I want to reach in there for my sketchbooks and stuff. And
1: can't you get a bit of wire,
0: right,
1: and you know, like you have on a car, that I stick it in that folds down so that you can
0: good
1: create
0: thinking.
1: A hinge.
0: I might try that.
1: Can you not do that?
0: Oh, I'll.
1: You know, like the camping tubes, so you can undo them. Mm. You know, when you put a tent up, you've got that hinge.
0: Oh, yeah, well, I've got a tent, haven't I? I'm bound to have a tent, aren't I?
1: No, you know what I mean? That them poles that you get that are stretchy with the string inside, and you can fold it up to close it, and then you just open it and it clips together. You can stick some of that in it, can't you?
0: You could. It sounds a bit complicated.
1: It doesn't sound any complicated.
0: Anyway, what have we learnt today? What have we learnt today, Miss Landon?
1: Probably nothing.
0: I don't know what you said there for a second. Absolutely nothing. This programme will return live, you may not believe that, but actually, at 2 p.m. tomorrow, Miss Landon's Super Sensational 70s is next. I forgot the catchphrase. Super Sensational 70s is next, which just leaves me to say, what is the most important thing to say at the moment, Miss Landon? I've forgotten what I usually say now.
1: Are you in the club yet?
0: Thank goodness you remembered, because it's completely gone. Completely.
2: The alleged murder of veteran politician Anne Widdecombe is now being treated as an act of terrorism. Counter-terrorism police have taken over the investigation after new evidence emerged. A 28-year-old man has been rearrested on terrorism-related offences while inquiries continue. Well, speaking in her home village of Hayter, Devon and Cornwall's PCC, Alison Hernandez, says she was a very principled politician.
3: She's one of the very few principled people in life that has lived by those principles and acted by those principles and tried to talk to other people about what they meant to her.
2: Pakistan could face visa restrictions if it refuses to accept the return of Rochdale grooming gang leader Shabir Ahmed. The Home Secretary is expected to announce plans to change the law to allow his deportation, although any removal would still depend on Pakistan agreeing to take him back. Keir Starmer has said Iran's Islamic Revolutionary Guard Corps has been labelled a threat to national security, with those carrying out acts of sabotage on their behalf facing life imprisonment. The move is designed to tackle Iranian-backed groups recruiting criminals for acts targeting the Jewish community. Thomas Tuchel has received an injury boost ahead of the World Cup semi-final against Argentina. Reece James says he's in contention to start after a recent hamstring injury. These fans told us what they think of England's chances with Argentina.
4: We've looked good, but they've looked good too, but
5: yeah.
4: I still think...
5: They've got Messi, though.
4: They've looked okay.
5: Messi's a different... He's like an alien, isn't he?
4: He's good.
2: And Australian singer Kylie Minogue and British actor Richard E. Grant are among the stars paying tribute to Jurassic Park actor Sam Neill, who's died at the age of 78. The Northern Ireland-born actor was best known for playing Dr. Alan Grant in the blockbuster Dinosaur franchise. That's the latest from Radio News Hub. I'm Dave Cronin.
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Yeah, Brad there with I Want You to Want Me from 1970. Russell's not here again, so I'm covering. Don't quite know why they've let me back. I did judge you. I'm pulling the wrong fader down. You can't hear me if I do that. I got a bit of Carpenters now from 1973 with Yesterday Once More. Quite like this one.

0: Yeah, The Carpenters there wasn't from 1973 with Yesterday Once More. Starting off quite gentle today. I have had to kind of throw this together last minute. I was asked a bit about 10 minutes towards me coming out the house whether or not I could do this. I'm going to play Tweedledee by Jimmy Osmond now from 1973. Oh, two 1973s, don't tell Paul. I'm not actually sure. I don't think I've ever actually heard this song, so we'll see how this goes. Yeah.
1: Don't tell Paul what?
0: Don't tell Paul that I've just played one from 1973 and I'm playing another one from 1973.
1: Well, that's a rule. I will let go.
0: You'll let that go.
1: That's not a problem.
0: I've got a third one from 1973 after which I didn't realise either. It might just be the 1973 show, but there is some mixes in coming up later in a bit. If you can't tell, I am losing my voice. I've been here for a week. I feel like I haven't been home this week.
1: Back in the hot seat.
0: I know. I haven't had much time prepared for my own show, let alone this one. Anyway, here's Tweedledee.

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1: Yeah, we are your local radio station. I'm Charlene, I'm covering for Russell again tonight, and I will be back later on today with my rock show. So let's get on with it. Got a bit of ABBA now. I quite like this one, and it's Bang a Boomerang. It's a bit better than some of the others. I think it's a bit more uplifting.

0: Russell's... Sorry, are you talking?
1: I was talking.
0: Sorry, dear boy.
1: It's okay. I'm used to it by now. That's good. Could I Be Falling in Love? By the Detroit Spinners. I really like that one. Like I say, we've had quite a soft start. We've had a few upbeat ones, but we've had quite a soft spot start. Like I say, I'm making this up as I go.
0: What?
1: I'm making this up as I go along. I have been given 10 minutes prep time.
0: Didn't you not have half a dozen programmes in the bank?
1: In the bank. I was trying to get them done this past week, but I ended up having a shoot in the airport, so I haven't been able to do
0: somebody
1: that.
0: Somebody was off ill, weren't they?
1: Yeah, somebody was off ill and couldn't take the reins off me. So
0: no,

0: do it myself. It's okay though. I'll work on. What day are we on? Monday.
1: Keep on keeping on.
0: Are we on Monday?
1: Yeah.
0: I've got my rock shows. I've got 3 or 4 rock shows done.
1: Oh, they do well.
0: So, I haven't bothered about anybody else's show. I did have to do your show for a prep for the week, well, haven't I? So I haven't had time to.
1: For yourself, obviously.
0: I get told on Monday, do you want to cover Paul's show on Tuesday? So on Monday night, I was doing Tuesday's show. Tuesday night, I was doing Wednesday's show, and so forth. So I haven't actually had time to do any Thursday shows because I've been poorly over the weekend myself.
1: Yeah, we've all been suffering.
0: So I haven't actually had chance to do that yet.
1: No.
0: But that was my plan on Thursday, and then I was poorly, so I didn't do that on Thursday night. And I've been asleep for Friday, I was knackered. I was a bit tired on Thursday, and so forth. So, and then I went out for dinner yesterday instead.
1: Well, that was jolly, wasn't it?
0: But I do think I deserve that after a week of covering for everybody else. I mean, I've gone from doing no shows to about 10 in 2 weeks.
1: Yeah, but you got sat behind that desk 3 weeks ago.
0: I know.
1: And now you're never off it.
0: And now I'm never off it. And then, so I was planning on doing some shows in the bank. I just haven't got to it. So we're now on Monday. I'll be busy tomorrow. So it'll be Thursday night before I get to work on any 70s show. But at least I've got my rock shows done.
1: Good.
0: So I can work on 70s ones to have in the bank just in case Russell can't make it.
1: You never know when the crisis is right.
0: And this is why I tried to do it last week. And look what happened.
1: Yeah.
0: I know.
1: Always caught out.
0: I know. Anyway. Shall we get on with a bit of music? I don't know whether play Aretha Franklin or David Cassidy next. Shall we get David Cassidy out the way? Because I'm not too familiar with this one either. It's from 1973.
1: It wouldn't be 1973.
0: It's 1973. That's why I didn't play it, just because I thought I'll have a break from 1973. And this is I Am a Clown. Shall we go with that one? We'll go with that one. A bit upbeat after that last song.
1: I don't think it will be.
0: Oh, it doesn't sound like it will be.
1: That's not going to be upbeat.

Yeah, it wasn't as upbeat as I thought. Paul was right. I'm going to play a bit of Alvin Stardust. I do know this one. It's You, You, You, which kind of just sounds like everything else he does. I think he only has one formula for his music, and he just repeats it several times. This one's from 1974.

0: Yeah, how about that? That's a bit better, isn't it? A bit more uplifting, that one. Oh, where are you going, mister? Got the baby. We got, son of a preacher man, Aretha Frank. Might have if I could say any. Franklin. I can't say F-O's together. I do struggle.
1: It's easy to get wrong, that one.
0: It is, yeah. It's from 1970, this one. It's actually a long song for 1970, 3 minutes 11.
1: Oh, shocking,
0: that. Oof, let's have a go with this.

0: Yeah, how about that? 1970 for that one. We've got a bit of Barry White next. Paul, not Paul. Neil will like this one. It's not the one that he normally plays, but it is Can't Get Enough of Your Love, Babe.
1: I've heard people say that too much of anything is not good for you, baby. But I don't know about that. There's many times that we've loved and we've shared love and made love. It doesn't seem to me like it's enough.

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Back to 1975 for that one. Billy Joe Spears, Blanket on the Ground. Lots of people do that one at karaoke. I'd rather they didn't. We're going back to 74 now with Shangalang from the Bay City Rollers.

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0: Yeah, Blondie there, Hanging on the Telephone, 1978. Actually released 2 years earlier by the band The Nerves, because it was written by Jack Lee. Got a bit of Boney M coming up now, with Daddy Cool from 1976.
1: She's crazy like a fool.

0: counter-terrorism police are now leading the investigation into the death of Anne Widdecombe. It comes after new information and evidence emerged. A 28-year-old white British man from Rotherham in South Yorkshire, who was originally arrested on suspicion of murder on Saturday, has now been rearrested on suspicion of a number of terror-related offences. Shadow Home Secretary Chris Philip paid tribute to the former Conservative minister in the House of Commons.
1: She was a formidable campaigner who served with huge integrity. She will be missed, and I know the whole House supports the police in delivering justice for Anne.
0: Iran's Islamic Revolutionary Guard Corps being banned in the UK. They've been designated a threat to national security. Home Secretary Shabana Mahmood is setting out the legal steps she will take to deport the ringleader of a Rochdale grooming gang. Shabia Ahmed can't be deported due to legislation from 1971. And wildfires are continuing to burn across the UK as the heatwave intensifies in its second week. That's the latest from Radio News Hub. I'm David Hall.
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4: Hey!

0: A few showers may push into southern coastal counties. Low cloud will build again across the east, but it's clear elsewhere. A low this evening of 14 degrees Celsius.
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2: Yeah. Just before that, we did have some Bonnie Tyler who sadly passed away on the 8th there. That's just to remember her by. We've got a bit of Candy Staton now from 1977 with Nights on Broadway.

Yeah, I rather like that one from 1977 for Candy Staton. We got a song now from 1970. It's got a bit of a history. It started in 1962 as a Wilbur Harrison song, reworked by the band Canned Heat, which is the version we've got now. And it was later readapted by Barry Ferry for Let's Stick Together. This is Canned Heat's version. It became their biggest UK hit in the January of 1970, and it's Let's Work Together.

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1: Yeah, we got a bit of chairman of the board now. Oh, my mic's a little bit high. There we go. A bit of chairman of the board now. And this was founded by legendary Motown songwriting team Holland Dozier Holland just after they'd left Motown. It was one of their first releases and it reached number 5 in the UK charts. It was written by Ronald Dunbar and Eddie Thwaite. And features General Johnson's signature on the lead vocals. This is You've Got Me Dangling on a String.

Yeah, a bit of a different one there from what I played before, the Clash there. We got a bit of David Cassidy now from 1972 with Rock Me Baby.

Yeah, a bit of David Cassidy. Always play a bit of David Cassidy. We got a bit of David Bowie from one David to another. And I say this is farewell to glam rock movement, to be honest. It's his first single since 1969 not to feature Mick Ronson as his lead guitarist. Probably one of his most covered songs, I'll say. And it's from 1974, and this is Rebel Rebel.

0: Yeah, quite like that one. I think everybody likes that one. It's definitely a favourite. Got a bit of Commodores coming up next, but if you did want to get in touch with us today, here's how.
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It's a bit smooth, that song, isn't it? It's a very good song. Why have my headphones dipped? Oh, there we go. I can actually hear what I'm saying now. I'm sure you can all hear the rattle in the background, because I can. It's child entertainment over there. Rattle and some hummus. I don't think he's liking the hummus. Can't blame him, really. We've got one from 1970 now. Diana Ross, her first ever number one hit on the Billboard Hot 100, and it won a Grammy nomination for the best female pop vocal performance. It was a cover. It's a different version to the Marvin Gaye and Tammy Terrell original, and if that hasn't given it away, it's Ain't No Mountain High Enough.

Yeah, I think everybody knows that one. We had a bit of Jimmy Osmond earlier, and if that voice wasn't squeaky enough, he's some Donny Osmond from 1972.

0: Yeah, I'm not too sure which ones were more annoying there. I'll see you in a minute.
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Yeah, we had that one cranked up in the studio. Definitely my favourite version of that song. I really, really like it. A lot faster. We've got a song now that was... it's a classic R&B and pop hit written by legendary songwriting team Barry Mann and Cynthia Weil. Recorded in 1964 originally, I think. Yes, originally 1964, but then again released by this band in 72. Been covered by a couple of people, this one probably being the most popular. This is The Drifters with Saturday Night at the Movies, inspired by Technicolor Theatre.

Yeah, maybe I shouldn't have done that. It's the karaoke. Oh dear. Got a baby trying to crawl in the background, and that's what you can hear. He's getting a bit frustrated now. And it's a shame it's not a Saturday night, because he's it. He's Earth, Wind & Fire from 1977.

0: yourself away from here.
1: Yeah, if wind and fire that. We got one now that was from July 1977, and it was 4 weeks prior to Elvis Presley's death, and it was so it made it his last song that reached number one in his lifetime. The final was famously pressed in a rare experimental translucent blue, and if that doesn't give it away, it's Moody Blues.

0: The suspect in the Ann Whittaker murder case was not known to the government's anti-terror programme Prevent. The Home Secretary's told the Commons the circumstances around the 78-year-old's death are extremely distressing. Counter-terrorism police have now taken over the investigation following the discovery of new evidence. A 28-year-old man has been rearrested on suspicion of terrorism-related offences. Speaking in the Commons, Home Secretary Shabana Mahmood paid tribute to the veteran politician.
1: Ann Whittaker dedicated her life to politics and public service. For nearly 40 years, she was a fixture of our political life. She brought conviction to our politics, grounded in her profound Catholic faith.
0: Meanwhile, Shabana Mahmood is setting out the legal steps she will take to deport the ringleader of Rochdale grooming gang Shabir Ahmed. Iran's Islamic Revolutionary Guard Corps being banned in the UK. They've been designated a threat to national security. And thanks to England, listening figures for Wonderwall are up 51%. That's the latest from Radio News Hub. I'm David Hall.
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4: Hey!

0: Mainly clear for most this evening, but a few showers may push into southern coastal counties. Low cloud will build again across the east, a low of 14 degrees Celsius.
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2: Yeah, it is. 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We've just won an award. I can't remember what the award was. What have we won an award for? Is it volunteers? I think it's for volunteers. Can't actually remember. Bit of Eric Clapton now with Knocking on Heaven's Door. I did play Bob Dylan's version of this the other week, and Bob Dylan is still my favourite version, but I thought I'd spice things up and play the 1975 version. So here it is.

Yeah, still better than the Guns N' Roses version. I'll give it that, but still not my favourite. Well, what could we ask for now? Maybe some hard rock guitarists, an accordion, some flute solos, a thumping drum section, and maybe a yodel. A song that was composed on a whim during a rehearsal in a castle. And if that hasn't given it away, it's a very alliterative title. It's Hocus Pocus by Focus. The full 6 minutes and 36 seconds full.

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1: Yeah, and this is your... Oh, we're in the last hour of your 70s music. Russell will be back next week. I'm Charlene, and I'll be back later on with The Rock Show, which is my actual show that I'm supposed to be doing. This is a last-minute thing. We've got a glittery teen angel now with some great advice. 1978, from a musical, it's Frankie Avalon with Beauty School Dropout.

Yeah, I do like that one. I love Grease. I have played several songs from Grease on here. I did Hopelessly Devoted to You. I've done Grease, the title track. So I've got to play that one, haven't I? So, yeah, I quite like that one. I think it's very underrated from the film, actually. We've got a bit of a different song now. From 1975, and it's Helen Reddy with Angie Baby.

Yeah, that's certainly a skipping along the street kind of song, isn't it? So, from 1972. So, resurgence in 2013 from a national lottery ad, decided to use it as an advert jingle. I've got a bit of Casey and the Sunshine Band now. We've gone from cheese to a bit more cheese. It's from 1976, and this is Shake, Shake, Shake.

Shake, come on. Yeah, I do that one to my baby, actually. I'm like, come on, dance with me, shake your booty. Yeah, he kind of just looks at me very confused half the time, to be honest. Oh, I think we might have a bit of Leo Sayonara from 1976. I might have played this one before, but I don't really care because it's a brilliant song and I might get up and have a dance to this one.

Definitely. Yeah, they say it. 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I don't care how many times I play it. We got a bit of Kinks. Because the other day I had a comment saying, am I on a Kinkathon? And no, I'm not. But I am playing the Kinks again. This one was originally banned. And this was from 1970. The BBC were rife with banning tracks back then. Just because they wanted to be the only people playing music. How times have changed. We could even have radio here. This is Lola.

Yeah, the Kingston from 1970s with Lola. I might have already said that. We got a bit of Paper Lace now from 1974, and this is the night that Chicago died. Believe it or not, they'd never even been to Chicago when they wrote this song.

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1: 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I do. 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
6: Yeah, we've got a Scottish folk rock band now. It's the Steeler's Wheel. The song's written by Jerry Rafferty and Joey Aiken. And it only peaked at number 8 on the UK singles chart, but has since had a massive cult status when it was used in Quentin Tarantino's 1992 film, The Reservoir Dogs. And it's from 1973 originally, and it was Stuck in the Middle with You. I feel like I'm stuck in the middle sometimes. Most of the time, actually.

Yeah, steal the wheel. We've got T-Rex now from 1976 with I Love to Boogie. Love that bit.

0: Counter-terrorism police are now leading the investigation into the murder of Anne Widdecombe. A 28-year-old white British man from Rotherham in South Yorkshire has now been rearrested on suspicion of a number of terror-related offences. It's emerged he wasn't known to the government's anti-terror programme Prevent. Shadow Home Secretary Chris Philip paid tribute to the former Conservative minister.
1: She was a formidable campaigner who served with huge integrity. She will be missed. And I know the whole House supports the police in delivering justice for Anne.
0: Iran's Islamic Revolutionary Guard Corps is being banned in the UK. They and a number of other groups have been designated a threat to national security. German car giant Volkswagen's looking to cut up to 100,000 jobs. The group, which includes Porsche, Audi, Seat, Skoda and the VW brand, will axe 50,000 posts in Germany and the rest worldwide. And wildfires are continuing to burn across the UK as the heatwave intensifies in its second week. That's the latest from Radio News Hub, I'm David Hall.
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0: Mainly clear for most this evening, but a few showers may push into southern coastal counties. Low cloud will build again across the east, a low of 14 degrees Celsius.
1: Aloha. Yeah, we're currently 22 degrees and it's going to be sunny all evening. It's going to be a clear night tonight with a low of 12 degrees overnight. And tomorrow's going to be partly sunny and very warm with a high of 26. Hi.
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1: And a very good evening to you. Yes, welcome to the happy hour. Yeah, and on tonight's show, we've got all the usual stuff. Might have a Monday mashup if I can find one. I've got a few ideas. In the meantime, let's get on with the good times music. This is Chic.

0: Yeah, there you go. A couple back to back there. Sister Sledge preceded by Chic. And it's one of those shows tonight. Let's have some of this.
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Yeah, there you go. Candy Staten, or Candy Staten, as we used to call her back in the 70s, 80s, whenever it was. Back then, anyway. Change of pace for you. Still feel good music, but this is a classic.

Yeah, there you go. Don Henley and Glenn Frey and whoever else was in Eagles. Hotel California. Fabulous stuff. Okay, pressing on. What have we got coming up next? Well, we've got some Jacksons coming up next by the looks of things on my list. Followed by Diana Ross. Let's try this.

I was wondering, you know, if you could keep on, because the force, it's got a lot of power, and it makes me feel like

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5: It certainly is, and this is the happy hour, so just upbeat and good stuff for you. How about this then from Chaka Khan?

0: Yeah, there you go, Chaka Khan. Just got about 8 minutes to go. Squeeze in a couple of tunes for you. Don't forget, after the news, we've got Leek Rocks with Charlene Landon, and she'd be taking over the reins straight after me. I've warmed the seat up, as it were.
1: It was already sweaty.
0: Well, I've been cultivating that sweat. Then after that we've got Ellen's art show coming on, bit of a deeper subject coming on after that for an hour, and then we're around to Tuesday where we've got all sorts of things going on during the day. Check it out, our show schedules on the website leekradio.co.uk, and it's all there for you. Got some interesting stuff. I'll be back later on in the week, but I'll talk about that a little bit later. First off, Earth, Wind and Fire.

go. Earth, Wind and Fire, they groove with the backing groove, The Emotions. They've got their own tune coming up in their own right and their own name next. That's me done for today, though. Thanks for listening. I hope you've enjoyed it. And I'll be on karaoke on Thursday night in the Auctioneer at Hanley. If that takes your fancy, I'll be there. Come along, have a sing song, or just come along and listen. Have a good fun. Good luck to England on Wednesday. I'll kind of watch out for it. I'm not a big footy fan, but since it's the first time we were in the semi-finals since 1966, I think probably owe it them, just to support them. And okay, otherwise I'll see you on Saturday. Take care, good night.

0: Home Secretary Shabana Mahmood is to close a legal loophole to make it easier to deport the ringleader of the Rochdale grooming gang, Shabir Ahmed. She's announced plans in the past hour to rework legislation from 1971, which currently prohibits the 73-year-old being sent back to his native Pakistan.
1: Our amendment will provide the Home Secretary with a new power to disapply Section 7 of the Immigration Act 1971 for serious criminals. This provides protections for long-term UK residents, but clearly should not be acting as a bar against removal in cases like that of Shabir Ahmed.
0: The suspect in the Anne Whittaker murder case was not known to the government's anti-terror programme Prevent. Counter-terrorism police have now taken over the investigation following the discovery of new evidence. And it's now mathematically impossible for Andy Burnham not to be confirmed as the new Labour leader. 349 MPs have nominated him to replace Keir Starmer. That's the latest from Radio News Hub. I'm David Hall.
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0: mainly clear for most this evening, but a few showers may push into southern coastal counties. Low cloud will build again across the east, a low of 14 degrees Celsius.
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2: With Leek Rocks. Neil's turned the microphone down for himself. There we go, you can hear me now. Yeah, and I can't hear myself in my headphones either. Got a bit of Slash coming up first. This is Beautiful Dangerous. It's got Fergie featured on the vocals of the Black Eyed Peas. I do think her voice might be more suited to rock than pop, actually. And this is one of my favourites. And I do think it's quite good.

Yeah, I really like that one. Oh, my mic's going really loud now. There we go. Yeah, Fergie there on the vocals. A quite sultry sound from her, and I do actually prefer her singing that to anything by the Black Eyed Peas, but I do quite like the Black Eyed Peas, but yeah, it's definitely better than that. Got a song from the album Splat coming up now. It's Deep Purple's new release. I was supposed to play it last week, but I forgot. And this is, since we're playing the second song tonight, we'll play the second song on the album, and this is Diablo.

Yeah, I don't think there's any mistaking that that is Deep Purple. They definitely stay true to their sound there. And I think the keyboard has definitely been perfected. We've got something a little bit different from that now. I don't know if you remember the little girl from The Grinch. Well, yeah, she's in a band now called The Pretty Reckless. And this is one of her tracks, and this is Hit Me Like a Man.

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Yeah, Led Zeppelin, their communication breakdown. 1961 for that one. Didn't realise it was actually that early. We got a bit of a mix tonight. We're going back to 73 now. And I think I've played this before on the 70 show, but not on this one. And this is Golden Earring, Earring Even with Radar Love.

0: Yeah.
1: Do like that one. I'd play that every time if I could. I think people get a bit bored though. Bit of Kiss now. Depending whether or not Neil's put the right one on. This is Shout It Out Loud.

You're listening to Leak Rocks with Charlene. Yeah, I don't got a jingle, no one bothered to do me all. We've got a bit of Thin Lizzy now. Dancing in the Moonlight. It's caught me in the spotlight. Ooh. I am often dancing in the moonlight.

Yeah, it's a little bit poppy, really, isn't it, that one? I wouldn't really class that as well, but everybody else seems to. Something a bit more faster, that's good English, isn't it? A little bit faster now. It's a local legend, well, local to me. And this is Lemmy from Motorhead. Well, it is Motorhead, and this is Ace of Spades.

to 1987 for that one. Girls, girls, girls from Motley Crue. Oh, and there's the motorbike at the end. Forgot about that bit. Got one of my total, I think, probably the best hero of my life. A big inspiration, certainly. And yeah, he's been in several bands, Rainbow being one of them, and that's my all-time favourite, next to Deep Purple. 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He was in Black Sabbath for a short period of time. And this is Dio with Holy Diver. Quiet start, this one. Very quiet. Wind sound.

0: Yeah, musical genius there, Dio. 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
0: Yeah, and we are into our last 15 minutes now. Didn't realise how quick that had gone. I feel like you don't get to play many songs when it's a rock hour because they're so long. This one's a little bit shorter. This is Give Me All Your Lovin'.

Yeah, hysteria there. It's almost time for me to go. We started with Slash and some of his solo stuff where he had guest vocals on, and of course Fergie. But I'm going to play the band that did make him famous. I think this is one of the most well-known songs, if not the most well-known one. This is Guns N' Roses with Welcome to the Jungle.

0: Detectives from counter-terrorism are now heading up the investigation into the murder of Anne Widdecombe. A 28-year-old white British man from Rotherham in South Yorkshire has now been rearrested on suspicion of a number of terror-related offences. It's emerged he wasn't known to the government's anti-terror programme Prevent. Labour's deputy leader Lucy Powell paid tribute to the former Conservative minister.
1: We might not have agreed politically, but I always greatly admired and respected her outspokenness, her fearlessness and her ability to not take herself too seriously. I think she was one of a kind, and of the like, frankly, we don't make anymore.
0: Donald Trump says the US will now be the guardian of the Strait of Hormuz. The president has reinstated the blockade of the vital waterway. Andy Burnham's effectively been confirmed as the new Labour leader. 349 MPs have now nominated him to replace Sir Keir Starmer. And 19 wildfires are now burning across the UK. That's the latest from Radio News Hub. I'm David Hall.
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0: A dry and sunny morning for most and feeling very warm towards the southeast. Cloud along the east coast will drift into the North Sea. Expect a high of 31 degrees Celsius.
1: Good evening, everyone, and welcome to the Arts and Ideas Show on Leek Radio. I'm very grateful to be joined this evening by Nina Power and Quentin S. Crisp to talk about the topic of pessimism and despair and possibly a connection with gender. I feel compelled to justify this at the outset because it's quite a large topic, but also one that perhaps it's a tricky one. I first started to think about pessimism when I heard myself saying something optimistic in a context where people had gathered together to talk about a kind of spiritual crisis. It was at the Verdurin event space in London, and we'd come together to talk about Angie Speak's book, Late Stage Babylon, which deals with the idea that we're living through a spiritual crisis, and in response to this, numerous forms of the counterfeit spirit have risen up, and they're trying to give us something that resembles meaning, but in fact is further depleting our spirits. And I was very surprised to find that in response to a very kind of bleak binary set of options that one of the participants in the discussion laid out, that we had an option to accelerate towards our kind of technological doom or just passively wait for it. I suddenly found that I felt there were other options, and that did surprise me. I did think as well that I could probably seek the help of a psychologist or maybe a geopolitical analyst or a climate scientist to cure or confirm or rebuff pessimism. But actually, Nina is a philosopher and Quentin is a storyteller. So I think we're in much better hands this evening talking to them. I'd like to introduce them just before I hand over to them for some of their perspectives. Nina is a philosopher and critic, and she regularly chews the cultural and political fat in conversation, essays, and also her books, which include What Do Men Want? And One Dimensional Woman. Her regular Substack newsletter features vignettes and fragments arranged as a kind of poetic diary. Thank you very much for joining us, Nina.
2: Thank you for inviting me, Ellen. I'm very happy and optimistic to be here.
1: Oh, brilliant. Quentin, you are a prolific writer of unsettling things. I struggled to come up with a phrase to describe you, actually, because he has a very meticulous and elegant style of prose, which sucks you into some stories that perhaps sometimes you feel a little bit conflicted about having been sucked into, and they're quite wonderful. He's, as well as being a very interesting story writer, he is an eloquent critic of physicalism. And I actually first encountered him via his neo-decadent manifesto of immaterialism, which was a very succinct philosophical treatment of the limitations of a matter-centric worldview. And I'm very interested to hear more about what it means, especially from the point of view of whether it can save us from a pessimistic worldview, this idea that there is more than simply matter, or if it just takes us into other various difficult kind of labyrinthine problems and with existence. So thank you very much, both of you, for joining us today. I do also have some of your music recommendations lined up, so we'll try and pepper the discussion with some of those as well. So thank you so much for those. I think I'll start by turning to Nina and just asking to give us an impression of whether pessimism is something more than just this endemic thing that seems to have arisen through the internet of, like, discourse, or if it has some kind of noble philosophical precedent.
2: Well, it certainly does have a lot of precedent. I mean, one of the infamous things about philosophers is they tend not to have children. Not all of them, but this is a kind of a common feature of many, many great philosophers and some less great ones as well. And there is Nietzsche makes a joke about it, in fact, at a certain point. And whether it's just because philosophers want more time to think, or whether they're sort of fundamentally oriented in a kind of anti-natalist, anti-worldly way that they've never learnt how to relax and enjoy themselves, I think is an open question. But I do think there is a sort of serious case to be made for pessimism, and obviously pessimism and antinatalism are not exactly the same thing, right? The idea that one might not want to kind of continue the human race or not want to participate in that is a slightly different question. I suppose one of the main features of philosophical pessimism would be something like a kind of methodological suspicion, if not skepticism, perhaps that the world as it presents itself, certainly the social world, is not all it seems, and that there is perhaps sort of some darker forces at work. So Schopenhauer would be the obvious, the main kind of hero of pessimism, if you like. He's famously quite misanthropic, famously says some slightly mean things about women, again, classic for philosophy. But I suppose one of the points he's trying to make is that we kind of delude ourselves constantly, right, in terms of what we think we're doing, right? We're actually kind of driven by perhaps base impulses and instincts and so on, and that we try to sort of give a nice cover story to these and think that we're doing good, or we think we're kind of adding to the munificence of the world, when actually we're driven by kind of much more repellent ideas and desires. So I suppose perhaps suspicion starts at home, pessimism starts at home. I do wonder, I've been thinking about this in relation to kind of fundamental orientation, right? I would regard myself as an optimistic person constitutionally, but I wonder if that's a quirk, like that I didn't have any choice over this, like whether people are sort of oriented more towards a pessimistic view or more towards an optimistic view. And I'm not really sure where that comes from. And of course, we can read ourselves into various states of being, and we can ask ourselves whether we think that being is fundamentally good or whether it is fundamentally evil. And the Gnostics would probably come in here as a sort of orientation in thought, that there is something perhaps illusory and even kind of very dark and painful about matter, and that life is fundamentally a question of suffering and perhaps sort of pretending to ourselves that we're not really suffering. And this is the kind of traps and lure of the world, that the world will kind of solve our fundamental pain. But actually, it's pain all the way down.
1: Well, that sounds plausible. I was struck, though, if you're talking about Gnosticism, I believe you coined a nice term in relation to Quentin's writing, actually. Nostalgia with a G.
2: Well, it's been around, to be fair. That wasn't me. But it is a great term, I suppose, like invoking both a kind of a sort of, I don't know, perhaps a sort of dark memory, but also this kind of question that the relationship between gnosis, which is knowledge, and memory, but perhaps with a sort of bleak affect.
1: I mean, I think it's probably a good time to ask Quentin how that relationship with matter influences the way that psyches and worlds are portrayed in your stories.
3: Well, I'm not against matter, certainly. I don't quite have a Gnostic view of things. You know, sometimes I can get into that mood and think, you know, maybe it's all a kind of labyrinth where every exit is bad or something like that. But what I've been against is the idea that there is only matter. I think if there's only matter, that certainly becomes a nightmare. Well, the irony is that it becomes a nightmare, but the fact that we perceive it as a nightmare shows that, well, is an argument against the idea that there can be only matter, because it shows that if there were only matter, this is a kind of monism, whereas the experience of nightmare suggests a contrast, in other words, something other than monism, that there's more than one thing, there's a disharmony between things.
1: I think that certainly comes through in, I was reading your story about the mermaid recently, for instance, and the way that almost by engaging with it, it becomes, the the immaterial is such a huge part of that world. I'd say it goes as far as actually altering one's perspective when one reads it, which I think is one of the great one of the great powers of literature, to almost oppose kind of bleak materialism. So I think your stories are very, very powerful in that regard. I know there is, in the scientific community, there has been an increasing openness to the idea that at the base of matter and via quantum physics, a point has been reached where the basis upon which it rests is, in many, you know, respectable, serious scientific quarters, being called immaterial or spiritual. There's even it's about 10 or more years old now, but a serious scientific paper drawing out parallels between Gustav Jung's idea about synchronicity, about there being archetypes, all nicely kind of dovetailing with the direction that quantum physics is taking. I think this was one of my sources of enthusiasm when I found myself speaking optimistically, because I do think our education system has really oppressed us with this idea of a kind of meat puppet body. And yes. I'd be interested to know, because I think that's something that people can get on board with, but still I think there is this persistent problem of pessimism. And I'd just be curious to know, I'll ask you first, Nina, what is the gulf that lies between accepting a spiritual reality and then actually developing a more optimistic perspective from that?
2: Yeah, I mean, I definitely agree that the kind of materialist and often utilitarian worldview is the dominant one, as well as a kind of narrowly scientific one, right? The idea that everything can be kind of quantified and measured and mapped, and that everything is reducible to matter is the kind of fundamental sort of axiom of a lot of science. Although, as you say, there are many people who are kind of questioning that idea. I think matter is perhaps much stranger than we might think in many ways. And certainly aspects of theoretical physics would indicate that it's actually not very easy to explain using kind of reductive categories or measurement for that matter. I think the materialist world as it sort of presents itself to us in normal life, in kind of 21st century Britain, is, well, there is only stuff, some of which you can perhaps buy if you have any money, that there is only really sort of pleasure, but it's kind of fleeting. But in any case, that's sort of what you should want. And it's this kind of fundamentally acquisitive idea. I do think that the spiritual life, or a kind of contemplative mode of being, which would be kind of receptive to the strangeness of the universe and the beauty of nature and so on, is there. It is everywhere, even in like the concrete car park I overlook. I always look at the weeds and the plants and the minor trees. So I think it's sort of everywhere, but it's kind of permanently occluded or hidden, and I suppose often really denigrated. I mean, we live in an era in which lots of wacky ideas are entertained and indeed enforced, but actually older ideas of perhaps some Christianity in particular, but also kind of pagan ideas and ideas about magic, are often dismissed as kind of completely, you know, backward, stupid, medieval, and so on. But we're really, I think, the same kind of people, the same kind of people that believed in magic. And I think it's a mistake for the modern person to think that because they've got all this technology and they think they understand how the world works, that that's the horizon, that's the limit of their being, and that's the limit of their thinking. I think everybody actually does have a desire for meaning, and people, you talked about a kind of spiritual crisis, a lot of people talk about a meaning crisis. I mean, this is kind of what happens when you have a really fragmented society that is very reductive. But I think it's very revealing that a lot of people are turning to, whether it's New Age stuff, which has been with us for quite a few decades now, or returning to Christianity or other more occult ideas, it does seem to indicate that we are not capable of living with a kind of totally pessimistic acceptance of the world, right? That the world is just everything that appears to us and everything that we're told it is. I don't think that kind of correlates to people's either their desire or their experience.
1: I think that's a point that rings very true with me. I do recall, though, even as early as doing RE at GCSE, we got the kind of whole idea that the desire for God, for want of a more kind of nuanced word for it, was treated by a lot of cynics, the masters of suspicion, as they were termed, as kind of a symptom of weakness more than evidence of some underlying reality. And I was just going to ask, because I'm quite keen to share some of the music, and I'm just eyeing up the Inner Sanctum song by Celtic Frost that Quentin has recommended to us. And in that, I'm interested that there is a sense of spirituality and a sense of something profoundly immaterial, but it comes with a great kind of weight of darkness and almost a sort of battle between kind of cultures around spirituality. I don't know if I am misreading the lyrics, and maybe Quentin can explain a little more, but I do sense an almost Luciferian tension in it. Is that something that you see in the song? I know it was one of your mainstays as a teenager.
3: Well, it is an interesting mix, isn't it? I suppose, it's a song that I still enjoy very much. As a teenager, I suppose what it's a bit hard to explain the attraction of it, but it's sort of like the affirmation of negation in it, like death is my joy is one of the lines. And this is sort of like a rejection of everything that you're told you must want, you know. I think that's attractive when you feel like you don't fit in with anything in the world around you. And I still feel this way when I see all these productivity gurus and this kind of thing, where you're only allowed to succeed and succeed and succeed, and it's all more growth, which is just cancerous, basically. And that's what cancer is just growth and growth. Then it becomes very attractive to say, death is my joy, in fact. But the interesting mix is that it's a song about sorrow, a sort of continuous, intense sorrow. But it also has this vision that opens out of infinity, eternity. There's the line at the end, which people probably won't be able to pick out if they haven't heard the song before, but it talks about the future as the sea beneath the dazzling sun, a mighty, glorious, dazzling sea stretching to infinity. And it's not obvious what the link is between that and what comes before, but it's almost like you going down into the depths. There comes a point where you maybe letting go of other things, you're able to look up and see something that was nothing to do with what you were clinging to or fighting with, or that kind of thing.
1: Well, shall we play this one and give a big shout out to all those productivity gurus? This is Inner Sanctum by Celtic Frost.

0: that was Celtic Frost and Inner Sanctum. I think on the basis of some of the other tracks we've chosen, I think I'm just going to ask the question really of Quentin. We have spoken before about the community that's grown up around Thomas Ligotti online. Yeah. He's a fan of yours and you're a fan of his, I believe.
1: He's written a couple of blurbs for me. I don't know if that means he'd call himself a fan, but he's also been, very influential in my life. I was going to say in my writing, but probably my life would be a more accurate way to put it. I was going to ask what the next question is.
0: There's a little delay, so it's it makes it more fun, doesn't it? I was going to ask because I'm aware that there is a sense of community really around some of the more bleak ideas that have kind of come out of the Ligottian universe, including a movement towards antinatalism. I'm interested really in how it seems interesting to me that that is something that brings people together. And also, I suppose, the question of whether these sorts of communities are they serving people's needs, or do you think that there is... do you think everyone benefits from being kind of drawn in to these sorts of online kind of worlds?
1: Well, the online world, relative to Thomas Ligotti, was Thomas Ligotti Online, which still exists, but I think it's very different to what it was when I was hanging out there in the early 2000s. As to whether it helps people, I think, yes. It's a kind of a mixture of things. There were obviously people of different backgrounds were posting on the message boards there, and often there'd be fights, flame wars as they used to be called. It was a mixture of people sharing enthusiasms, people venting to each other, and people arguing, the enthusiasms were, literary, film, this sort of thing. So it wasn't all about antinatalism, but that's obviously a very distinct

0: theme in Ligotti's work. And I think Ligotti's writing, one thing that's interesting about it is that you can ask the question, do you agree with Thomas Ligotti, which is not a question that makes sense with many writers, like, do you agree with Virginia Woolf, you know, about what? But with Thomas Ligotti, it's just very clear that he's got a single point which is made over and over in every piece of writing, basically, which is that there is no hope for human beings and we should stop reproducing. Now, there's, you know, the question of whether that's a good thing is precisely the question that's being argued over. So, you know, whether it helps people. I mean, some people keep a sort of ironic distance from it, so they enjoy the stories and so on, but don't agree with the underlying philosophy. And there's something about Ligotti's writing which makes that feasible in this way that people can be dark and ironic these days at the same time, and you have the Clash Cthulhu and the T-shirt and so on. And but with Ligotti, there's also the, you know, there is something behind it. So there's a sort of a double image which fits with a quote from him which goes, literature is either entertainment or it is nothing. Which is a bit paradoxical because on the one hand he's saying that there's nothing that can be done about anything. All we can ever do is entertain because there's no hope for anything. But on the other hand, what he's doing has an underlying point that we shouldn't really be reproducing, which doesn't seem to be an entertaining point at all. So there's a sort of a paradox there. So you can sit on the, well, this is just entertainment side of things, if you like. But underlying that is this idea that there's nothing else, and this is just a distraction from our inevitable doom, and therefore we should stop reproducing.
1: I suppose that's a big difficulty for antinatalists once they've declared their position. There are some people who might feel they've got a philosophical justification for ceasing to listen to them. Because, well, you know, to fulfill their desire to be listened to would suggest that they've got a little, you know, a little motivation. I know that there's a perception, I guess, that if they can spread the gospel, eventually everyone will see sense. But it's a strange proposition. And I gather as well there are quite a few different antinatalisms, but they're not all formulated in precisely the same way. Some people, it comes out of almost a... There's as much desire to save people from suffering as to avoid the general unpleasantness of humanity. And for others, it's a purely compassionate desire to reduce suffering.
0: Yes. Yes, well, that's right. I mean, I've mainly heard it framed in terms of negative utilitarianism, where positive utilitarianism is maximize pleasure. Negative utilitarianism is eliminate suffering. So I've mainly heard it put forward in those terms. I should say I have a lot of sympathy for antinatalism, but I'm not utilitarian. Another way that, there's all sorts of ways that it's framed. I mean, the extreme form is ethylism, which is not, the idea behind that is that, which I find slightly ridiculous, but the idea behind it is that it can be framed as if there were a big red button that you could push to destroy the entire universe, it would be your absolute duty to press it.
1: Oh, wow. Well, there's one that looks like that on this desk, but I don't think... no, I don't think I'll risk that one. It intrigues me. I think as a mother, I think about it a lot. But all it does really is focus my mind on the privilege of being in that position of responsibility towards other souls. It's not that I don't take antinatalism seriously, but I'm also this. It is something that I feel almost equal curiosity and revulsion, just because of the implications, I think, being so frightening. I was actually, one of the other songs that you recommended, Quentin, is it's a classic, but I had misunderstood it. I had taken Pretty Girls Make Graves to be a reference to something almost like The Sorrows of Young Werther or something, but it's actually it's a Buddhist idea via Jack Kerouac, that human sexuality, shorthand pretty girls, because, you know, we get the blame for everything, is it's just a route to creating more suffering. So it's a charming, charming little ditty. So if we'll hear from the Smiths, and then afterwards, Nina, I think musically there's a lovely seam of dark suicidal black metal that we can explore as well. So I'll give you the Smiths now, and we'll hear some more darkness after that.

0: Hello. That was The Smiths with Pretty Girls Make Graves. They do, and we haven't exhausted the well of depressing music from The Edge. Nina, you wrote a piece about the phenomenon of dark suicidal black metal and male depression. I can't see a date on it. It was a little while ago. Is this still very much a thing?
1: Well, okay, so the genre is a subgenre of metal called depressive suicidal black metal. So when I was researching the book on men, this is something that came up and someone asked me to write for a kind of music collection. And I'm kind of fascinated by this genre. So it's a very, very male genre. Like, often the songs are about the darkest things imaginable, living without sun and kind of addiction and self-harm and so on. But somewhat paradoxically, the music itself is often very melodic and not minimal. It's actually quite kind of excessive and even euphoric. And I was very interested in this kind of fine line between, I suppose, the moment before death, or the kind of very dark suicidal mood, and this kind of last creative emergence that might come from that particular state of being. I did a lot of work on male suicide for the book, which is obviously one of the leading causes of death of men under 50, and something that I'm very preoccupied with as a concern. And trying to, I think we all need to understand what is going on there. Is this about an absence of a role? Is it about a kind of feeling of indifference of the universe, a lack of place, a lack of meaning? We're also familiar, I think, with the incel phenomenon and the idea of sexual selection being particularly cruel for some men, and that without that kind of belonging to the world of women, the world of family, the world of meaning, that there is this kind of apathetic and depressive state that some men might enter into. And I suppose the interesting question is whether this is a different kind of depression than the depression that women might suffer, let's say, right? So is depression sexed in that way, right? Is there a difference between a kind of male and female feeling of cosmic alienation? Some people have suggested that men feel this differently than women, even if women feel very cut off from meaning, they are nevertheless somehow fundamentally more rooted in the world, perhaps through nature, perhaps through being more agreeable on the whole, and that there is something particularly male about the way in which I think it's definitely expressed in depressive suicidal black metal, which is actually like quite joyful to listen to, paradoxically.
0: Yeah, if it weren't for the titles, you wouldn't necessarily know there was a problem. And I suppose, I mean, I grew up listening to some pretty egregious goth music where the same themes were very liberally sort of sung about in an insincere way. So songs that were ostensibly about death and suicide. But it's interesting that like you say, that strange kind of almost the eerie focus of an instrumental piece of music that you know has been inspired by extremely dark feelings, that has a lot more it's more powerful, really, than I think some of the music that perhaps is more overtly concerned with darker themes. And obviously music's always been a good place to go with dark ideas, with that kind of artistic license to actually sing openly about these things. It's hopeful in a sense, as you say, because it does actually show that there is this kind of creative energy that can still exist in sort of in desperate situations. And in a sense, obviously extreme forms of deep depression are quite dangerous states to be in. But I think in our, we also have seen, and I think Angie Speaks alludes to it in her book, this desire for kind of optimization has driven us completely away from those darker states. So it's really, I think it's very, very interesting to see just how much creativity can arise from those kinds of difficulties. But as you say, it's a very, it does seem to be a particularly male problem. I do recall from reading a book that you recommended to me, actually, The Marine Lover of Friedrich Nietzsche. You do. There is, and it's quite challenging, but you can see almost this meeting of two very different temperaments, or possibly archetypes, and it does seem that there is something fluid in a feminine nature, because Luce Aragrey, who wrote the book, is critiquing Nietzscheanism from the perspective of a fluid body of water that's more able to kind of explore kind of dark places. And move and shift with changing things. So, I mean, that's probably it's a huge topic, and I don't think we've got the means to really fully explore it now. But it certainly does seem to me there is a gender component to this. Quentin, have you got any thoughts on this?
2: I haven't read the book, or do you?
0: But just on, I suppose, on the gendered nature of unhappiness, which seems to manifest itself in sort of ways that are feminine and masculine.
2: Yes. Well, I mean, I suppose I do. there's a one of my novels that was Remember You're a Womble, it's called. Is about a grotesque conspiracy of castration, and some of my readers told me that it was a particularly male book, and I didn't disagree. It is, basically, and I suppose what it's expressing is something like the idea of there's a male drive, to put it that way, to succeed, to become a successful part of society, and part of that is obviously sexual. And when you feel excluded, it's a kind of a death. I think that's what part of what is expressed in the song Pretty Girls Make Graves as well. It's the idea of you know, there's success or there's death, basically. I think so. You know, you have sort of a living death then if you don't become a man, or what is thought of as a man. So I think there is a particularly male kind of depression, melancholy. It's hard to know for sure, because we don't know each other's experiences, of course, but it seems likely. How much time do I have?
0: Well, I mean, I was just thinking, so we're getting sort of towards the end of the hour. Yeah. And you're talking about the male experience of needing to have success. And I'm just wondering if a good song to end on would be a song called Failure by the band Swans, which you might be familiar with. I had planned to put something on a bit lighter, but it just seems perfect. So I think at this point, and I hate to end on on a downer, but we are talking about pessimism. So I would like to say thank you very much to you both for providing your insights. I do feel slightly like we've opened a can of worms, but I think it's an important one to open. As Anina said, that there are people who need something that they're not getting at the moment. And it really is our collective responsibility to figure out what that is in a way that's compassionate and kind, which I don't think the discourse has allowed for very, very successfully in recent times. But I do feel like there's an increasing openness, really, to other people's howls of suffering. So I just hope these sorts of conversations can continue. Thank you both very much for joining us.
1: Thanks, Ellen.
0: Cheers. And I'm going to play you Failure by Swans.

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6: The suspect in the Anne Whittaker murder case was not known to the government's anti-terror programme Prevent. A 28-year-old man has been rearrested on suspicion of terrorism-related offences. Politicians from all sides have been paying tribute to the former Conservative minister. Here's Reform UK's Richard Tice.
7: We're all reeling with shock, sadness and anguish at the loss of our Anne, and also the manner in which she has been taken from us. She was a colossus in public life, in political life. She was a remarkable lady.
6: Andy Burnham has effectively been confirmed as the new Labour leader after 349 MPs nominated him to replace Sir Keir Starmer. It's now mathematically impossible for a rival to run against the MP for Makerfield. And Prince Harry has spoken about showing affection to his children, just as his mother, the late Diana, Princess of Wales, did to him. During a podcast interview, he says he squeezes his son and daughter as tight as possible after a challenging day. That's the latest from Radio News Hub. I'm David Hall.
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0: A dry and sunny morning for most and feeling very warm towards the southeast. Cloud along the east coast will drift into the North Sea. Expect a high of 31 degrees Celsius.
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1: The National Oceanic and Atmospheric Administration has detected a significant environmental event that will impact the greater United States. 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
6: This

Yeah, you're starting to trickle back in. 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

0: Detectives from Counter-Terrorism are now heading up the investigation into the murder of Anne Widdecombe. A 28-year-old white British man from Rotherham in South Yorkshire has now been rearrested on suspicion of a number of terror-related offences. It's emerged he wasn't known to the government's anti-terror programme Prevent. Labour's deputy leader Lucy Powell paid tribute to the former Conservative minister.
1: We might not have agreed politically, but I always greatly admired and respected her outspokenness, her fearlessness and her ability to not take herself too seriously. I think she was one of a kind, and of the like, frankly, we don't make anymore.
0: Donald Trump says the US will now be the guardian of the Strait of Hormuz. The president has reinstated the blockade of the vital waterway. Andy Burnham's effectively been confirmed as the new Labour leader. 349 MPs have now nominated him to replace Sir Keir Starmer. And 19 wildfires are now burning across the UK. That's the latest from Radio News Hub. I'm David Hall.
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0: A dry and sunny morning for most and feeling very warm towards the southeast. Cloud along the east coast will drift into the North Sea. Expect a high of 31 degrees Celsius.
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0: The suspect in the Ann Whittaker murder case was not known to the government's anti-terror programme Prevent. A 28-year-old man has been rearrested on suspicion of terrorism-related offences. Politicians from all sides have been paying tribute to the former Conservative minister. Here's Reform UK's Richard Tice.
1: We're all reeling with shock, sadness and anguish at the loss of our Ann, and also the manner in which she has been taken from us. She was a colossus in public life, in political life. She was a remarkable lady.
0: Andy Burnham has effectively been confirmed as the new Labour leader after 349 MPs nominated him to replace Sir Keir Starmer. It's now mathematically impossible for a rival to run against the MP for Makerfield. And Prince Harry has spoken about showing affection to his children, just as his mother, the late Diana, Princess of Wales, did to him. During a podcast interview, he says he squeezes his son and daughter as tight as possible after a challenging day. That's the latest from Radio News Hub. I'm David Hall.
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0: A dry and sunny morning for most and feeling very warm towards the southeast. Cloud along the east coast will drift into the North Sea. Expect a high of 31 degrees Celsius.
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0: Detectives from Counter-Terrorism are now heading up the investigation into the murder of Anne Widdecombe. A 28-year-old white British man from Rotherham in South Yorkshire has now been rearrested on suspicion of a number of terror-related offences. It's emerged he wasn't known to the government's anti-terror programme Prevent. Labour's deputy leader Lucy Powell paid tribute to the former Conservative minister.
1: We might not have agreed politically, but I always greatly admired and respected her outspokenness, her fearlessness and her ability to not take herself too seriously. I think she was one of a kind, and of the like, frankly, we don't make anymore.
0: Donald Trump says the US will now be the guardian of the Strait of Hormuz. The president has reinstated the blockade of the vital waterway. Andy Burnham's effectively been confirmed as the new Labour leader. 349 MPs have now nominated him to replace Sir Keir Starmer. And 19 wildfires are now burning across the UK. That's the latest from Radio News Hub. I'm David Hall.
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0: A dry and sunny morning for most and feeling very warm towards the southeast. Cloud along the east coast will drift into the North Sea. Expect a high of 31 degrees Celsius.
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